0: going at least as far as the U.S. team has gone today. So congratulations to Portugal and congratulations to Nuno.
1: Yes, congratulations to Nuno, but a lot of people are thinking those congratulations are under protest because they think Croatia got robbed. When you went back and watched the video, a lot of people did not think that Mladenovic had actually touched the ball before it reached Pasalic and that offsides position. People are saying that Portugal got a little bit of favoritism here because of Ronaldo, because of the star power of the squad. Nuno, what say you? Explain yourself, defend your team.
2: So I couldn't see the touch either, right? And I was actually watching it on the, I watch all these games on the Spanish broadcast, and they never brought this up. And I was texting with a couple people, including Dan Graziano, who'll join us later at 7:30. He's like, no, the ball has a chip in it. And they was able to tell, and they put the little EKG on the screen that shows that it was even the faintest of, you know, touches, like, but it's in all, you know, it's a legitimate call. Now, Canty, you're talking about like the bigger breaks. And literally, there was four VAR interventions, right? It was the Ronaldo goal. It was the clear penalty against Croatia, and then the two offside goals that Croatia had scored. And they were by letter of the law the right ones. Now, you want to talk about, if you want to get into, okay, that's a bad call or whatever it is, like the mechanics of that, that's different. But based upon what it's set up for, it's the right call. And oh well,
3: it's the only time in history where Nuno has backed up the officials.
2: Oh no, that ref,
3: the only time.
1: Listen,
2: that ref wasn't great. There's some questionable stuff going on with that ref. That, you know, I don't know if you guys know this, but I've always said that how they figure out at a time, just arbitrary making up time and how long we're gonna play. It's the most ridiculous thing in soccer. First of all, 10 minutes, and then you're in the 13th minute. Like, this ref, from my point of view, and yes, I'm very biased, but this ref literally was like, "Now we're just gonna play until Croatia actually scores, like enforces extra time." Like, that was my viewpoint as I was, you know, beyond nervous and pacing back and forth, and thought I was gonna be sick and not show up today.
1: So, guys, it sounds like he knows that it was the wrong call.
4: That's what I heard.
0: That's what it feels like.
1: When you stick the landing with "oh well," that tells me that you know it was the wrong call and that Croatia was actually robbed.
2: Do we end up giving back wins? Like, no. Like, Canty,
0: no.
2: You're a professional. Like, you never give up, give back wins. You take them.
0: I'm not going to apologize to anybody for getting a break or getting a call in the game that leads to us winning. Not gonna do it.
3: Can I just say, this is exactly what I was talking about before, where they're using a sensor in the ball to detect the faintest possible touch, and then they're like, yeah, 13 minutes or whatever for extra time, whatever.
4: It is funny that the exact gripe that Pat had with soccer played out in a game where Nuno's team won, and now he's like, well, whatever.
2: Here, Pat, but here's the great part. Soccer thankfully has a sensor in the ball that noticed they touch, whereas like in football, American football, we have a bunch of 60-year-old guys running out there to try to like measure, like we think the ball was here, like, you know, get it together, NFL.
3: I mean, they did change that. They have a whole new thing now.
1: Yeah, but again, we're watching it because we were all texting on the group chat and we saw the EKG sensor on the bottom of the screen, the graphic that they had.
0: Yeah.
1: But, and maybe that sensor is the best sensor in the history of sensors. But I watched that video back over and over and over again, and I did not think that the ball touched the player.
0: Well, I mean, the sensor said that it did, though, Small, so can't argue against the technology.
3: Oh,
0: right?
3: Well.
1: Oh, well. I'm just saying, the eye test and what the technology is saying are not in lockstep, which is why a lot of people are very upset with the call and the way that the game played out.
2: Let's be real. And this, okay, I'm going to get on my high horse. Most people are upset because they actually, that's the anti-Ronaldo part of it. They actually wanted to see Portugal lose. So, like, the fact that they're now, you know, another 3 days of this, you know, until they play Spain, and yes, they're a huge underdogs against Spain, and if Portugal plays the way they did in that second half, they're going to get blown out. So I'm hoping that the manager Roberto Martinez actually figures this out, because he's been like, they won in spite of him yesterday. But, like, this is more of the

0: the anti-Portugal thing is the anti-Ronaldo thing. It's the clearing day of it.
1: So it's you against the world, Nuno. You and your team against the entire globe. Is that what you're saying?
0: It's always me versus everybody. Isn't that the thing? Isn't
1: really?
0: That, the thing to do, right? Me versus everybody. What is it? Detroit versus everybody.
1: Then everyone
0: stole it and became a thing. Like, yeah, so it's Portugal versus everyone.
2: Well, moving forward, Nuno, what do you think should happen with Ronaldo? You acknowledge that Spain is obviously a formidable opponent. There's a disparity there.
1: Smalls, it's over.
2: It's a wrap for them?
1: Yeah. The World Cup experience for Portugal and the Portuguese fans, it's a wrap.
2: Hopefully you savored that win over Croatia.
0: Yeah, listen,
1: that was the highlight.
0: On Monday when I check in while I'm off, I expect you to, and your best bet, take Spain.
1: No.
2: U.S. No. also plays that day.
3: Well, he's definitely taking the U.S.
1: Yeah. Yes.
0: All right. Well,
2: big day for our show, by the way. Portugal versus Spain, 3 p.m. on Monday. United States versus Belgium, 8 p.m. Eastern time. That's a big day for unsportsmanlike as far as the World Cup is concerned.
0: Yeah. And I'll enjoy the at least up till the 3 o'clock. After that, who knows what's going to happen? But, check the scoreboard, homie.
2: But what would you do?
1: We know what's going to happen, Nuno. You know what's going to happen. Go ahead and admit it. It's okay.
0: Why? Again, last time
1: y'all had a great run.
0: Again, Canty, last time I seen these two teams, step on the field together last year, Portugal beat them.
4: I think you're predicting an upset.
0: I'm not predicting an upset. I'm just saying. The last time, that's what I've seen.
2: He throws his hands up. I'm not predicting anything.
1: Okay.
5: This is what he did with the Knicks, too. He'd be like, so are the Knicks going to win the series? He's like, I'm not saying they're going to do anything. Like, do you think they're going to win or not, Nuno?
0: I would assume that Spain beats them. Is that good enough for you, Pat?
5: Barely.
2: Well, Portugal, Nuno squad, defeats Croatia 2-1, a controversial ending in the World Cup. What's been a very dramatic and entertaining World Cup. Speaking of drama, coming up next here on Unsportsmanlike, Jaylen Brown broke his silence about his trade to Philly. We'll let you hear what he had to say next on ESPN Radio.
6: 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That's right. 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
2: Onto the Sixers, they get Paul George and 2 first-round picks and 2nd-round picks in return. CeCe, does this make Jason Tatum's life easier? We don't know the complete texture of the relationship between Jason Tatum and Jaylen Brown. What we do know is after this season, where Jaylen Brown was 6th in MVP voting in a season that we thought would be a throwaway for the Boston Celtics while Jason Tatum was injured, he kept them afloat. He did his job, which allowed Jason Tatum to come back and the two of them to compete for a championship. It obviously didn't come to fruition. But after that, he goes on a Twitch live stream and said this was his favorite season ever. Not the season that they won a championship, not the season that he won finals MVP. This season, which got a lot of people talking and wondering as to why this would be his favorite season. People were speculating what the relationship between JB and JT was like. But let's just look at the deal on its face. If I'm Jason Tatum, you removed my running mate here that I won with at the highest level. Okay, you're choosing me, but you're also putting a lot more pressure and responsibilities on my shoulders. You are telling the basketball world that this is my team now. Okay, it's my team. Did you make my

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1: Westwood One Sports presents this World Soccer Update. Kylian Mbappe's PK goal in the 70th minute has France back in the quarterfinals, a 1-0 win over Paraguay in Philadelphia, a match played during an extreme heat warning. It's Mbappe's 19th World Cup goal, again, one behind Lionel Messi for the most all-time. In Houston, Canada head coach Jesse Marsh watched his team dominate a scoreless first half, but then saw Morocco score three second-half goals, 3-0 the final in Houston.
2: The way we pushed, the way we were in the match, the quality we showed, the overall impact in the match, we were better. We were better than the number 7 team in the world today.
1: France and Morocco will meet in the quarterfinals on Thursday in Boston. Tomorrow scheduled Brazil-Norway and Mexico-England. With this 2026 World Soccer Update, I'm Brad Heller, Westwood One Sports.
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4: 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John Michaels, along with Tanitra Batiste, here with you on a Jaylen Brown to the Sixers night. We got the blockbuster news earlier, the breaking news that Jaylen Brown was being traded from the Boston Celtics to the Philadelphia 76ers. And Boston Celtics radio analyst and two-time NBA champion Cedric Maxwell joins us here on Amber and Ian. And Cedric, after the deal with the Bucks didn't happen for the Celtics to land Giannis, it kind of looked like the logical landing spot for Jaylen Brown, who was still out there in the ethos to be traded, would be somewhere maybe out west, like maybe the Blazers or the Rockets. But never did we think the East and the Sixers. I mean, what was your reaction?
5: Somebody give me an Excedrin, man, because damn, I can't hardly believe it. I mean, for a team like Philly that I've hated for so long, to get a guy like Jaylen Brown, Brad makes these kind of decisions. But, you know, the other narrative, you know, you said, well, trade value of him is going down. Why not keep him? Why not just keep him? If that was the case, then the season that he had last year, he built himself up into one of the top players in the league. Why not do it again? But, you know, they pulled the trigger now, and there's a lot of, boy, there's a lot of angst out here. A lot of Celtic fans are calling me, and I had a friend of mine said, oh, the Celtics have broke my heart again. So it's just crazy.
6: Cedric, when you look at this, was there something going on behind the scenes that we don't know that would facilitate a trade like this?
5: You know what? I am not behind the scenes, but I just don't know. I mean, Jaylen Brown had arguably the best season of his career individually. I mean, he was an MVP candidate. He led this team, a team that, you know, you didn't think was going to win that many games, to win 60 games this year. So dominant. And I mean, on both ends of the floor, defensively dominant. But something happened, and I don't know what it is. I'm still scratching my head, and I'm going home right now. I might have a big damn bowl of Jell-O or something, because something got to happen in my head right now. I don't know what it is.
4: Yeah, we feel the same, Cedric. Cedric Maxwell, Boston Celtics radio analyst, two-time NBA champion, joining John Michaels and Tanitra Batiste here on Amber and Ian on ESPN Radio. And Cedric, Jaylen Brown is the type of player. He is originally from the Atlanta metro area, right? So the Hawks fan base has been hoping, wishing, praying for the last several seasons every time Jaylen Brown comes up in the conversation about the possibility of moving him on from Boston. The Hawks kind of raise their hands. And you got to think, there are so many teams that missed out on the opportunity to get a Jaylen Brown, because originally it was, hey, you want him, you got to get 4 picks. But as time went on, now you see it's more like 2-4 first-rounders, and then it ends up being essentially a trade-off for Paul George. Where does this put this team now in terms of where the Celtics are in the Eastern Conference in contending for a title this upcoming season?
5: Well, when you lose a guy like Jaylen Brown, to me, and I try to be as honest as I can, it seems like that's a step back, that reshuffling the deck. You know, obviously you're waiting for Tatum to come back and get back into form. But when you lose

0: being able to take some of the pressure off Embiid and Maxey. You know, Paul George, for a while, he played well against the Boston Celtics in the playoffs. But during the Knicks, they just kind of folded 10. Jaylen Brown won't do that. And Jaylen Brown might be back in a position where he's going to give them that much more ammo. So it's going to be scary if you think, you know, the Philadelphia, but you always think about, can Joel Embiid be healthy during that time? That's going to be still a huge question.
1: Just as we asked the question of about Paul George, it's the same question that we throw out there for Joel Embiid as well.
2: Will Jaylen Brown be accepted back into Boston? Like, what's the reception going to be when he comes back to Boston?
0: Oh, it's going to be a good one. It's going to be a Paul Pierce-like reception. When Paul left and came back, there were people crying. There were people who just, you know, because he was such a dynamic player. I was talking to my broadcast partner, Sean Grandy, and he made mention, he said, Jaylen Brown, even right now getting traded, will have his jersey retired by the Boston Celtics one day. And I went, I don't know. I just don't know.
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6: I'm Ed Benkin. Baseball continues across America on this 4th of July. One city waiting for a game to start is Chicago. We have the Cubs and the Cardinals coming up on ESPN Radio. However, that game has been delayed by rain. They're hoping to get underway shortly from Wrigley Field. Meanwhile, games in progress. It's the White Sox and Guardians tied at 1, with Cleveland holding a one-game lead over Chicago in the AL Central. Braves already off to a 5-0 lead over the Mets. It's the Orioles doubling up the Reds 8-4. And the Rays lead the Astros 7-5. Tampa trying to increase its lead over the slumping Yankees.
7: And this should do it. Clemens is there. And the Twins beat the Yankees 11-4. And on a day of celebration, if you're a Yankee fan, nothing to celebrate.
6: That call from the Yes Network as Minnesota wins in New York 11-4. A Yankee loss now coupled with a Tampa win tonight if the Rays hold on, will put Tampa 5 games ahead of New York in the AL East. The Tigers beat the Rangers 3-0. Mariners over the Blue Jays 11-0. And with the Rangers loss, Seattle now in first place in the AL West. Pirates over the Nationals 7-1. At the World Cup, France and Morocco are on their way to the quarterfinals. France shut out Paraguay 1-0. And Morocco blanked Canada 3-0. The U.S. waiting for its match of 16 on Monday in the round of 16 against Belgium. At Wimbledon, it was a day of upsets on the women's side. Second seed Elena Rybakina, third seed Iga Swiatek, both going down in straight sets in round 3.
8: Hey, it's Michelle Smallman, and coming up Monday, we'll get you ready for the biggest moment in U.S. men's soccer history as they get ready to face Belgium in the round of 16. 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

0: Tonight podcast for Friday, July 3rd, 2026, presented by La Quinta by Wyndham. Taylor Schwenk is producing back in Connecticut. I'm Buster Olney, working from my home as we head in this July 4th weekend. And on this July 4th weekend, we're going to have a conversation with longtime outfielder Rick Monday about that moment in 1976 when he rescued a flag from two protesters who were trying to burn it at Dodger Stadium. He's got that story and what's going on with the flag in 2026. Paul Hambakidis will join us to play a game of Blip or Trend about the Yankees and other teams that are moving one direction or the other. And he's got great insight into the loss of Aaron Judge for the Yankees and the struggles of the Braves' Austin Riley. But first, a few notes. Steve Cohen, the Mets owner, spoke to the New York Post earlier this week about the Mets' struggles. And he said flat out, David Stearns, their head of baseball operations, is not in trouble. He's not going to make a change there. But he also said he's concerned about the Mets in 2027. He basically said exactly what we've been saying on the podcast, that it's hard to really identify a foundation for this franchise in the midst of what has been a disastrous season for them. Junior Caminero is on a serious roll.
1: And now the hottest man on the planet, Junior Caminero. Now the first pitch to him, high drive deep to left field.

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0: McDavid is here fresh off of that Game 4 victory for the New York Knicks. What was it like in the arena?
1: Yeah, you couldn't breathe, really. It was just like every second, every play was life and death.
0: That Ananobi tip was right in front of you.
1: That was right in front of me, yeah.
0: At any point in time, did you think of tripping Wemby? Putting your feet up. Did you think that's the only way that you could have stopped him in the first time?
1: I'm very foot conscious now. Very foot conscious.
0: Because yeah. You're right there. Your seats are right next to the Spurs bench.
1: Yeah. You know the Spurs have an assistant coach. Mm-hmm. And he's also going back and forth. And, you know, I'm starting to yell at him. I'm going, hey, man, come on. Give us a break here.
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3: I'll offer you a mulligan with this information. Aaron Judge may not be back until sometime in mid-August or maybe early September. Giancarlo Stanton is probably 6 weeks away from returning. You want to change that to a blip or a trend?
4: No, I'm not going to, but only because of the context of the American League. That has to be said aloud. You've called it the land of opportunity. It really works both ways. All they have to do is stay afloat, tread water. And I feel strongly that by the time we get to September, despite the fact that everyone's going to be calling WFAN, mother bleeping everyone and their mother, the Yankees will still be in position to win the American League when all is said and done.
3: The Rays have moved into first place in the American League East. Blip or trend?
4: That's a blip. I don't believe in this team from a long-term standpoint. Are they going to make the playoffs? Probably. But I say so tepidly. I don't feel strongly, Buster, that beyond their big three, that of course being Yandy Diaz, being Jonathan Aranda, being Junior Caminero, that the bottom two-thirds of their lineup is representative. And I don't have expectation that they're going to go for the gusto at the trade deadline because they're a model team and they're not typically one to do that. I think from a pitching standpoint, Buster, they're merely good and not great, and their run prevention has been largely driven this year by the fact that their defense has been exceptional, primarily with how they've positioned their infield. It's a super nerdy way to look at them, but from that standpoint, from the perspective of where to play their guys, they are light years ahead of the rest of the league. But that's hard to sustain over 162 from that

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7: I'm Ed Bengen. There's still plenty of baseball on this July 4th, including the Cardinals and Cubs on ESPN Radio. The game was delayed for about an hour due to rain. They're underway. Wrigley, top of the second inning in St. Louis, has jumped out to a 1-0 lead. They are through eight innings in Cleveland, where the White Sox lead the Guardians 2-1. Cleveland coming into this contest a game ahead of Chicago for the lead in the AL Central. The Braves lead the Mets 6-0 as they play in the fifth inning. Braves trying to stay ahead of the Phillies in the AL East. Philadelphia leading Kansas City in the fifth 3-1. Also, the Orioles doubling up the Reds 8-4 as they play in the seventh inning. The Rays lead the Astros 8-5 in the seventh. A win by Tampa would stretch its lead to 5 in the AL East. That's because the Yankees lost again, falling to the Twins 11-4. The Mariners take over first in the AL West, beating the Blue Jays 11-0, while the Rangers lost to the Tigers 3-0. While the Pirates literally got off to a fast start and a win over the Nationals.
8: Pitch, strike, and a delayed steal for Reynolds. He'll get into second base, and now the throw home, safe there. And it's going to be a double steal for the Pirates. Griffin steals home, and the Pirates steal a run, 1-0.
7: The call for 93.7 The Fan, Pittsburgh over Washington, 7-1. The World Cup has its first two quarterfinal participants, France and Morocco advance. France defeating Paraguay 1-0, Morocco over Canada 3-0. In the WNBA, the Storm and the Fire just getting underway earlier. The Valkyries defeated the Dream 88-83. News from the NBA, according to ESPN, Shams Charania, Patrick Ewing has agreed to join the Wizards as an assistant coach.
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0: All right, we've been talking all year about how the American League stinks. What do you got?
1: Some of these numbers are comical, so I apologize in advance if I'm laughing through some of this, Buster. This isn't meant to be a laugh track. I'm just going to recite for you some facts that I find illuminating. Through the month of June, the American League is 174 and 217 in interleague play. A series record, Buster, of 50 and 79. That is accompanied by a run differential of minus 182. Some Jeez. Numbers don't need context, but here's some more. There's exactly one team in the American League that has a winning record against the National League this season. It is the Rangers. They are 16 and 14. It is astonishing. Further, through 81 games, so I paused the season at its midway point, the Yankees were the only team that had a run differential better than plus 25. The last time that happened in either league was the National League in 92, that of course was before interleague play. But you have to go back to 1958 to find a league, either

0: was the right thing for me to do. And to this day, I still think it was the right thing to do, because there's a lot of people that have given not only their time, but their dedication. Some have paid the ultimate price, the sacrifice, for us to be able to sit down and have a conversation as we are right now about anything we want to have. And we visited too many military hospitals to see the people that have represented those rights and freedoms. They didn't ask for a thank you or anything else. They said, when do you need us and where do you need us? And that's the answer that they gave us. One quick story. When we visited, you know, my wife set up for the Dodgers to go to Walter Reed Army Medical Center a number of years ago. And it was one of the first teams to go, baseball teams, to go and visit the soldiers. And we were with a young lieutenant who had just been at Walter Reed for a few days and had multiple wounds. And he said, I understand you had the flag with you. And my wife said, yes. And he said, I'd like to have a photo taken with you. And about that time, one of his many wounds began to open up and began to bleed. And in almost panic, he said, Barbalee, please take this flag. And she looked at him and said, Lieutenant, it's okay if you get blood on the flag. He goes, no, ma'am, it's not. I will die protecting the rights and freedoms that it represents, but I will not bleed on my flag. That is a moment that struck me, and it's been decades ago since that took place. It's like it took place 5 minutes ago to the feelings that you have for someone that said, no, I'll die protecting the rights and freedoms that we have.
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6: Westwood One Sports presents this World Soccer Update. The first quarterfinal match is all set. It'll be France and Morocco on Thursday in Boston. France beat Paraguay in extreme heat in Philly 1-0. Kylian Mbappe scored on a penalty kick in the 70th minute. His 5 shots in the match, as many as the entire Paraguay team. Meanwhile, Morocco scored 3 second-half goals to knock out Canada 3-0 in Houston. Defender Richie Larea rued some missed opportunities.
7: We gave a lot in the first half. I think it was a very positive performance for us the whole match, but especially in the first half, I think we felt as if we'd get a goal or two before heading into halftime, but that wasn't the case. And I think right now the feeling is obviously disappointment, because we left a lot on the table there.
6: Canada outshot Morocco in that one 10-5. With this 2026 World Soccer Update, I'm Brad Heller, Westwood One Sports.
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2: This year marks 250 years since the signing of the Declaration of Independence, an event that changed history and ignited the American spirit. Nowhere is that spirit more evident than in the world of sports, and we at KPUG are revisiting some of the greatest calls in sports history, including Dave Niehaus and the double from 1995.
3: And the 0-1 pitch on the way to Edgar Martinez. Swung on the line, down the left field line for a base hit. Here comes Joy. Here is Junior to third base. They're going to wave him in. The throw to the plate will be late. The Mariners are going to play for the American League Championship. I don't believe it. It just continues. My, oh, my. Edgar Martinez with a double. Ripped down the left field line, and they are going crazy at the Kingdom.
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8: I'm Ed Bankin. There's still plenty of baseball going on this holiday. The Cubs and Cardinals are doing battle on ESPN Radio. That game was delayed by rain for about an hour. They are now in the bottom of the third. Cardinals lead the Cubs 2-0. Well, Colson Montgomery led Chicago's other team to a big victory tonight.
9: High school. And he drives one to right. That baby will go. 2-1 Sox in the eighth. New career high for Colson on the anniversary of his debut. Number 22, RBI, number 51.
8: That call from ESPN 1000 as the White Sox top the Guardians in Cleveland 3-1. The two teams down a virtual tie atop the AL Central. Phillies are beating the Royals 5-1. The Braves on top of the Mets 6-3. Atlanta holding a three-game lead over Philadelphia in the NL East. Also on the ninth inning, the Orioles lead the Reds 8-5. End of the eighth, the Rays and Astros are tied at 8. Tampa can stretch its lead over the Yankees to 5 games in the AL East. That's because New York lost to Minnesota today by a count of 11-4. Mariners now in first place again in the AL West after an 11-0 win over the Blue Jays. World Cup, France and Morocco advance to the quarterfinals. France over Paraguay 1-0, 1-0. Morocco over Canada 3-0. The U.S. waiting until Monday for its game against Belgium. At Wimbledon, it was a day of upsets on the women's side. Second-seeded Elena Rybakina and third-seeded Iga Swiatek both fell in straight sets in round three. Also, Madison Keys took down sixth-seeded Amanda Anisimova in three sets.
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0: to him, that's bad enough. If you did talk to him and he signed off on this, it's even worse. Either way, there's a lot more pressure on Jason Tatum than there otherwise would have been coming into next season.
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7: This year marks 250 years since the signing of the Declaration of Independence, an event that changed history and ignited the American spirit. Nowhere is that spirit more evident than in the world of sports, and we at KPUG are revisiting some of the greatest calls in sports history.
8: We'll find out tonight how much the Ali fight took out of Frazier, if anything. And we'll find out tonight just how good George Foreman is in punching and in taking a punch. I think he hurt Joe Frazier. I think Joe is hurt. Angie Dundee, Ali's trainer, right next to me is saying it. You may hear him. Down goes Frazier! Down goes Frazier! Down goes Frazier! The heavyweight champion is taking the mandatory 8-count, and Foreman is as poised as can be in a neutral corner.
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10: Radio audience has just returned to the Academy Award winning actor J.K. Simmons here in support of the Westies, which is going to premiere on MGM Plus in the middle of next month, July 12th. Everybody check it out here on the program. Takes place in, as you mentioned, Hell's Kitchen. You said you've lived there. Is that when you were just starting out? Or
11: that was when I was waiting tables and going and doing regional theater, you know, in Buffalo or Boston or Minneapolis for a couple of months, and then coming back and
10: making ends meet,
11: seeing if they had an opening at Joe Allen again, so I could walk home with a pocket full of tips through the Westies gang in Hell's Kitchen.
10: Is that?
11: Yeah, yeah.
10: Come on.
11: Kind of looking over my shoulder at 1 a.m. with a pocket full of cash.
10: I don't know if there's, you know, if the statute of limitation is has expired on that, but did you guys shoot this in New York, or was that?
11: We shot it in Toronto.
10: Okay,
11: yeah, because
10: got it. You know, I understand that. Well, yeah, the way the world works in that regard.
11: Yeah, people aren't making a lot of stuff in New York and L.A. these days.
10: But I imagine when you were doing a ton of Law and Orders and whatever, you were living in New York at that time as well, or no?
11: Yeah, I was in New York from '82 to '03.
10: Right.

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4: There's a lot of different things that the NFL is trying to do. 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We're going to the four corners. 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
4: 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Like, what happens when you get to the end of the earth?
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10: I'm Ed Bankin. We start with baseball. The Cubs and Cardinals doing battle on ESPN Radio Wrigley Field. The game delayed about an hour by rain. They're now in the fifth inning, and St. Louis holds a 2-0 lead. Top of the ninth, Phillies over the Royals 6-1. Mets ahead of the Phillies in the NL East. They lead the Braves 8-3 as they play in the seventh inning. Also, the Giants are doubling up the Rockies 6-3. Red Sox, the 3-run lead over the Angels. Marlins leading the A's by a count of 3-0. Diamondbacks on top of the Brewers by a count of 3-0. Earlier was the Astros rallying for a walk-off win over the Rays.
11: The 1-2. And Alvarez hits it well to center. Back is Mullins on the warning track. He leaps. See you later! Yordan Alvarez, his second home run of the game, ends it as the Astros walk off the Rays 10-8. Number 29 for the big man.
10: That call from KBME 790 AM as Houston comes away with the victory. The White Sox also in beating the Guardians 3-1. Those two teams on a virtual tie for first in the AL Central. World Cup today, France and Morocco both advance to the quarterfinals in shutout fashion. France defeated Paraguay 1-0. Morocco also a winner over Canada 3-0. At Wimbledon, it was a day full of upsets. Second-seeded Elena Rybakina and third-seeded Iga Swiatek both fell in straight sets in round three. Also, Madison Keys took down sixth-seeded Amanda Anisimova. That in three sets. Men's action, sixth-seeded Taylor France of the Fritz of the U.S. also winning four sets, as did second-seeded Alexander Zverev.
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0: It's time to find out from the Freddie and Harry Selection Committee.
4: So he's no longer the king of L.A. And because of that, LeBron James leaving Los Angeles, that's where our selection committee is going to lie, involving me, David Dennis Jr., all the two horsemen, Shannon Penn and E-Doc Eric Handman. Who are the top six kings? And thankfully, we got our queen, our sports and anchor goddess, Christine

0: Wildcats team. 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
4: 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Brayden, good afternoon. 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
8: And the Dodgers hold a 1-0 lead over the Padres as they play the fifth inning at Chavez Ravine. Also tonight, it was the Braves setting off their own fireworks as they roll past the Mets.
9: You're telling me that guy's not an all-star? There's a fly ball deep to right field. Got some carry to it to the chop house. That's out of here. It's a 3-run home run the opposite way by Austin Riley. His 9th homer of the year. And the Braves make it 13-3.
8: That call on 680 The Fan, they would make it 14-3. That would be the final for Atlanta, who stays 3 games ahead of Philadelphia. In the NL East, the Phillies beat the Royals 6-1. Astros get a walk-off. They top the Rays 10-8. And the White Sox beat the Guardians 3-1. Those two teams in a virtual tie for first in the AL Central. At the World Cup, 2 shutouts, 2 teams advance to the quarterfinals. France wins 1-0 over Paraguay. Morocco 3-0 over Canada. WNBA tonight, Fire over the Storm 77-72. Earlier, Valkyries defeated the Dream 88-83. In NBA news, according to ESPN, Shams Charania, Patrick Ewing has agreed to join the Wizards as an assistant coach.
10: Hope everyone's having a fantastic holiday weekend. Thanks again for listening to The Rich Eisen Show. Have a safe and happy 4th of July. Make some great memories, and thanks for making us part of your day.

0: do. And to this day, I still think it was the right thing to do, because there's a lot of people that have given not only their time, but their dedication. Some have paid the ultimate price, the sacrifice, for us to be able to sit down and have a conversation as we are right now about anything we want to have. And we visited too many military hospitals to see the people that have represented those rights and freedoms. They didn't ask for a thank you or anything else. They said, when do you need us and where do you need us? And that's the answer that they gave us. One quick story. When we visited, you know, my wife set up for the Dodgers to go to Walter Reed Army Medical Center a number of years ago. And it was one of the first teams to go, baseball teams, to go and visit the soldiers. And we were with a young lieutenant who had just been at Walter Reed for a few days and had multiple wounds. And he said, I understand you have the flag with you. And my wife said, yes. And he said, I'd like to have a photo taken with you. And about that time, one of his many wounds began to open up and began to bleed. And in almost panic, he said, Beverly, please take this flag. And she looked at him and said, Lieutenant, it's okay if you get blood on the flag. He goes, no, ma'am, it's not. I will die protecting the rights and freedoms that it represents, but I will not bleed on my flag. That is a moment that struck me, and it's been decades ago since that took place. It's like it took place 5 minutes ago to the feelings that you have for someone that said, no, I'll die protecting the rights and freedoms that we have.
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5: 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Also, band director Kenneth Kern was presented with a special $5,000 award for his dedication and perseverance despite suffering major impact from the recent floodings. 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
1: There's some things that just go hand in hand with certain holidays, and July 4th, yeah, fireworks are fine, and parades are all good. Everybody sits down to watch Joey Chestnut do the only thing he knows how to do.
2: Gresh doesn't,
1: because he's a hater. Gresh hates it.
2: Here's the thing, okay? As a fat, one would think that as a large-o that I would be into something like this,
1: that's
2: right?
1: Not like your Super Bowl?
2: But, I mean, no, good Lord. I mean, it is a blight on our existence.
1: Interesting use
2: it
1: of
2: is
1: words.
2: Abject gluttony. And it is the worst of us, quite honestly. And Matt, let's add another layer to this, okay? What would be worse than those who, you know, they win like their regional qualifier or something like that? A guy I know a little bit, Jeffrey Esper, who has like the Hostess Donut world record or something like that. That guy's like a mild-mannered school teacher. You know, the best part of the hot dog eating contest is George Shea. The guy with the Carnival Barker hat who does the like the big intros.
1: He's the PA announcer. He's the Bruce Buffer, if you will, of the hot dog eating.
2: Yeah, there you go. Like crazy, like the one thing he left out with Crazy Legs Conti was that he once worked or does work at the Hustler Club. Like he left that one out of the whole, look at this man and his hair. It gets in the way of his gluttonous shoving of hot dogs in his gullet. He works with the women of the nudes. Crazy Legs Conte. And then here he comes, and the guy comes like rolling in with like his music and stuff like that. That's the best part of it. And then Joey Chestnut changes colors, Matt. Like he gets more opaque as a pale human being already whenever he slams down these hot dogs.
1: He slams them down.

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0: 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So here's how it's going to go. We have a list of five. Andy's got five. I've got five. We have not conferred at all about our five, so we'll see if we cross over on any of them. Our top five American sports moments.
1: All right.
2: Number five.
1: Yeah, for number five, it's one that I'm actually kind of sick of. I can't believe that 45 years later, Michael Ruzioni still walks into rooms and gets treated like

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6: 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He's Andy Gresh. I am Matt Fontana as we get ready to go for Team USA and Belgium on Monday. We bring in Dan Thomas, ESPN FC host and anchor, as we get ready to go for the game. Dan, appreciate your time. And as we go, the big news is Flo Balogun, he's not going to be in this game. Red card upheld. He's going to have to sit out. So how do you think Team USA is going to have to approach this game on Monday, even from a formation standpoint, without Balogun?
7: It's an obvious statement, but it's a huge handicap to not have him in the team, given how impressive he's been so far in this tournament. You could argue, in fact, he's been the best player. Harsh red card. And the big issue is it's a big jump in quality from Balogun to, say, Pepe, who's going to come in. You think he played in that Turkey game, didn't do too much either. When he came on in the last tie as well. So I think this is the problem that Pochettino has to deal with. I think we'll see Christian Pulisic play a little further up, maybe a little more in a kind of false nine role. But overall, it is a big blow, and it's something that Pochettino is going to have to sort out if indeed the US are going to embark.
8: How fine is the line that the US walks in terms of trying to overcome the loss of Flo Balogun and also not kind of changing the way they play, Dan? Can the U.S. stay within themselves here against Belgium, or are they going to have to do things differently?
7: I think they need to come out hot. That's exactly what they've done in those most impressive performances that we've seen so far. It's about getting out, getting a lead, and then being able to defend that lead and maybe catch Belgium on the break and try and take advantage of that. This is an aging Belgium side. They're not as impressive as they have been in previous tournaments. Kevin De Bruyne is old now, one of these superstars of the Premier League, but age has certainly caught up with him, so he doesn't pose that same sort of threat. But for the US, it's bringing that energy, bringing that 12th man as well. We've seen how brilliant the fans are, and just trying to kind of get that edge early on in this tie and capitalize it on as the game goes on.
6: Talking World Cup, Dan Thomas, of course, ESPN FC host and anchor with us here on game night. Dan, talking about that Belgium squad, where do you see them trying to take this match or the things that they really are going to try to focus on coming up on Monday versus Team USA?
7: They're going to try and bully. They're going to try and bully that the U.S. defense. We've seen Lukaku do that. He hasn't got a leg for 90 minutes. He'll either start and be brought off or brought on as a super sub, which he has been before. And he's just there, but really, to annoy you, to get in your way. He's big, he's strong, he's got that experience, he knows exactly how to take advantage of his skills. And that is definitely going to put the U.S. defense on alert. They know how to deal with it. It's just whether or not they can step up and do exactly that when the time calls.

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9: 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That one back some more, and it's gone into the basket. 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
13: 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Well, the Nathan's Hot Dog Eating Contest, always the anchor event on our nation's birthday. We'll get some thoughts from Joey Chestnut as he had another stellar day on Coney Island. But we also started the round of 16 in the World Cup. We had a full slate of Major League Baseball, some WNBA action to get to, plus an update on LeBron James and where he may end up for next season. But we'll begin with the World Cup as France squared off against Paraguay on the second game on Saturday as we begun the round of 16, just 16 teams left in the 2026 FIFA World Cup. France has won its last seven round of 16 matches at the FIFA World Cup. They last going out in a 16-team knockout stage back in 1934 when it lost to Austria 3-2 in extra time. Meanwhile, Paraguay looking to reach the FIFA World Cup quarterfinals for just the second time. Previous time happened back in 2010. They had just one goal in six previous knockout stage matches. France playing in the round of 16 for a record fourth straight FIFA World Cup. And the way it went down on Saturday, Kylian Mbappe's PK goal in the 70th minute, his 19th career goal in the World Cup, was all the French needed to move past Paraguay. 1-0 the final. The goal was also Mbappe's seventh of the tournament. Combined with his two assists, he moves past Lionel Messi for the top spot in the Golden Boot standings. France advances to the quarterfinals for the fourth straight World Cup. It's the eighth straight win in the round of 16 for France as well. Jermaine Jones, ESPN soccer analyst on ESPN FC, gave his thoughts on France moving on to the next round.
14: I think that the whole time was pretty sure that the coach, Deschamps, he said in halftime, keep your time, be patient, wait, you will. We have the individual quality. We have better players. We will get the chances. And it was just a matter of time that one of them comes through, that a penalty comes or something, because the individual quality is just there. In that game today, they have to learn to be patient, just to wait that it is not everything works out straight away. You have to be patient, wait for the moments, and then if you get the game, we will win it. So in at the end, it's like you have to give credit to Paraguay that they made it so difficult for them. In the other side, you have to give respect to France that they were patient, they waited, and they were not letting the Paraguay player get in the head. And at the end, they won 1-0, they won, and they go to the next game. And I think the next game will be completely different game.
13: As for France's opponents, that was decided earlier in the day as Canada faced off against Morocco. Morocco's Azzedine Unai scored a pair of goals in the 50th and 82nd minutes.

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6: 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Seattle and Vegas still the leading candidates for expansion. And if so, Memphis or Minnesota going to the Eastern Conference?
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9: 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A couple of World Cup matchups in the round of 16, some WNBA action, and a full day on the diamond as well. Let's get to our best moments from Saturday. 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
8: Number 5.
11: Alex, we have plenty of baseball. On this holiday, Austin Riley and the Braves set off their own fireworks against the Mets, as heard on 680 The Fan.
12: There's a fly ball deep to right field. Got some carry to it, to the chop house. That's out of here. It's a three-run home run the opposite way by Austin Riley. His ninth homer of the year. And the Braves make it 13-3. We're talking about the founding fathers earlier. This has been like the pounding fathers tonight.
8: Number 4.
11: In New York, the Twins also put together an impressive offensive display as Josh Bell and company rolled past the Yankees. A call from the Treasure Island Baseball Network.
13: 1-1 not going, and the ball popped into the air to deep right field. Bell's got a chance for his second, and Bell has done it. A home run to right for Josh Bell. He's homered from both sides of the plate. A two-run shot for Bell. It's 11-4 Twins.
8: Number 3.
11: In a showdown in the AL Central, Colson Montgomery provided the big blow as the White Sox downed the Guardians and pulled into a virtual tie for first. The get the call from ESPN 1000.
4: And he drives one to right. That baby will go. 2-1 Sox in the eighth. New career high for Colson on the anniversary of his debut. Number 22, RBI, number 51.
8: Number 2.
11: In Seattle, the Mariners moved into first place in the AL West as they routed the Blue Jays with the help of a grand slam, as heard on ESPN Radio.
14: The one-strike pitch, and Rosarena drills it to left. Way back there, going! 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
15: What a swing by Randy Arozarena. The first slider that Shane Bieber threw him in this at-bat missed down in the dirt, and Randy Arozarena went after it.
8: Number 1.
11: Finally, in a back-and-forth affair in Houston, the Astros got a walk-off and outlasted the Rays. We get the call from KBME 790 AM.
4: The 1-2. And Alvarez hits it well to center. Back is Mullins on the

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4: The Cardinals and Cubs renew their rivalry at Wrigley. First pitch drilled left field. That one back, some more, and it's gone into the basket. First pitch of the game, a fly ball and a home run.
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9: We just got through our nation's 250th birthday. 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Well, the Nathan's Hot Dog Eating Contest, always the anchor event on our nation's birthday. We'll get some thoughts from Joey Chestnut as he had another stellar day on Coney Island. But we also started the round of 16 in the World Cup. We had a full slate of Major League Baseball, some WNBA action to get to, plus an update on LeBron James and where he may end up for next season. But we'll begin with the World Cup as France squared off against Paraguay on the second game on Saturday as we begun the round of 16, just 16 teams left in the 2026 FIFA World Cup. France has won its last seven round of 16 matches at the FIFA World Cup. They last going out in a 16-team knockout stage back in 1934 when it lost to Austria 3-2 in extra time. Meanwhile, Paraguay looking to reach the FIFA World Cup quarterfinals for just the second time. Previous time happened back in 2010. They had one goal in six previous knockout stage matches. France playing in the round of 16 for a record fourth straight FIFA World Cup. And the way it went down on Saturday, Kylian Mbappe's PK goal in the 70th minute, his 19th career goal in the World Cup, was all the French needed to move past Paraguay. 1-0 the final. The goal was also Mbappe's seventh of the tournament. Combined with his two assists, he moves past Lionel Messi for the top spot in the Golden Boot standings. France advances to the quarterfinals for the fourth straight World Cup. It's the eighth straight win in the round of 16 for France as well. Jermaine Jones, ESPN soccer analyst on ESPN FC, gave his thoughts on France moving on to the next round.
10: I think that the whole time was pretty sure that the coach, Deschamps, he said in halftime, keep your time, be patient, wait, you will. We have the individual quality. We have better players. We will get the chances. And it was just a matter of time that one of them comes through, that a penalty comes or something, because the individual quality is just there. In that game today, they have to learn to be patient, just to wait that it is not everything works out straight away. You have to be patient, wait for the moments, and then if you get the game, we will win it. So in at the end, it's like you have to give credit to Paraguay that they made it so difficult for them. In the other side, you have to give respect to France that they were patient, they waited, and they were not letting the Paraguay player get in the head. And at the end, they won 1-0, they won, and they go to the next game. And I think the next game will be completely different game.
9: As for France's opponents, that was decided earlier in the day as Canada faced off against Morocco. Morocco's Azzedine Unai scored a pair of goals in the 50th and 82nd minutes. Morocco moving on to the quarterfinals with a 3-0 victory over one of the host countries in Canada. So it'll be France and Morocco on Thursday. That match will be in Foxborough with a spot in the semis on the line. Morocco in the quarterfinals for just the second time. They finished fourth in the 2022 Cup. They're now the first African nation to reach the quarterfinals multiple times in their history. Of course, the last time was back in 2022. Now coming up on Sunday in the round of 16, in the first match, it'll be Brazil taking on Norway in East Rutherford, New Jersey, from Estadio Azteca in Mexico City.

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2: 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This was SportsCenter is presented by Gusto. Let's head across the pond over to London and Wimbledon. And the Americans have had their struggles at Wimbledon so far this year. Taylor Fritz, the last American left on the men's side for Wimbledon. He moves on to the round of 16. Fritz, the sixth seed, beat Lorenzo Sonnefo 4-6, 6-3.

0: hits a blast out.
1: 3-2 on Yaz. There goes Harris. Pitch on the way. He launches it. High in the air, deep right field. Flying majestically back to the chop house and gone! But as John Hancock on that thing, it's a two-run homer by Mike Yastrzemski. Third home run of the night for the Braves.
0: On 680 The Fan, Braves blow out the Mets 14-3. Braves with a season-high 5 homers and 9 in their last two games. Still more to come, including from the FIFA World Cup. We'll hear some updates on the Americans. That's next. 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
2: Well, the rosters for the Major League Baseball All-Star Game were announced on Saturday. Dodgers' Shohei Ohtani and Blue Jays infielder Ernie Clement received the most votes in their respective leagues. The Dodgers, Braves, and Phillies lead all teams with five All-Stars each. And in the American League, the Yankees, Blue Jays, and Rays each had four. It was the 4th of July on Saturday. That meant the Nathan's Hot Dog Eating Contest. And Joey Chestnut, well, he does it again, this time scarfing down 66 hot dogs in 90-degree heat to win the Nathan's Hot Dog Eating Contest. The 41-year-old Chestnut won the mustard yellow belt for a record 18th time. Might as well call him the Ric Flair of hot dog eating. His second consecutive title on the women's side, Miki Sudo, won her 12th pink belt, scarfing down 38.75 dogs. And we have our first two entrants into the quarterfinals of the FIFA World Cup. Kylian Mbappe scored in the 70th minute on a penalty kick, a 1-0 final as France beat Paraguay. Meanwhile, Morocco with a 3-0 victory in their matchup. As they're moving on, it'll be France and Morocco in the quarterfinals. As for the World Cup, Frank Labouf, ESPN soccer analyst, discussed France beating Paraguay on Saturday.
3: I think it takes two to tango. Yes, France didn't have maybe the best game, but it's impossible to play against a team like that. They refuse to play. Every actions, every decision from the referee will be like 30 years ago with many, many teams in South America, let's say, where you have to complain, you have to discuss, you have to not be okay with any decision. I'm fed up with that football, you know, really. Especially when we saw Cape Verde trying to do something yesterday, losing with pride. I'm sorry, but that Paraguay team was everything that I hate about football. And that's unfair to a World Cup.
2: Meanwhile, Morocco beat Canada as well on Saturday, a 3-0 game. Morocco's Azedine Unahi scored a pair of goals in the 50th and 82nd minutes. Craig Burley, ESPN soccer analyst on ESPN FC, gave his thoughts on the Morocco victory over Canada.
4: Canada at least went out having left nothing on the table, right? But there's no way they should have dominated Morocco with the players Morocco have as much as they did in the first half. And that would be the concern for them, that if they allow France that kind of territory, albeit today France struggled with a lot of ball, but Morocco won't defend. I mean, they may defend a little deeper, but they won't defend with everybody behind the ball like that. So yeah, Canada, really good performance for 45 minutes. Unfortunately for them, they just lacked the quality that the Moroccans have. And I think at the end of the day, the best side went through.
2: Frank Labouf, ESPN soccer analyst, discussed the matchup coming up next week on Thursday as Morocco will take on France in the quarterfinal round. Frank Labouf on Morocco potentially giving France some trouble.
3: Morocco, it's a skill. They know how to defend, they know how to be patient, and they know how to counterattack and score goals. That's what happened today, and they showed it very well. They were patient, they were structured, and as soon as they had an opportunity, they scored a goal. Mm. And they scored another one, and they finished the job. That's what it is. That's why France have to be aware of and ready for that. Because they're going to be patient, they're going to wait for France. And if they have an opportunity to score in a counterattack, they're going to do so.
2: Two more quarterfinal matchups coming up on July the 5th as Brazil will take on Norway. Mexico will take on England. The Mexico-England matchup had been talked about being moved up to earlier in the day due to some impending weather. The game time remains the same of at 8 p.m. Eastern time first kick. And John Sutcliffe, ESPN Mexico sports reporter, was on ESPN FC, said the game time staying at the normal time of 8 p.m. Eastern actually helps England.

0: this season. We'll get to the action. Top of the fourth inning, no score. JT Realmuto at the plate for the Phillies.
1: Quick pitch. This ball's hammered toward left field. It's up in the air. Back goes Collins. He's not going to get there. That ball is gone. That away, JT, as he hits his sixth home run of the season after a tough homestand where he found himself 1-for-9. Today now, all of a sudden, he gets a two-run shot, puts the Phillies on the board, up 2-0.
0: On Sports Radio 94 WIP, Phillies beat the Royals 6-1. Jesús Luzardo with 9 strikeouts in 6 innings, his 5th straight start, allowing 2 runs or fewer. He's now 5-0 with an ERA of 1.54 in 10 starts away from Philly. The Royals now losers of 8 of their last 9 and 4 in a row. Meanwhile, in Arizona, the Brewers beat the Diamondbacks 7-4. They're now 7-3 in extra innings this season. The Brewers bullpen allowed 1 run over 8 in the 3rd innings after their starter Kyle Harrison allowed 3 runs in 2 2/3 innings. One more game for you. Pittsburgh taking on the Washington Nationals. Pick it up in the top of the 2nd inning. 2-1 Pittsburgh. Brandon Lowe at the plate looking for more.
2: Base is still loaded with 1 out. And the pitch. Swinging a liner, pass short, and in the center base hit. Mangum's in to score. Callahan right behind him. Brandon Loud drives in a pair. He's got 60 RBIs, and the Pirates have a 4-1 lead here in D.C.
0: Brandon Loud with a two-run single there on 93-7. The Fan. Pirates win at 7-1, getting back to 500 for the first time since earlier in the season. Pirates have been 500 or better after 90 games for the first time since 2016. James Wood hit his 23rd home run, his 7th leadoff home run, leading Major League Baseball. 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
2: We've got Bernie Upchurch joining us now on the Zone phone. He's the president of the Northwest Board of Basketball Officials. You can catch him covering games across Whatcom, Skagit, Island, and San Juan counties. So, Bernie, going back to this topic of the need for more officiating, you know, exactly how dire is it?
3: It's not great. Ideally, we'd like officials to be working two, three, four nights a week, but we are so short on officials. Most of us are working five or six nights a week. So we have to cut corners. We end up doing a lot of freshman games with only two people instead of the desired three people, and we actually have to have the high schools reschedule games to days where there are less games. So it's dire. We have about 150 people in our organization that cover the four county area, but only about 90 of us are really working full schedules. And anyone that comes out and watches games knows that we're sort of a graying organization. We really could use some younger people as well.
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4: The Cardinals and Cubs renew their rivalry at Wrigley. First pitch drilled left field. That one back some more, and it's gone into the basket. First pitch of the game, a fly ball and a home run.
5: The Yankee struggles continue against the Twins.
6: 1-1 not going, and the ball popped into the air to deep right field. 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
5: He had the latest with LeBron James.
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9: We just got through our nation's 250th birthday. 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Well, the Nathan's Hot Dog Eating Contest, always the anchor event on our nation's birthday. We'll get some thoughts from Joey Chestnut as he had another stellar day on Coney Island. But we also started the round of 16 in the World Cup. We had a full slate of Major League Baseball, some WNBA action to get to, plus an update on LeBron James and where he may end up for next season. But we'll begin with the World Cup as France squared off against Paraguay on the second game on Saturday as we begun the round of 16, just 16 teams left in the 2026 FIFA World Cup. France has won its last seven round of 16 matches at the FIFA World Cup. They last going out in a 16-team knockout stage back in 1934 when it lost to Austria 3-2 in extra time. Meanwhile, Paraguay looking to reach the FIFA World Cup quarterfinals for just the second time. Previous time happened back in 2010. They had one goal in six previous knockout stage matches. France playing in the round of 16 for a record fourth straight FIFA World Cup. And the way it went down on Saturday, Kylian Mbappe's PK goal in the 70th minute, his 19th career goal in the World Cup, was all the French needed to move past Paraguay. 1-0 the final. The goal was also Mbappe's seventh of the tournament. Combined with his two assists, he moves past Lionel Messi for the top spot in the Golden Boot standings. France advances to the quarterfinals for the fourth straight World Cup. It's the eighth straight win in the round of 16 for France as well. Jermaine Jones, ESPN soccer analyst on ESPN FC, gave his thoughts on France moving on to the next round.
10: I think that the whole time was pretty sure that the coach, Deschamps, he said in halftime, keep your time, be patient, wait, you will. We have the individual quality. We have better players. We will get the chances. And it was just a matter of time that one of them comes through, that a penalty comes or something, because the individual quality is just there. In that game today, they have to learn to be patient, just to wait that it is not everything works out straight away. You have to be patient, wait for the moments, and then if you get the game, we will win it. So,

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3: 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And, of course, the Seahawks were so intrigued. I mean, we're the defending champions. I talked a lot about this last year. 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I still can't reconcile that we really won the Super Bowl. I mean, we were up against the Rams and the Niners, the best division in football. I'm blown away. That game against San Francisco where we just blew them out of the water at Lumen, and then to come back and win against the Rams for the NFC Championship, and then boom, just rolling the Patriots in the Super Bowl. I mean, crazy. And then we're at the parade, and it's just like, yeah, this is what we do. We just win Super Bowls, whatever. 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
5: 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This was SportsCenter is presented by Gusto. Let's head across the pond over to London and Wimbledon. And the Americans have had their struggles at Wimbledon so far this year. Taylor Fritz, the last American left on the men's side for Wimbledon. He moves on to the round of 16. Fritz, the sixth seed, beat Lorenzo Sonnefo 4-6, 6-3, 6-4, 7-6 to move on. And this is what it sounded like as he moved on.
6: With some pyrotechnic tennis on the 4th of July.
7: 6-4, 7-6.
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5: Other news out of Wimbledon. Serena, who has made her return to the All England Club, announced that she would not be able to play in the doubles draw at the All England Club alongside sister Venus. In an Instagram post on Saturday, she said, quote, "I'm heartbroken to have to withdraw from doubles." She said, "Coming back to compete again has been a gift, and the opportunity to play alongside my sister."

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3: Braden is 12 years old, just graduated fifth grade, and he's up in Linden. 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Braden, good afternoon. 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
9: It was the 4th of July on Saturday. That meant the Nathan's Hot Dog Eating Contest, and Joey Chestnut, well, he does it again, this time scarfing down 66 hot dogs in 90-degree heat to win the Nathan's Hot Dog Eating Contest. The 41-year-old Chestnut won the mustard yellow belt for a record 18th time. Might as well call him the Ric Flair of hot dog eating. His second consecutive title on the women's side, Miki Sudo, won her 12th pink belt, scarfing down 38.75 dogs. And we have our first two entrants into the quarterfinals of the FIFA World Cup. Kylian Mbappe scored in the 70th minute on a penalty kick, a 1-0 final as France beats Paraguay. Meanwhile, Morocco with a 3-0 victory in their matchup. As they're moving on, it'll be France and Morocco in the quarterfinals. As for the World Cup, Frank Leboeuf, ESPN soccer analyst, discussed France beating Paraguay on Saturday.
10: I think it takes two to tango. Yes, France did have maybe the best game, but it's impossible to play against a team like that. They refuse to play. Every actions, every decision from the referee will be like 30 years ago with many, many teams in South America, let's say, where you have to complain, you have to discuss, you have to not be okay with any decision. I'm fed up with that football, you know, really. Especially when we saw Cape Verde trying to do something yesterday, losing with pride. I'm sorry, but that Paraguay team was everything that I hate about football. And that's unfair to a World Cup.
9: Meanwhile, Morocco beat Canada as well on Saturday, a 3-0 game. Morocco's Azedine Unahi scored a pair of goals in the 50th and 82nd minutes. Craig Burley, ESPN soccer analyst on ESPN FC, gave his thoughts on the Morocco victory over Canada.
11: Canada at least went out having left nothing on the table, right? But there's no way they should have dominated Morocco with the players Morocco have as much as they did in the first half. And that would be the concern for them, that if they allow France that kind of territory, albeit today France struggled with a lot of ball, but Morocco won't defend. I mean, they may defend a little deeper, but they won't defend with everybody behind the ball like that. So yeah, Canada, really good performance for 45 minutes. Unfortunately for them, they just lacked the quality that the Moroccans have. And I think at the end of the day, the best side went through.
9: Frank Labouf, ESPN soccer analyst, discussed the matchup coming up next week on Thursday as Morocco will take on France in the quarterfinal round. Frank Labouf on Morocco potentially giving France some trouble.
10: Morocco, it's a skill. They know how to defend, they know how to be patient, and they know how to counterattack and score goals. That's what happened today, and they showed it very well. They were patient, they were structured, and as soon as they had an opportunity, they scored a goal. Mm. And they scored another one, and they finished the job. That's what it is. That's why France have to be aware of and ready for that. Because they're going to be patient, they're going to wait for France. And if they have an opportunity to score in a counterattack, they're going to do so.
9: Two more quarterfinal matchups coming up on July the 5th as Brazil will take on Norway. Mexico will take on England. The Mexico-England matchup had been talked about being moved up to earlier in the day due to some impending weather. The game time remains the same of an 8 p.m. Eastern time first kick. And John Sutcliffe, ESPN Mexico sports reporter, was on ESPN FC, said the game time staying at the normal time of 8 p.m. Eastern actually helps England.
12: There were a lot of different aspects of changing this game, but at the end of the day, nothing happened. The game's going to play at 6 p.m. locally. The England team is happy about it because it would have been a huge difference. I can tell you, when Roger Federer came to Mexico to play tennis or Tiger Woods came to play golf, at noon, the smog, the altitude, it affects. So I think if you're talking about on the pitch of fairness, it's good the game stayed at 6 p.m. because it would have been a huge advantage to the Mexican team.
9: John Sutcliffe, ESPN soccer analyst. Meanwhile, Mexico manager Javier Aguirre said he's ignoring any talk of the altitude favoring his side. Again, as Mexico takes on England at Estadio Azteca. That is a round of 16 matchup between England and Mexico coming up on Sunday with an 8 p.m. Eastern first kick for the round of 16. As for the Americans, they'll have one more sleep before they face off against Belgium in a round of 16 matchup. Belgium, a team that has given USA fits in many years, including in the World Cup. Tommy

0: square, pass short, and into center base hit. Mangum's in to score. Callahan right behind him. Brandon Loud drives in a pair. He's got 60 RBIs, and the Pirates have a 4-1 lead here in D.C.
1: Brandon Lau with a two-run single there on 93.7 The Fan. Pirates win it 7-1, getting back to 500 for the first time since earlier in the season. Pirates have been 500 or better after 90 games for the first time since 2016. James Wood hit his 23rd home run, his 7th leadoff home run, leading Major League Baseball. 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That's next. 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
3: There's a lot of different things that the NFL is trying to do. 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Now we're going to Australia. We're going to the four corners. Is it the four corners of the earth?
4: Checking.
3: Just want to make sure.
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3: 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Yeah. 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
3: Corners.
5: There are no corners.
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3: Didn't one of the astronauts send a picture just to say, if you're a flat earther, this should change all of that? 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Like, what happens when you get to the end of the earth?
5: Remember we had this discussion, what is the town that's on the edge?
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4: We are about to get just a deluge of stay-in-your-lane content right now.
3: I know. 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
2: It's time to find out from the Freddie and Harry Selection Committee.
6: So he's no longer the king of L.A. And because of that, LeBron James leaving Los Angeles, that's where our selection committee is going to lie, involving me, David Dennis Jr., our other two horsemen, Shannon Penn and E-Doc Eric Handman, who are the top six kings. And thankfully, we got our queen, our sports anchor goddess, Christine Lisi, is going to break any potential ties, of which there'll be at least a couple involving the top six kings, part of our selection committee that is brought to you by SoFi. Get your money right.
2: Number one.
6: All right, David Dennis Jr., kick it off with,
7: I'm the king of rock.
6: Who's number one on your list?
8: The number one, the top king here, got to go Martin Luther the King. I can't think of anybody else is going to be, and we got to put the king in there, Martin Luther the King.
6: Okay.
8: I don't know how else is going to go, and I'm looking at all of y'all, seeing who y'all got at number one, too, who not going to have Martin Luther King on there, too. I'm being very judgy right now.
6: Are you selection committee shaming right now?
8: I'm shaming y'all on the committee right now if you don't have Martin Luther King number one.
6: Are you selection committee shaming right now? Is that what you're doing?
8: I am. I'm being judgy.
6: Extremely judgy.
8: I am being judgy.
6: Wow.
8: Taking names right now.
6: That's okay. He's number one on my list, too.
8: There you go.
6: There's no question about that. I just wanted to make sure we got the shaming part out of the way. Shannon Penn, we got two for MLK Jr. Who's number one on your list?
9: Yeah, we absolutely got three for MLK at number one. There's no question about it.
6: Okay.
8: Play some suspenseful music.
6: Okay. E-Dog?
8: E-Dog.
6: Who's number one on your list of kings?
10: So
6: We got three.
10: So you guys already picked Martin Luther King Jr.?
6: Yes.
10: All right. So I just want to quote something here.
6: This ought to be good.
10: Darkness cannot drive out darkness. Only light can do that. Hate cannot drive out hate. Only love can do that.
6: Look at you.
10: Just remember that when I pick my number one here.
6: Okay.
10: I'm going with the king of rock and roll, baby, Elvis Presley. Come on. The king of rock and roll. Ain't nothing but a hound dog. Know the time. Graceland? Have you ever been? Have you seen Graceland?
6: I have been to Graceland, by the way. And not the movie, but I've actually been to Graceland. David's face, for those on ESPN Plus or the ESPN app watching right now, you're probably thinking, somebody check on David. I think David's having a moment right now.
8: Sorry, I'm calling. Yeah, Bristol Police Department. Yes.
6: Why?
8: Yeah.
6: They're probably more Elvis fans than the Bristol Police Department.
8: Okay.
6: That's not helping.
8: We're going to call somebody in there. We need to do something about this. We need to do something about this.
6: I guarantee you, based on the make of the Bristol Police Department, they're probably more Elvis Presley fans. Be careful what you wish for. Eric, you win today. I'm serious. Whether you were serious or not, I really don't care. Just the way that David's face looked when you said that. You going to be okay, David? That's what I want to know. I don't think
8: this is the worst selection committee already.
6: Already?
8: Already.
6: It's 3-1.
10: Yeah, but he's number one anyway, you know?
6: Thank you. Thank you.
10: You didn't need me.
6: Thank you. Well, we do need you, but that's a whole nother conversation.
8: That's a whole nother conversation.
6: So Martin Luther King Jr., he's number one on the list.
8: I'm questioning the content of Eric's character right now. I'm going to say that.
6: That'll be between you and E-Dog. We're going to stay out of that. We move to
2: number two.
7: I'm the king of rock.
6: Who's number two on your list, E-Dog? And you better not say Elvis Presley.
10: I mean, he was my number one. How can I not put him at number two?
6: Because you're not going to. I know.
10: So yeah, my number two here, I don't know if this counts, but I'm going to do it anyway.
6: Okay.
10: All right.
6: Right.
10: The Three Kings gave the gift of the Magi.
6: There you go. What's wrong with that?
10: Okay.
6: I'm okay with that.
10: To the baby Jesus.
6: Absolutely.
10: Gold, frankincense, and myrrh.
6: Yeah.
10: Love that myrrh.
6: There's nothing wrong. Now you're taking it to a whole different level again. Although you left Shannon weak with Elvis Presley. I think he's back in the weak village after that. Shannon was number two.
10: But they did follow the North Star.
6: They did.
10: So
6: without the three wise men. we don't have who we have.

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6: 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John Michaels, along with Tanitra Batiste, here with you on a Jaylen Brown to the Sixers night. We got the blockbuster news earlier, the breaking news that Jaylen Brown was being traded from the Boston Celtics to the Philadelphia 76ers. And Boston Celtics radio analyst and two-time NBA champion Cedric Maxwell joins us here on Amber and Ian. And Cedric, after the deal with the Bucks didn't happen for the Celtics to land Giannis, it kind of looked like the logical landing spot for Jaylen Brown, who was still out there in the ethos to be traded, would be somewhere maybe out west, like maybe the Blazers or the Rockets. But never did we think the East and the Sixers. I mean, what was your reaction?
7: Somebody give me an Excedrin, man, because damn, I just can't I can't hardly believe it. I mean, for a team like Philly that I've hated for so long, to get a guy like Jaylen Brown, you know, Brad makes these kind of decisions. But, you know, the other narrative, you know, you said, well, trade value of him is going down. Why not keep him? Why not just keep him? If that was the case, then the season that he had last year, he built himself up into one of the top players in the league. Why not do it again? But, you know, they pulled the trigger now, and there's a lot of, boy, there's a lot of angst out here. A lot of Celtic fans are calling me, and I had a friend of mine said, oh, the Celtics have broke my heart again. So it's just crazy.
8: Cedric, when you look at this, was there something going on behind the scenes that we don't know that would facilitate a trade like this?
7: You know what? I am not behind the scenes, but I just don't know. I mean, Jaylen Brown had arguably the best season of his career individually. I mean, he was an MVP candidate. He led this team, a team that, you know, you didn't think was going to win that many games, to win 60 games this year. So dominant. And I mean, on both ends of the floor, defensively dominant. But something happened, and I don't know what it is. I'm still scratching my head, and I'm going home right now. I might have a big damn bowl of Jell-O or something, because something got to happen in my head right now. I don't know what it is.
6: Yeah, we feel the same, Cedric. Cedric Maxwell, Boston Celtics radio analyst, two-time NBA champion, joining John Michaels, Tanitra Batiste here on Amber and Ian on ESPN Radio. And Cedric, Jaylen Brown is the type of player. He is originally

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7: 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This was SportsCenter is presented by Gusto. Let's head across the pond over to London and Wimbledon. And the Americans have had their struggles at Wimbledon so far this year. Taylor Fritz, the last American left on the men's side for Wimbledon. He moves on to the round of 16. Fritz, the sixth seed, beat Lorenzo Sonnefo 4-6, 6-3, 6-4, 7-6 to move on. And this is what it sounded like as he moved on.
8: With some pyrotechnic tennis on the 4th of July.
9: 6-4, 7-6.
8: Sees him safely through.
7: Other news out of Wimbledon. Serena, who has made her return to the All England Club, announced that she would not be able to play in the doubles draw at the All England Club alongside sister Venus. In an Instagram post on Saturday, she said, quote, "I'm heartbroken to have to withdraw from doubles." She said, "Coming back to compete again has been a gift, and the opportunity to play against, play alongside my sister once more meant the world to me. I did everything I could to be ready, but unfortunately my knee just isn't ready to compete." The 44-year-old Williams made her eagerly anticipated return to competition last month. She received a wild card play to play both singles and doubles at the grass court. And she played her first singled match in nearly 4 years Tuesday against Maya Joint on center court. She lost that match 6-3, 7-6, 6-3. Moving on to more baseball, the White Sox in Cleveland's facing the Guardians. Cleveland winning on a walk-off on Friday. White Sox losers of three in a row. Cleveland has won three in a row. Cleveland 14-7 against the AL Central this season. One of the best records in the division in Major League Baseball. Pick up the action top of the eighth inning. A 1-1 game. White Sox looking to untie it with Colson Montgomery at the plate on ESPN 1000.
10: High school. And he drives one to right. That baby will go. 2-1 Sox in the eighth. New career high for Colson on the anniversary of his debut. Number 22, RBI number 51.
7: Gives the White Sox the lead 2-1. White Sox end the skid with a 3-1 victory over Cleveland. First win in Cleveland for the White Sox since July of 2024. They had lost 9 in a row. Sean Burke in the game, 6 innings, no walks, and a career-high 11 strikeouts, most by a White Sox pitcher since 2024. Let's go to Houston. Tampa Bay taking on the Astros. Rays on a 9-game winning streak, looking to make it double digits. We go to the early action. Junior Caminero, he's been red hot at the plate, had 10 home runs in his previous 10 days. Could he get another one on 620 WDAE?
11: Round out of the windup and working on a payoff pitch. Swing, lower it goes. Deep in the air to left field. He's got another one. Junior Caminero onto the train tracks. Number 26 for Junior Caminero, and he's got 11 in 11 days.

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2: 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I was playing up at Loomis. And I had, no wonder I'm playing bad. I'm watching a baseball game while trying to play golf. And all of a sudden, you know, the reception's going out. I was like, I can't get it. And then it's just like, wait. And it's playing music. And then I'm like, I'm sitting, I'm trying to find KPUG. I'm like, oh my God. You know what? All roads lead back to KPUG. 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And if we don't have it, it's probably on one of our sister stations because we're doing something else. 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

0: last 9 and 4 in a row. Meanwhile, in Arizona, the Brewers beat the Diamondbacks 7-4. They're now 7-3 in extra innings this season. The Brewers bullpen allowed 1 run over 8 and a third innings after their starter Kyle Harrison allowed 3 runs in 2 and 2/3 innings. One more game for you. Pittsburgh taking on the Washington Nationals. Pick it up in the top of the second inning. 2-1 Pittsburgh. Brandon Lowe at the plate looking for more.
1: Base is still loaded with one out. And the pitch. Swinging a liner. Pass short and into center. Base hit. Mangum's in to score. Callahan right behind him. Brandon Lowe drives in a pair. He's got 60 RBIs. And the Pirates have a 4-1 lead here in D.C.
0: Brandon Lowe with a two-run single there on 93.7 The Fan. Pirates win it 7-1, getting back to 500 for the first time since earlier in the season. Pirates have been 500 or better after 90 games for the first time since 2016. James Wood hit his 23rd home run, his 7th leadoff home run, leading Major League Baseball. 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That's next. 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
8: Well, the rosters for the Major League Baseball All-Star Game were announced on Saturday. Dodgers' Shohei Ohtani and Blue Jays infielder Ernie Clement received the most votes in their respective leagues. The Dodgers, Braves, and Phillies lead all teams with 5 All-Stars each. And in the American League, the Yankees, Blue Jays, and Rays each had 4. It was the 4th of July on Saturday. That meant the Nathan's Hot Dog Eating Contest. And Joey Chestnut, well, he does it again. This time scarfing down 66 hot dogs in 90-degree heat to win the Nathan's Hot Dog Eating Contest. The 41-year-old Chestnut won the mustard yellow belt for a record 18th time. Might as well call him the Ric Flair of hot dog eating. His second consecutive title on the women's side, Miki Sudo, won her 12th pink belt, scarfing down 38.75 dogs. And we have our first 2 entrants into the quarterfinals of the FIFA World Cup. Kylian Mbappe scored in the 70th minute on a penalty kick, a 1-0 final as France beats Paraguay. Meanwhile, Morocco with a 3-0 victory in their matchup. As they're moving on, it'll be France and Morocco in the quarterfinals. As for the World Cup, Frank Leboeuf, ESPN soccer analyst, discussed France beating Paraguay on Saturday.
9: I think it takes 2 to tango. Yes, France didn't have maybe the best game, but it's impossible to play against a team like that. They refuse to play. Every actions, every decision from the referee will be like 30 years ago with many, many teams in South America, let's say, where you have to complain, you have to discuss, you have to not be okay with any decision. I'm fed up with that football, you know, really. Especially when we saw Cape Verde trying to do something yesterday, losing with pride. I'm sorry, but that Paraguay team was everything that I hate about football. And that's unfair to a World Cup.
8: Meanwhile, Morocco beat Canada as well on Saturday, a 3-0 game. Morocco's Azedine Unahi scored a pair of goals in the 50th and 82nd minutes. Craig Burley, ESPN soccer analyst on ESPN FC, gave his thoughts on the Morocco victory over Canada.
10: Canada at least went out having left nothing on the table, right? But there's no way they should have dominated Morocco with the players Morocco have as much as they did in the first half. And that would be the concern for them, that if they allow France

Rich Eisen, Jim Rome, and The Zone with Alan Fee. 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
4: 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Thank you for showing up, being punctual as always. 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Seattle and Vegas still the leading candidates for expansion. And if so, Memphis or Minnesota going to the Eastern Conference?
5: So if we expand, at least we're thinking 28, 29 season. 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
7: 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A couple of World Cup matchups in the round of 16, some WNBA action, and a full day on the diamond as well. 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
6: Number 5.
9: Alex, we have plenty of baseball. And on this holiday, Austin Riley and the Braves set off their own fireworks against the Mets, as heard on 680 The Fan.
10: There's a fly ball deep to right field. Got some carry to it, to the chop house. That's out of here. It's a three-run home run the opposite way by Austin Riley. His ninth homer of the year. And the Braves make it 13-3. We were talking about the founding fathers earlier. This has been like the pounding fathers tonight.
6: Number 4.
9: In New York, the Twins also put together an impressive offensive display as Josh Bell and company rolled past the Yankees. A call from the Treasure Island Baseball Network.
11: 1-1 not going, and the ball popped into the air to deep right field. Bell's got a chance for his second, and Bell has done it. A home run to right for Josh Bell. He's homered from both sides of the plate. A two-run shot for Bell. It's 11-4 Twins.
6: Number 3.
9: In a showdown in the AL Central, Colson Montgomery provided the big blow as the White Sox downed the Guardians and pulled into a virtual tie for first. We get the call from ESPN 1000.
10: And he drives one to right. That baby will go. 2-1 Sox in the 8th. New career high for Colson on the anniversary of his debut. Number 22, RBI, number 51.
6: Number 2.
9: In Seattle, the Mariners moved into first place in the AL West as they routed the Blue Jays with the help of a grand slam, as heard on ESPN Radio.
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9: I'm Nick Tulucca. Good Sunday morning, 4th of July action across Major League Baseball. Yordan Alvarez providing his own fireworks in Houston.
10: The 1-2. And Alvarez hits it well to center. Back is Mullins on the warning track. He leaps. See you later! Yordan Alvarez, his second home run of the game, ends it as the Astros walk off the Rays. 10-8, number 29 for the big man.
9: KBME 790 AM, Alvarez drove in 6 runs in the win, leads the AL with 29 homers, has 4 multi-homer games this season, named to his 4th All-Star team. Before the game, 10-8 the final, Houston takes down the Rays, snapping Tampa's 9-game winning streak, the longest in the AL this season. 4th round action continuing at Wimbledon this morning. Bottom of the hour, 10 seed Carolina Muchova takes on Barbora Krejcikova. 8 Eastern, 4 seed Jessica Pegula and Iva Jovic. Men's side, 8:30 Eastern, Novak Djokovic taking the court. Fresh off Wimbledon win 105. Elsewhere in the NBA, Hall of Famer Patrick Ewing joining the Wizards coaching staff as an assistant to Brian Keep. Ewing has been in an ambassador role with the Knicks, worked with the Rockets before becoming the head coach at Georgetown, led the Hoyas to a Big East title in 2020 before being let go in 2023. Steve Clifford also joining the Wizards as a coaching advisor.
11: Hope everyone's having a fantastic holiday weekend. 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
5: Hope everyone's recovered from your 4th of July activities. 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I'm Jonathan Zaslow, alongside Gabe Neitzel. We are in for Peter and Courtney. Gabe, how you doing? Good to see you. Happy 4th of July weekend.
6: Happy 4th of July weekend to you as well, my friend. I'm feeling great. You mentioned you're hoping everybody's feeling good. I don't think everybody is feeling good.
5: No.
6: Mikey C, our guy, is struggling. Well,
5: struggle city for Mikey C, all right? He'll be okay, though. He's a veteran of the game, right, Mikey? You'll be okay?
7: He only turned 250, you know, once, you know?
5: That's true. Yep. That it doesn't look a day older than 240, though, all right? Give it up for the old girl turning 250 yesterday. So we got a lot to get to here today, and let's get after it. We start.

0: So I don't know if they're going to save the decision exclusively for this documentary so then they can sell it to ESPN Plus, Netflix, whoever they want to sell it to. That seems to be the direction that this is going. And then that obviously goes into documenting what I assume is going to be his 24th and final season.
1: Well, there you go. Those are our biggest stories of the week. This is Best Week Ever. He's Gabe Neitzel. I'm Jonathan Zaslow. We're in for Peter and Courtney today. Coming up next, World Cup fever is in full swing. How huge is tomorrow's U.S.-Belgium match? We get into that next. 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
3: Braden is 12 years old, just graduated fifth grade, and he's up in Linden. 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Braden, good afternoon. 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
5: I remember where they were when the U.S., when they advanced to the round of 16 and the entire country stood together and sung Country Roads. He's Gabe Knight, so I'm Jonathan Zaslow. This is Best Week Ever on ESPN Radio. The U.S. tomorrow night, 8 p.m. Eastern time, they will look to advance to the quarterfinals. They will take on Belgium. This is the one time, Gabe, where I feel like I wish that soccer would take a page out of the NBA's book. And that is where, hard to believe, right? Where you can go back and retroactively say, yeah, that red card, that was kind of BS. We've reviewed it, and we are rescinding the red card, and Balogun is available to play on Monday night. Like, I wish they would be able to do that.
6: I don't think that's out of line to wish for that, because look, mistakes are going to happen from officiating in any sport, and you just want the mechanisms in place to be able to correct those mistakes when they happen, and especially in an event that only happens once every 4 years, and the penalty being so severe that comes with a red card, you would think, okay, we want to make sure we get this right, so we have the best product available to us that we're putting out on the field night in and night out, and it's a big loss for Team USA, trying to do something they haven't done in a while. It's exciting. I don't want to downplay what they've done so far, Zaz, but getting into the quarterfinals is a place we haven't been as a men's soccer team in a very, very long time. They've gotten to the round of 16. Now taking that next step, as exciting as this has been, to me, that's what Team USA is looking to do, and it's going to be that much harder without one of their best players.
5: Well, yeah, you mentioned they've gotten to the round of 16, and you know, they love showing that graphic on the screen. The U.S. has made it to 4 consecutive round of 16 appearances in the World Cup. And, like, that's such a fugazi stat, because this is the first year that there's been a round of 32. Round of 16 only meant previously that you got out of your group. Like, all right. So, like, yes, you want to get out of your group, but it's not exactly an accomplishment to get to the knockout round. This year, getting to the round of 16, they had to win a game to get to the knockout round of 16. So, you know, just keep that in mind when they throw that stat on the screen. That doesn't mean that this team is the same. They're in the same spot as the previous teams. This team is already, like, I mean, I know the U.S. has gotten to a round of 8 before, and you'd like to at least match the greatest effort in a World Cup by a U.S. men's national team, but this team is already accomplishing things that no other previous USMNT has done before. But going back to Balogun, I

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5: Best week ever on ESPN Radio. It's Burr, Peter, and Courtney on this 4th of July weekend. I'm Jonathan Zaslow alongside Gabe Neitzel. Believe it or not, we are not enemies despite Miami, which is where I am, stealing Giannis Antetokounmpo from Milwaukee, which is where Gabe Neitzel is. We're good, right, Gabe? We are right. We have not talked about that yet. Your team had the best player in franchise history, and my team took him from you.
6: I don't know if it was stealing. I kind of like the package. I thought it was a better package than what Boston certainly was offering. And then I think we can come together and be like, well, then Boston panicked. So, good. Now you don't have to worry about Boston with Paul George being up there. But I don't have a problem with Miami giving what they gave for Giannis.
5: That's it's interesting that you are looking at it that way, that you like the package, because I continue to hear everyone say how Miami's offer was terrible. This is not a good package. But then, of course, once the Heat traded

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5: It's drilled left field. That one back some more, and it's gone into the basket. First pitch of the game, a fly ball and a home run from J.J. Weatherholt, number 13. And the Cardinals jump in front. It is 1-0.
6: Boog Shambi on the call here on ESPN Radio. Weatherholt homer, part of a 3-0 Cards win, taking the first two games of the series by a combined score of 20-1. They go for the sweep this afternoon. Fourth round action continuing at Wimbledon this morning. Fourth seed Jessica Pegula and Iva Jovic, the 16 seed. Jovic breaking serve in the first set, up 3-1 in round four. On the men's side, Novak Djokovic taking the court, looking for Wimbledon win 106 in a matter of moments. College hoops, five-star recruit Brandon McCoy Jr. remaining committed to Michigan for next season after Dusty May's departure to the Mavericks. Assistant coach Mike Boynton will serve as interim head coach. McCoy, a 6'4 guard from Sierra Canyon High School, was the center of Michigan's recruiting class, one of three SC Next top 100 prospects. All three expected to keep their commitments to the Wolverines for next year.
7: Hope everyone's having a fantastic holiday weekend. 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
8: Team for the first time since 2002 have won a knockout game at the World Cup. 2-0 was the final score.
9: We expected the U.S. to beat Bosnia. They did exactly what we expected them to do. We didn't think it was going to be comfortable. It wasn't, but they got through the test very well.
10: This team didn't buckle. They didn't lose. They took it to a team like Bosnia, who was playing for the World Cup dreams. This is a big boy performance by Mauricio Pochettino's men.
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0: incredible. It can make you feel. It can make you cry. Like, no.
1: Nobody's crying over fireworks.
0: It's the whole thing. It's the show, not necessarily the fireworks. It's the whole show. If it is put together well, it's great. You got to get them in sync with the music. Just shooting them off in your backyard, maybe that's not the best way. Some people love that. Fireworks, incredible. So much fun. They are dangerous. Be careful. But no, I cannot stand for the fireworks hate.
1: What else you got here, Mikey C?
2: ESPN did a special 4th of July spectacular yesterday. Randy Scott, Gary, they were at a Savannah Bananas game.
1: Why didn't you
2: game?
1: Say Gary's last name?
2: They were at a Savannah Bananas game yesterday for the 4th of July. And have you guys ever gone to see the Savannah Bananas?
1: I have not gone to see the Savannah Bananas. I can't believe how everywhere they go, it's like 50, 60,000 people in these stadiums. It's unbelievable how popular these games are.
3: Zaz, they were here a month ago in Milwaukee, and it wasn't, the Savannah Bananas are so big, it wasn't even the Savannah Bananas, it was two other teams in their league, and AmFam Field up here in Milwaukee was packed like Jacob Mizorowski was pitching. It was just people all over the place for both games. It was jam-packed, sold out like that.
0: They are cool. Like, I got to thankfully go see them in Boston, and I'm going to go see them here in Hartford. It's a fun time. If you want to watch baseball, it's probably not the best for you.
2: Is it like the Globetrotters for baseball?
0: People say that, but here's the thing. This, I feel like, is harder than, like, a basketball game. They're still playing baseball. Like, there's no predetermined winner. They're still playing. And they have a whole championship and league and everything.
1: Well, I asked, you know, I talked to Randy Scott yesterday here on Hammer and Emmett. And I asked him that question. And Randy said they take offense when people compare them to the Globetrotters. They don't like it. They don't like the comparison because obviously those games, Globetrotters and the Washington Generals, those games, it's rigged. And the Savannah Bananas games are legit. Like, he mentioned how the Bananas don't always win. They're real. I mean, it's silly rules and it's fun, but it's a legit competition out there. And they don't like when they're compared to the Globetrotters. How about that?
3: Would Randy say Gary's last name when he was on with you yesterday?
1: He would likely say Gary's last name. He would reveal it to all of us. He's Gabe Neitzel. I'm Jonathan Zaslow. Coming up next, big week in the NBA. Break it down for you next. 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
6: Good morning, I'm Joe Tian, along with Jason Upton. Thanks for listening to today's show. A task force recently recommended that the Bellingham School District close two elementary schools, which has caused concern among many local families. I spoke with Superintendent Dr. Greg Baker about the proposal. He says it's mostly driven by declining enrollment.
7: Yeah, we are, and this isn't a Bellingham only context. This is a lower birth rate that we're seeing around many parts of the globe, the country, the state. And there's just fewer kids being born, and we're now seeing that play out in a pattern. And as we look over the past few years and we look at the number of kids that have been born over the past 5 years, which will be our, next 5 years worth of kindergartners, you can just see that we have fewer kids in our communities, and the school districts all over the place are having to deal with what do you do when you go through a time period of fewer kids to enroll, and what does that mean for your facilities and such? So something that's pretty common around the state and country right now.
6: Yeah, it seems a little bit, off kilter, I guess, when, we have in generally an increasing population, but decreasing kids, decreasing number of kids in many communities.
7: That's exactly right. And it's, my whole time here, Joe, it's been, the theme has been, a slow increase in the city population, a slow, increase in the student population, and, get ready to slowly expand capacity. And that's been the thinking, and that's been our plan as we've done long-range capital planning of our facilities and worked real hard as a community to ensure we have outstanding facilities for our kids. And then these past few years, we've seen this reverse of, even though there's been a slight increase in population in the city, then the percentage of those that are kids is going down. And so that's a new, a new thing that we're trying to figure out. What do we do with that information, and how do we make sure we're good stewards of public funds and that we stay flexible as things change?
6: And this is a trend, I take it, that you and the task force obviously expect to continue. This isn't just a temporary thing.
7: I can't predict the future, but we've had two different demographers look at the data, and the data that you can be really, it's pretty solid is the kids you have currently, and then the next 5 years, because those kids have been born, and we have a real consistent rate in our community that however many kids are born, about 80% of that number is how many you'll enroll in kindergarten, and that's been consistent for decades. So there's a pretty confident that in the next 5 years we'll continue to have a decrease of enrollment. But I can't guarantee it. Something could change, right? Something could change where we have more people moving in with more kids, or something changes with housing. But for the next 5 years, it's, you know, more confident than not, because we know how many kids have been born. You know, and what happens in the next 10 years, 15, 20, you know, I don't know either. And so as a district, you know, over the course of 100 years, there's ebbs and flows. And so what we try to do is to be flexible so that when your numbers do go up, you can expand. And when you go through moments of decline, you can contract. And that's hard to do sometimes because people don't want to contract because they like where they're at. They, you know, not everyone likes change. But it is a good place to be as a district to be able to be flexible and expand and contract through the decades as we need to.
6: So the task force recommended closing Carl Cozier and Columbia Elementary Schools. Mm-hmm. And so is this, how concrete is this proposal? I mean, where are we as far as this process?
7: Yeah, right now we're in a phase of digesting the recommendations, letting the community read the recommendations, ask questions, give feedback. And so we're really in a moment of reflection.

0: description and analysis, and I don't know what my recommendation will be. Right now, I'm just making sure that we do due diligence. We look at all the different angles. You know, folks have, just like we do, is, you know, think outside of the box. Try to think of as many different options as you can. And so that's what part of what we're doing, too, is just like, you know, trying to think of every different angle we can, because it's certainly not anyone's, you know, desire to have to close any schools. That has not been our plan and not something that's enjoyable to do. So we're in a stage right now of listening to folks and looking at options and data. And we'll be able to see here in the next few months, you know, the next round of birth rates and enrollment and see what happens. And maybe the trend starts to shift. You know, I don't have any indication that's going to happen, but, you know, time will tell.
1: Okay. And both these buildings, they appear to be in a physical state where they would require a replacement, I guess.
0: Yeah. Both of those schools, along with Roosevelt, you know, our long-range planning had been hopeful, you know, been hoped that those three schools we would be able to rebuild in the, you know, short-term future. So they're the ones in the highest need. So if we don't move forward, at least, you know, in the next chunk of time with rebuilding more schools, those certainly make sense in terms of their condition is the lowest, small sites. You know, they each have their own storylines. They also have filled with people that love the schools. So again, it's not easy work, but there's a rationale why those two might be, you know, why the task force recommended those two are the ones that we would pause on for now.
1: Okay. And yeah, I mean, when I've seen some testimony people have made about the potential closures, and they talk about, you know, concerns about the impact on students, on neighborhoods and what have you. But I was reading some of the task force report, and to have a set population in a school is also important for those kids to have, say, multiple classrooms of the same grade, that sort of thing.
0: Yeah, that's right. The state funds schools. It's called a prototypical model, and it's around for a K-6 school, kindergarten through sixth grade, about 400 kids. And that model gives you a full-time principal and gives you some counseling and specialists. So that 400 kids is about three sections per grade level on average, and that's a, you know, if a district's big enough that you can have that many kids in a school, that's a good size, you know, and it allows you to do some things like the report talks about. If you have three first grade classrooms, it gives you some flexibility when some more kids enroll. It gives you flexibility of moving kids, you know, to balance your classes of different personalities and such to move. It gives you the ability to have, you know, more counseling support, PE, music. So it just gives you some ability to provide in a way that's different than if you only have 150 kids in a school, you know, something that's much smaller. You have less flexibility and less supports.
1: Okay. So as far as people voicing their opinion on this and their thoughts and concerns, is the district offering more opportunity for that, or...
0: You know, I feel like I've spent months listening to folks' perspective, and I will continue to do so. You know, the folks that, you know, don't want their schools closed, I've heard their voices loud and clear. We've met with many people and heard their voices in many ways, and they can continue to share that, but I fully understand their perspective. And then there's other voices out in the community as well that we're listening to. So, you know, we work very hard to be upfront and honest and transparent and be good listeners. And, you know, I know for some folks it's frustrating if you don't get what you're advocating for, you might not feel heard. But the reality is we're working really hard to listen to all different perspectives. And again, you know, retiring a school or consolidating is not something anybody wants to do. It's a matter of school districts are being forced to have to examine this. And when the state doesn't fund districts that, you know, like some people are like, can't you just have lots of neighborhood schools for everyone to be able to walk to? And you'd have to like double the number of elementary schools we have to ensure that. And so the state just doesn't fund you to have, you know, schools that are half full, you know, and with 150 kids or so. So the reality is, with lower enrollment, we need to look at efficiencies and look at how many facilities we need.

0: And, you know, we continue to listen to folks as they have ideas and wonders.
1: All right. Well, and we did post a link to the task force report on our website, along with a story about this. And so, yeah, I appreciate your time. And just in general about taxation, I get questions on my show often about taxes. And of course, it's a major issue. And our property taxes, as our property values have increased, have gone up. And schools aren't the only entity that get a portion of our property taxes, but people wonder, if my taxes are going up this much, why are they cutting, you know, having budget problems with the schools and for that matter, other government entities? And I guess I'll just, since I got you on here, I wanted to ask you about that. How would you respond to that?
0: Yeah, well, you know, certainly public education is important to a healthy community. Our state constitution says it's the paramount duty of the state to fund public education. So we have great value in that, both in our state and our local community. And probably the biggest factor that we have going is really the inflationary cost. Everything costs more to just maintain services, and thus you need more resources. And you can look at whether that's insurance, utilities, personnel, any part of running an organization, in this case school districts. Everything just costs more to maintain, let alone wanting to enhance or improve. So that's really the challenge the state is in. It's not a Bellingham thing. As costs go up and you want to maintain great services, let alone improve them, it's just a higher number than it has been in the past. And it's the reality we live in.
1: Yeah. All right. We all kind of live in that reality. That's for sure. Well, Dr. Greg Baker, Superintendent of Bellingham Public Schools, really appreciate it. And I guess we'll continue the conversation about all this.
0: Sounds good. Thank you, Joe, for your time.
1: 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I'm Joe Tian, along with Jason Upton.
2: Well, the May jobs report was recently released for Whatcom County, and with it came some positive news. The county added just over 1,000 jobs from April and saw a slight dip in its unemployment rate. But it is worth noting that those numbers are not seasonally adjusted and don't account for seasonal changes in employment, which does make analyzing this data a bit more tricky. Luckily for us, we've got Toby Patterson on the line. He's a regional labor economist for Northwest Washington with the State Employment Security Department, which just released this latest jobs report. Thanks for taking the time to talk today, Toby. Great to have you here on KGMI.
3: Well, thanks for having me. Great to be here.
2: So let's start off by going over this May jobs report. What were some of the numbers or trends that really stick out to you when we evaluate what it means for Whatcom County's economy?
3: I think Whatcom has remained pretty resilient, but shown a little bit falling behind last year somewhat. We have growth, but it's flattened a little bit. We have some growth in manufacturing, which is interesting. Now I'm looking at the current employment statistics report. Our Washington quarterly benchmark product, which shows job counts by industry. Retail trade is generally slumped as well, and it's fallen below the post-COVID recession recovery account. Leisure and hospitality has generally been in a bit of a decline since 2024. Trade, transportation, utility is also down below the post-COVID account. The unemployment rate has been trending upward a little. It may be that we're experiencing more of a natural fluctuation now than had been in the past, because the unemployment rate has been very low for many years, really. You know, the CPI being around like 11% higher than 2023 and gaining almost 5% in the last year is definitely, you know, changing the dynamic of the labor market. We've seen quite a number of fewer Canadian border crossings coming into Whatcom and fewer commercial trucks coming into the states in general by about 5%, I guess. So there's growth, but it's lagging behind last year. So we're seeing some mixed kind of signals, but based on the data, I think we're chugging along.
2: Like I noted earlier, this report was compiled using a non-seasonally adjusted unemployment rate, which dropped to 4.5% in May. Can you explain for us the difference between that and an unemployment rate that is seasonally adjusted? You know, what is the number we're seeing here leaving out?
3: It's not that it's so much leaving out. It adjusts, or I guess so, it removes the effect of events that follow, you know, a pattern each year.

0: And so basically, so it's taking out that predictable cyclical nature of that, of whatever industry inside there maybe. You know, we see a lot of change in agriculture and education and that sort of thing. And leisure and hospitality obviously has an effect of the summer months. People come to travel more and that sort of thing. So it kind of tries to mute that and level it out so it's not so messy per se. It becomes more even and adjusted for reality, I guess.
1: Is it more common to add more jobs from April to May here in Whatcom County? Should it not be a big surprise that our unemployment rate dropped when it's not seasonally adjusted?
0: From looking at the data, the unemployment rate is, in a non-seasonal fashion, is up slightly, and so is the non-seasonal, but you know, it's still pretty low. But as far as like the typical growth, we're still behind last year, so that is what it is. With the labor force, that's a different thing to look at. In Whatcom, you have 116,033 workers there in the labor force, and compared to last year at the same month, there were 113,449. So there is some growth there in the labor force, and that's going to always affect the unemployment rate as well, given the number of employed persons and the number of unemployed persons. You know, there you get the unemployment rate. I don't think there's a huge alarm, but I would say that we're in kind of a typical seasonal shift in labor, but the counts being down kind of overall, I think, is interesting. I don't know if that's just due to tourism or, you know, generally over the year we're behind. So we're having monthly gains, but we're still behind last year in most industries.
1: Again, talking with Toby Patterson, regional labor economist for Northwest Washington with the State Employment Security Department. Toby, at the state level where the numbers are seasonally adjusted, the unemployment rate hasn't dropped in a year and a half since November 2024. And right now it's sitting at its highest level in 5 years. Should this be cause for concern? What are some of the factors driving this?
0: Well, I was looking at the gross domestic product data, which comes out. I pick it up off the Federal Reserve. And it looks like the general growth has slowed down a bit. So if we look at the quarterly numbers, of growth compared with last year, we see that post-COVID, it's kind of moving downward. We're still seeing economic growth, but we're not seeing the same pace of economic growth. So, you know, we're not in any negative territory, but we're definitely seeing some slowing down. Again, I look at the price level that maybe the people are starting to pull back spending. And so that would definitely have a quick impact on, of course, our productivity. But I don't think that at the state level we're seeing an alarming change per se. We saw 30-some thousand jobs more over the month, this time around. So it's a pretty good gain. But again, the state is below last year as well. But only by, I'm looking at May 2025. To 26, it's 7,700 jobs below last year, but we still have 3.655 million jobs in the state. So it's like 7,000, is that even anything really? It's the fluctuation month to month could be that just naturally. So I don't see it being an alarming trend. If the unemployment rate jumps up more, then we're definitely seeing something, but just to have it move like 1% would be not that alarming, really.
1: another thing we saw on the state level recently, the ESD released wage data for 2025, and the average salary in the state is now sitting just under $100,000 a year. That was about a 5% increase from 2024. Does it seem like wages are keeping pace with inflation here in Washington State?
0: Well, there's a number of different inflation measures, but I just tend to look at the CPI directly for all goods, all consumers, and that's shown that we're 11%. That's Seattle, Tacoma.

0: Bellevue is basically the CPI for this area, and it's come up 5% since 2024, basically. That's basically the last year's count is up 5%. So, you know, that's pretty significant, and it's 11% up from 2023, from my calculation. So that's seemingly outpacing wage growth a little bit, but it's pretty close. So, you know, obviously, if prices outpace, price growth outpaces our wage growth, then we are less better off than we were before, you know, and that shifts around from time to time.
1: So if that raised the CPI raised about 5%, these wages raised about 5%. It seems like they're relatively keeping pace. Of course, that doesn't account for regional differences throughout the state. Like you said, the CPI is related to Seattle, Bellevue, Tacoma area, and the wage growth, a lot of that is probably significantly affected by the Seattle area. So it might not account for other areas around the state, but at least in general, it seems like it's relatively keeping pace, if I'm hearing that correct.
0: Yeah, well, it seems like recently that seems to be the case, that wages are starting to move up more.
1: Mm-hmm.
0: They seem to be kind of stagnant for a number of years, but, you know, it's all a matter of comparison. Again, like what you're saying, is the CPI. Well, there are other measures when you take out food and fuel. You know, there's different measures of inflation as well, and that also could be looked at and compared. Now, we're looking at all wages from covered employment, so everyone under the unemployment insurance system. There's people outside of that, entrepreneurs and so forth, that we can't count because they're not under the system. So, yeah, you're right that it seems to be pretty consistent at this point.
1: All right. Well, once again, that was Toby Patterson, our regional labor economist for Northwest Washington with the State Employment Security Department, helping us break down this latest May jobs report in Whatcom County and so much more. Toby, thanks so much for taking the time to come on today. Really appreciate it.
0: Well, thank you. I appreciate being here.
2: That's our show for this week. Thanks for listening. I'm Joe Tien.
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4: Everybody else who, that moment happened one time. It was such a huge shift in our country's history as well. It's another moment that's just incredibly hard to top.
5: How about we go back to 1936? Jesse Owens at the Berlin Olympics in front of Hitler. He wins the gold medal, 100-meter Olympic gold medal, right in front, right in your face. Jesse Owens, he wins that. How about that?
4: Yeah, it's amazing how many of these moments have so many other things and kind of reflect what's going on in the world at the time as well, with Hitler being in power there right before World War II really gets underway. Yeah, and it's a great moment. He had a fantastic Olympics and became one of those first super recognizable athletes of the past century.
5: How about the 99 U.S. Women's National Team? They win the World Cup. I remember where I was. It was my first summer at college, and the U.S. wins in penalties. Brandi Chastain with the final goal and rips off the shirt, and a very iconic scene now where she's waving around the shirt and just in the sports bra. Everybody remembers where they were there.
4: I think that is, I mean, I have a hard time thinking of a more iconic American sports photo because of her. It ended up being the Sports Illustrated cover, which obviously was still a big and huge thing back in 1999. But that is one of the most iconic photos of all time because of the way they were able to win that game and really start and propel the women's soccer program in the United States to heights that, you know, it continues to try to maintain today.
5: How about the 2008 Beijing Olympics? Michael Phelps, 8 gold medals, wins every event that he entered that year. 8 gold medals, broke world records in 7 of them. Pretty decent showing that year for Michael Phelps.
4: Imagine how iconic you have to be, Zaz, to make us, as a country, care about swimming. We don't really care about swimming. We don't care about swimming. I mean, even every 4 years, it kind of depends upon if we care about swimming. Every time Michael Phelps was in the pool in Beijing in 2008,

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3: Brayden is 12 years old, just graduated fifth grade, and he's up in Linden. Brayden joined us over on Cafe 104.1 this morning, and now he's joining us here live in The Zone. Brayden, good afternoon. Nice to talk to you again today.
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0: to grow the sport, grow the interest, have the visibility piece, but the inspirational piece towards younger players and retaining players in the game. So I do think this is a huge opportunity. We see every 4 years that there is growth based on the World Cup visibility, but every time it gets better, and this one being in our home country is huge. 2002, when we got to the quarterfinals before, to your point, was only 8 years after Major League Soccer started. The social media part was not a part of this, and so I do think this is a really unique opportunity to bring in more fans and then continue the excitement into our domestic leagues after the World Cup as well.
1: How much of an advantage is it for this game to be not just in the United States, but in Seattle tomorrow, where a stadium that just holds noise, unlike any other stadium I think we have in this country, and that's where they get to play this round of 16 game tomorrow?
0: I think there's a few factors there. One, what an incredible venue, what an incredible stadium, to your point. They have the 12th man. We know that. Their crowds are unbelievable. It's a very big soccer city, Seattle. I also think having a recent memory of playing Australia there and getting a win will also be something that in some ways the guys really like, and they understand we can win on this field as well. And there's all those intangibles. When you get to the highest level, so much of the separation is psychological. Everyone's a top player. Everyone has a technique. Everyone knows the tactics. That psychological piece is also critical. And I think having that plus the home field advantage plus the support of the nation is going to be a huge factor.
2: 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Excellent job, Casey. Enjoy the rest of the World Cup. Thanks for hanging out with us today.
0: You too. Thanks for having me.
2: He's Gabe Neitzel. I'm Jonathan Zaslow, in for Peter and Courtney here on Best Week Ever. Coming up next, who had the best and worst week ever, and a surprise guest. Stay tuned. That's next. 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
5: Luca, good Sunday morning. Fourth round action continuing at Wimbledon this morning. Four seed Jessica Pegula and Iva Jovic through one set. Jovic taking it 6-4. The 16 seed looking for the upset in round four. Carolina Muchova taking on Barbora Krejcikova in the first set on serve, 2-1. Novak Djokovic getting going as well. He is 2-2 in the first set in games in round four. Looking for Wimbledon win 106. Coverage all tournament long on ESPN TV. Joey Chestnut taking home another Nathan's Famous Hot Dog Eating Contest championship yesterday. ESPN's Jeremy Schapp says it's a spectacle to watch.
6: Some tremendous entertainment leading up to the competition. They get top acts to come here and open up before the eaters take the stage. It's a spectacle that you really need to see at least once in your life. I'm not saying twice, but at least once.
5: Schapp on Marty and McGee. In college hoops, five-star recruit Brandon McCoy remaining committed to Michigan for next season after Dusty May's departure to the Mavericks. Assistant coach Mike Boynton serving as interim head coach. 6'4 guard from Sierra Canyon High School was the center of Michigan's recruiting class, one of three SC Next top 100 prospects all staying.
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3: I'm Nick DeLuca. Good Sunday morning. Fourth round action continues at Wimbledon this afternoon. Four seed Jessica Pegula and Iva Jovic in a winner-take-all third set. Jovic taking the first set 6-4. Pegula 6-3 winner in the second set and up a break in the third. Three games to love in that one. 10 seed Carolina Muchova and Barbora Krejcikova into the second set. Muchova taking the first set 7-5 on serve, 3-2 in the second. Men's side, Novak Djokovic and Roman Safiulin. Djokovic rallying to win the first set 7-6 in a tiebreak, 8-6 on serve in the second. 1-1 coverage all tournament long on ESPN. TV. In the NHL, Predators center Maverick Bourque signing a 6-year deal after being traded to Nashville by the Stars. Contract worth $33 million, carrying a $5.5 million salary cap hit through 2031-32. Bourque had 20 goals and 21 assists in 82 games during his second full NHL season, averaging just over 15 minutes in ice time per game. World Cup round of 16 continues today. Morocco and France advancing yesterday. Two more matches. Brazil taking on Norway 4 Eastern at MetLife Stadium. Then tonight, England and Mexico in Mexico City. Match time staying the same.
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8: Jaylen Brown taking his talents to Philly.
9: Somebody give me an Excedrin, man, because damn, I can't hardly believe it.
10: 3 years left on Jaylen Brown's contract, and I'm told Jaylen Brown never requested a trade, and yet over the last couple weeks, they shopped him relentlessly.
11: If you're going to trade a guy that's a top 10 player, you at least got to get back a guy that's a top 15, top 20 player, and Paul George is not dead. Paul George hasn't been consistently good since I was skinny.
12: I'm sorry, I didn't know Kendrick Perkins said that. That's funny. By the way, thank you for bringing a little Neil Diamond here on the 4th of July. It is Matt Myron. The text machine, you know, we have a number that you can text during the show. And we're going to have it during the Daily Show. And people are sending in messages, 772-774-5254. Let me read a couple of them. One person writes, Matt, congrats on the weekday show. You guys are the best tag team partners on radio. I try to never miss a Sunday. That's very nice. One person writes, Matt, please tell Myron to never tell me where he makes the magic. Thank you very much. I will.
13: Hold on, man. Talk about working, man. Come on, man.
12: One person writes, Matt, there were Sunday mornings where I was forced to choose between Matt and Myron or my wife and Jesus / church. Sometimes it was a tougher decision than it probably should have been.
13: Hold on. We don't want to start the family disputes.
12: Now you don't have to worry about that. You don't have to make that switch. 888-SAY-ESPN. Matt Myron, let's talk just a little bit about Jaylen Brown. He was traded to the Sixers this week in a move that sort of baffled people. I was trying to think of how many times I've seen a trade and thought, now, did I fall for a website where they spell Sham's name like one letter off? Because I just couldn't imagine a world they would trade Jaylen Brown for Paul George, not just an older player, 36, but also maybe the worst contract in the league, or at least in the conversation for the worst contract in the league. But they did. And now we are sort of trying to get through the implications of it. Let's just start with this. Put everything else aside.
13: Yeah.
12: Is there any way that you think this trade makes basketball sense for Boston?
13: No. I don't think Boston does. Like, they understood. Like, to me, when I saw the news, I was like, wow, VJ Edgecombe is headed to Boston.
12: Yeah.
13: Right? Like, you're going to get a young player that you can build around. Makes sense if that's the move. When I found out that VJ Edgecombe wasn't a part of the trade, I really couldn't understand what Brad Stevens was doing. It makes no basketball sense, and I don't think we're ever going to get to a point where it does. But it tells you a lot about who they thought he was.
12: Because it makes no basketball sense that this wasn't a basketball trade, right? Is that ultimately what you would say? Like, it was done because they just had to get rid of him.
13: I think behind the scenes there's probably a lot we don't know.
12: Yeah.
13: Like, listen, I'm going to push back against some of the Jaylen Brown is the smart. Jaylen Brown is legitimately smart. Like, he's a legitimately smart dude. Like, 100%. And maybe that intimidates some people. There's also an element where you can assume that you're

0: Yeah.
1: Well, okay, that's fine. But man, you made a lot. And what has happened to Desus and or Miro since? Have you seen them? I don't know where they are.
0: Yeah.
1: Where?
0: No, Merrill's doing a lot.
1: What's he doing?
0: Merrill's hosting New York Radio. Merrill's doing a ton.
1: That's fine. Yeah, but they used to be Desus and Miro, and now he's on New York Radio, whatever. My point is, couldn't they have just worked it out? Couldn't they have just found a way to work it out? The Celtics, I feel like, could have found a way to work this out. They could
0: not
1: have.
0: Not if somebody's getting on your last nerve.
1: Is this a precursor to, like, 5 years from now?
0: No, I'm just saying, like... They traded him because they were annoyed.
1: 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It'll be better. LeBron next.
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2: I'm Nick DeLuca. Good Sunday morning, afternoon across the pond. Fourth round action continuing at Wimbledon today. Four seed Jessica Pegula advancing into round five, taking the final two sets against number 16 seed Iva Jovic. 4-6, 6-3, 6-1 as she rallies from dropping the first set. Karolina Muchova taking the first set 7-5 on her way to a victory. She has a game for the match against Barbora Krejcikova, trying to wrap that one up. And Novak Djokovic on the men's side winning the first set in a tiebreak 7-6 after rallying from down a game against Roman Safiulin. Djokovic is a game away from taking the second set on top 5-3. Coverage continues all tournament long on ESPN TV. In the NBA, looming question, LeBron James's free agency. ESPN's Tim McMahon with the latest.
3: 10 teams or so, they've heard from almost everybody in the league. You know, there's the teams we've been talking about. The Cavs, the Heat, the Warriors, the Sixers have their attention after this Jaylen Brown trade. You know, the idea of teaming up with the Denver Nuggets or with Anthony Edwards in Minnesota, you know, those are all intriguing. Here's the thing, LeBron is in no hurry. And
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4: Hey, it's Michelle Smallman, and coming up Monday, we'll get you ready for the biggest moment in U.S. men's soccer history as they get ready to face Belgium in the round of 16. 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
5: Oh, yeah. The sun crashes down, and it hurts inside. That's right. The Hulkster. It's Matt Myron on ESPN Radio.
6: There's other patriotic songs.
5: What patriotic song do you want to play?
6: Living in America, James Brown.
5: But I mean, like, we're getting to that. That's in the next hour.
6: Are we?
5: My guess is there was going to be ones you liked, too.
6: Okay.
5: I wasn't just going to be Brooks and Dunn and Toby Keith.
7: See, so Matt really hated the random music I picked last week.
5: Yeah, okay. You picked funky emo music the whole day. Yeah. Like we're trying to keep on. You were picking Morrissey.
7: I just had to get him in a better mood with the music, and then I was going to make a switch. I promise.
6: Okay. Yeah, this sounds like that Paul Revere playlist. I'm just trying to add a little spice.
5: I promise you, we're not going to play Lee Greenwood. Okay. God bless the USA. Poor man. By the way, I saw him singing last night. It has to be something that you've been performing for 50 years. Everybody just wants to hear one song and get out. They don't want to hear you say anything else.
6: You probably hate it though, right? At some point, it's got to be hard because if that's your living and that's your that's how you live.
5: Oh, you know he's got to hate it. He has to be like, you know, I got other hits.
6: Yeah. Yeah. Nobody wants to hear anything.
5: Nobody
6: else
5: wants to hear it. 888 say ESPN. More people writing in. One person writes, Matt. Absolutely awesome. You're going to be on every day. Loyal listener for years. You guys just work together. That's very nice. One person writes, congratulations to Matt and Cookie. My Sunday mornings will never be the same.
6: That Cookie thing has to stop. The Cookie thing is ridiculous. People keep calling me Cookie.
8: Cookie on the daily.
5: Cookie. You, man. That's true. You think about all the big names going to be on ESPN Radio now. Rich Eisen, Mike Golic, Cookie, all the big stars. Don't say that. Are going to be there. One person writes, Matt, I think we need to get Myron and Lane Kiffin to go to a hot yoga class together, shirtless. It'll be great content.
6: hey, listen, people are into it. People are into it.
5: I like hot yoga. You mocked me for going, but I enjoyed it. We were just talking before we go to the phones about Jaylen Brown for a second. You and I both had stories that I don't think either one of us necessarily wanted to share on the air of personal interactions we've had with Jaylen Brown where he wasn't bad. He was just odd. And so you kind of think a big part of this is there just comes a point when you have to deal with someone a little odd, quirky, whatever. You're just like, I just can't do this anymore.
6: Again, my dad would say, somebody, you're getting on my last nerve. That's a point. You can't measure it. There's no metric for it, right?
5: Yeah, there's no analytics.
6: There's no analytics, but Everybody

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4: It's Matt Myron here on ESPN Radio, presented by Progressive Insurance. Myron and I were having an argument during the break. I do want to extend in here. I had a mattress delivered this morning, which surprised you, Myron. You were surprised that they would deliver a mattress at 9 o'clock on a Sunday morning.
5: I just think it sounds like it's off the books. Like, nobody's delivering on 4th of July weekend on a Sunday morning. I mean, like, not an official company. Terrence and JoJo will, but
4: this was official company.
5: They're not with anybody. They're not getting benefits. You know what I mean? Like, nobody on the actual payroll is doing that.
4: So then you asked me what I tipped them.
5: Yeah, what did you tip them?
4: I forgot to tip them. I didn't think about it. No, I mean, I feel bad because, like, I'm a big tipper. I feel bad because he did linger a little bit when he said goodbye. And now that I'm thinking about it,
5: he was waiting for the tip.
4: Now that I'm thinking about it, he might have been waiting, and I didn't realize it because he did linger.
5: They delivered the day after a holiday in the morning, and they didn't get a tip. They're talking about you right now.
4: Yeah, they should be. So I feel bad. I may have to find these guys. I've got a little survey. I'm gonna put on the survey. Can I give them a tip? But you asked. You said, "What do you tip them?" Yeah. And you said to tip them $5 each? That's even worse than not tipping them.
5: Ten a piece. They're just carrying something. Now, if they got to, like I've had, like, you know, refrigerator, you know, dishwasher, things like that, where you've got to do some installation stuff, that's more. But if you're just carrying it into the house, I mean.
4: See, I would have given them 25 each. You would only give them 10.
5: Well, then, to me, here it's all a scale. If you give those guys 25, then what are you giving a guy who brings in a new oven and has to connect it to?
4: They don't know each other. I'll give them both 25. Like, I'm not, like, I don't have to differentiate.
5: Oven guy's worth way more than mattress guy. Mattress dude is just bringing it in, setting it down. Oven guy has to connect it to your gas light. Like, oven guy's got to do real stuff. Way more important than the mattress dude.
4: Well, in theory, I would have given him 25. I actually gave him zero because I forgot.
5: You gotta find
4: him. I do need to find him because I feel bad about it. Before we get back to phones, Travis Kelce got married to Taylor Swift. It was a who's who of wedding people. A lot of people have focused on the actress, actor, musician side. This is a sports show. I want to focus on the sporting people that got there. I was fascinated by who got the invites. All right. Yeah. First of all, a lot of NFL people, you would expect that. Travis played. He apparently gave general invites to his whole team, which is very nice. How about that? We wondered if he would do that. He invited the whole team. Do you think he invited the practice squad?
5: Probably not. Probably not.
4: So you have to make the 53-man roster, you think, or 43. You got to make it to get there, right?
5: Well, and there's some, like, third-string guys who he just – forgot their names.
4: You don't invite the third string.
5: He may have intended to, but I don't, you know. He didn't send out the invites personally.
4: Okay. Let's go over some other people. From ESPN, Stephen A. and McAfee got invited. That's good.
5: Yeah, that's good.
4: Didn't get to the weekend show. More of a weekday show invite, Myron, right? Not the weekends. Yeah. Is that fair?
5: Yeah. I think he's, you know, and I get you invite Stephen A. and McAfee, the big.
4: Okay.
5: The big titans of the...
4: Joe Buck invited.
5: I saw
4: good. Greg Olsen and Kevin Burkhardt invited.
5: Good.
4: Here's the one that shocked me.
5: Yeah.
4: No person I saw walk into that arena was I more shocked about than Dean Blandino, the Fox

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7: I'm Nick DeLuca. Round 4 action continues at Wimbledon. A pair of men's singles matches going on right now. Novak Djokovic looking for Wimbledon win 106 in his career, up 2-1 on Roman Safiulin, and looking to close out the match up 4-2 up a break. Won the first set on a tiebreak, 7-6. Won the second set, 6-3. Safiulin coming back and winning 6-3 in set number 3. Second set between 3-seed Felix Auger-Aliassime and Alejandro Dadovich-Fokina. Dadovich-Fokina taking the first set in a tiebreak, 7-6, 7-4 on the tiebreak, and up 2-1, but on serve. Aliassime serving in that one in the second set. Coverage continuing all tournament long on ESPN-TV. On the women's side, 4-seed Jessica Pegula taking down Iva Jovic in 3 sets, 4-6, 6-3, and 6-1. 10-seed Karolina Muchova working by Barbora Krejcikova, 7-5, 5-7, and 6-3. World Cup round of 16 continues. Morocco and France advancing yesterday. Two more matches today. Brazil taking on Norway, 4 Eastern MetLife Stadium. Then tonight, 8 Eastern England and Mexico in Mexico City. U.S. men's national team back in action tomorrow night. Winner go home against Belgium in Seattle at 8 Eastern.
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0: Matt Jones.
2: I've actually had an issue at a stadium for a soccer game where I was wearing the opposing team's jersey. A group of 6-7 fans actually tried to corner me to try and fight me because I was wearing the opposing team's jersey.
3: What soccer? What team?
4: Where was this?
2: And mind you, I know what people are going to say. It was an MLS game.
0: Myron Metcalf.
5: I don't believe it.
3: Not an MLS game.
5: When they snapping their fingers and dancing. When they snapping their fingers and dancing. When they're surrounding you.
2: They were not.
5: And singing songs.
3: That's maybe the most blatant lie I've ever heard. You're telling me a New York Red Bulls game versus New York FC. Stop it. But they also got in a fight at a UFL game yesterday.
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3: That was honestly the worst
5: lie
3: that anyone's ever. I mean, if you're looking back at 8 years of Sunday morning with Matt Meyer, which we will do next week, that has to be the most blatant lie told on the airwaves.
5: I believe it because of where he was.
3: You almost got in a fight
5: in the Bronx
3: because you were wearing an MLS jersey.
2: It was five dudes, surrounding one little measly chubby guy.
3: Yeah, I don't believe that.
5: I believe
2: in the Bronx.
5: In the Bronx, I believe.
3: But now you might have got.

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7: We see Felix Auger-Aliassime dropping the first set to Alejandro Dedovic-Fokina 7-6. Dedovic-Fokina up 6-5, but on serve in set number two. Earlier, Novak Djokovic wrapping up Wimbledon win 106, taking down Roman Safiulin in four sets, 7-6, 6-3, 3-6, and 6-3. It's his ninth consecutive quarterfinal appearance at the All England Club, tying the fourth longest streak by any man in the Open era. Last time he failed to reach the quarters was 2016, when he was knocked off in the third round. That 106th singles match win breaks a tie with Roger Federer for most by any man in tournament history. On the women's side, 4-seed Jessica Pegula taking down Iva Jovic in three sets. And number 1-seed Aryna Sabalenka is getting set to take on number 14-seed Naomi Osaka. Might be the match of the day across the pond. Coverage all tournament long on ESPN. World Cup round of 16 continues today. Morocco and France advancing yesterday. Two more matches this afternoon. Brazil, Norway, 4 Eastern. Then an 8 Eastern, England and Mexico in Mexico City.
8: Hey, it's Michelle's Moment, and coming up Monday, we'll get you ready for the biggest moment in U.S. men's soccer history as they get ready to face Belgium in the round of 16. 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

0: And now, all of our listeners, when you have Brussels sprouts, you will be able to say, these come from Belgium, thanks to Myron Metcalf.
1: Thanks to Myron. I just told you about the origins of Brussels sprouts.
0: All right. Well, I hate Brussels sprouts, so even more reason to beat Belgium
1: tomorrow night.
0: Who knew? Amazing. Matt Myron, we'll do some picks. Breaking news, Balogun is back for America. This is Matt Myron.
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5: It's Matt Myron here on ESPN Radio playing the American song, which I still say, if it was up to me, Party in the USA.
6: If that should be the song?
5: Well, after we win, see, part of why I don't like this is we're in a celebratory mode after the game, and then you play a slow song. Can you imagine all the players singing Party in the USA? Like, Party in the USA makes everyone happy. Who doesn't like Party in the USA?
6: Like Miley Cyrus?
7: I don't think everybody knows all the words.
6: I don't think everybody knows all the words of that song.
5: But we know the chorus. You guys, a party in the USA.
7: That's three words.
6: I know most people know that.
5: Playing my song. Beep-a-deep-bop.
7: I feel like internationally, I've heard that this song is the one that people just know.
5: Okay, I know, but this isn't about international. It's about America, because we're celebrating. They don't need to know our song. It's just we need to know our song. And I think more people know the words to Party in the USA than Country Roads.
6: See, you're making that up. That's not true.
7: I mean, I don't believe. This is you the first count song Myron's sung along to all
6: How
7: day.
6: Long has Miley Cyrus' song been out? 10 years or something like that?
5: 2009.
6: No, Country Road came out when?
5: But do you think 25-year-olds and under are singing Country Roads outside of West Virginia?
7: Yes.
6: Yeah, because they know it from their parents and other generations.
7: And there 100%. Was a video game a couple years ago it was in the trailer for, and it made like a resurgence.
6: I can't believe you think more people know the lyrics to Party in the
5: Not
6: USA.
5: Not all of them, but they know the chorus. Who doesn't know Put Your Hands Up, Playing My Song?
8: Is that how it goes?
6: Yeah, like Country Road, Take Me. If you right, if you, you got 1,000 people.
5: You all have no culture. This is the problem with it. This is the problem with this show. Is that you guys don't, aren't out
6: so
5: there.
6: So culture is Miley Cyrus? Is that, that's culture?
5: That's Here we culture. Go. Come on. Now imagine we win and all the players are going running in my hips like, yeah.
6: Do you know the lyrics?
5: No, but that's not the point. The point is I know the infants.
6: You just said Sorry. More people know Party in the USA versus Country Road and you don't know. Why don't you work on knowing the lyrics and then you can make a decision from there?
5: It's time to take your pick.
9: Take your pick.
10: You take your pick.
1: It's time to take your pick with Matt. All right,
5: what's up first, Renee?
8: First, we've got the Baltimore Orioles taking on the Cincinnati Reds at 105 Eastern. Kyle Bradish going up against Nick Lodolo. Orioles favored in this matchup, Matt Jones.
5: The Reds stink. I mean, they stink. They're the worst team. Every time I go, I have season tickets. It's just like going and sweating and being sad. They are awful. All of them except Chase Burns, Sal Stewart, and Ellie De La Cruz, all of them should be traded to the minors. They stink. The manager stinks. The GM stinks. The whole team stinks, Myron, so I'll take the Orioles.
6: Man, that's the first time I've heard you this negative about the Reds in a
5: Well, they just stink. They have the worst record. They have the worst record since May 1st. Like, they were good at the beginning of the year. Now they're terrible. They just depress me. They don't ever get a hit. They stink.
8: I've never.
6: I mean, it's funny that the Orioles went from like feel good turnaround maybe to like terrible, irrelevant, but yet they're still going to win this game.
5: Yes. Who's next?
8: We've got the Minnesota Twins going up against their kryptonite, the New York Yankees at Yankee Stadium, 135. First pitch, Joe Ryan against Ryan Weathers. The Yankees favored in this one, Myron.
6: Let me just tell y'all something. I don't care if it's 2026. I don't care if you take a time machine and go back 25 years or go into the future 30 years. The Twins don't beat the Yankees. If you see Twins Yankees, bet the Yankees every time. Because it's just,
5: Is that right?
6: It's just
5: I didn't
6: one
5: know
6: of
5: that.
6: Those things. Just
8: oh,
6: one
8: they
6: of those
8: Jace.
6: Things. One of those Jace. Things. They just don't. And the Twins have been great. I mean, Byron Buxton, all-star. Shout out to him. But they don't beat the Yankees. And that's All not right. going
5: to
6: change.
5: Well, with that, I have to pick the Yankees. What's next?
8: I said it. It's funny. I said it yesterday. If the Yankees played the Twins 162 times a year, they would win 130 of them. That's how
6: they don't one-sided. Beat. They don't beat yeah. the Yankees.
8: We've got the St. Louis Cardinals and the Chicago Cubs from Wrigley Field, 230. First pitch, Matthew Liberatore against Javier Assad. Cubs favored in this one, Matt Jones.

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0: Wow. What an intro. What a way to start. Want to run through a wall with a firecracker in hand. 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Alongside Kyle Bailey, I am Adam Kaufman. Happy birthday, America. 250 years young, and you look great. Kyle, how are you?
1: Excellent. Easily my favorite holiday of the calendar year. It is scorching hot here on the East Coast, but couldn't be bothered by it because America 250 was everything I hoped it would be, and the sports world's a-humming right now. So, Adam Kaufman, it's good to be alongside you. I'm excited for this afternoon, my man.
0: I know everybody has said it across social media. People probably wearing a T-shirt at this point. Yesterday, a bad day to be a hot dog. Congrats once again to Joey Chestnut for doing what you do, buddy. And maybe we'll hear from you guys as we go on over the next few hours. I want to know what kind of eating contest major, if you were thrust into the world of Major League Eating, MLE, what kind of contest do you think you could be? I'm

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1: The USA could win the World Cup on this next kick. 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

ESPN Radio, the ESPN app, Sirius XM Channel 80. I am Adam Kaufman alongside Kyle Bailey. We're spending the next couple hours with you, ringing in the 4th of July weekend. Happy 4th to everybody. Hopefully it's been a fun weekend. Not to rush time away, though, Kyle. I'd kind of like to get to Monday at this point in time. I'm ready to get beyond Sunday. Let's get to tomorrow. Why? Because if you missed it, Flo Balogun, Team USA leading scorer and striker, available for the round of 16 match against Belgium tomorrow night. I know, we're waiting on a couple of round of 16 matches later on today, a couple hours away from Brazil, Norway, and then later on, about 6 hours from now, it's Mexico and England, so we'll get to watch a couple of the studs out there today, whether it's going to be Erling Haaland, whether it's going to be Harry Kane. I want to talk Flo Balogun, though. This is the dude, Kyle, that I am looking forward to watching. And for anyone that missed the build-up to this, a rather shocking decision and statement issued by FIFA. I'll skip kind of the nitty-gritty of it. Balogun, though, is going to be suspended for a probationary period of a year, is how they are deeming it, even though he has had the red card ban lifted that will make him available for this upcoming match. So it's a little confusing in some ways, but the bottom line is that we will see Balogun and out there impacting, winning once again for Team USA. Apparently, U.S. President Donald Trump weighed in on the matter, made a phone call, and

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6: I think it's something Philadelphia had to do. 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I thought this was a team that was outside of the play-in.

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9: I'm Chad Ryder. Good news from the United States men's national soccer team. FIFA has suspended the red card that scorer striker Valerian Balogun received in the win over Bosnia, so Balogun can now play in tomorrow's round of 16 match against Belgium. ESPN soccer analyst Alejandro Moreno on what the U.S. game plan should be against Belgium.
10: Belgium is a team that is aging. That is, they have this very fine line between experience and old. And if the United States want to expose how old this team can be, the tempo has to be very high from the very beginning of the game. It's a similar story to what Mexico needs to do against England, the United States need to do against Belgium. Speed the game up and force these old guys to get around the field.
9: Alejandro Moreno on ESPN Radio's Matt Myron. Two more round of 16 matches today. Norway takes on Brazil in a highly anticipated game tonight in Mexico City between England and Mexico. At Wimbledon, the top women's seed is out. Marina Sabalenka ousted by 14 seed Naomi Osaka in straight sets, including a second set tiebreaker. Osaka moving out of the quarters for the first time in her career. Novak Djokovic also advances to the quarterfinals with a record-setting win. He passes Roger Federer for the most all-time men's Wimbledon victories with 106 in his career. On the baseball scoreboard, they're in the third inning in the Bronx, and the Twins lead the Yankees 1-0 on a Josh Bell RBI single in the first. New York's last 8 of 10. They're currently 4 and back in Tampa Bay for the top spot in the AL East. Reds have a 2-0 lead on the Orioles in the sixth on a Spencer Steer. 2-run homer is 14th.
11: Hey, it's Michelle Smallman, and coming up Monday, we'll get you ready for the biggest moment in U.S. men's soccer history as they get ready to face Belgium in the round of 16. 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
12: Commanders head coach Dan Quinn.
13: Watching the U.S. men's hockey team defeat the Soviet Union. 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
15: When I was living in Atlanta in 96, they had the Olympics there. 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You know, what a courageous effort. I just knew that was really special.
12: Malika Andrews.
16: 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And Steph Curry, it's the game against Serbia, just lights it up for 36 points. And I think there's something about excellence on the international stage that was American sports to me.
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0: how you feel about this, because I know that these things are tied to contract incentives and, you know, real world money is at play. But, you know, and at a time where I do think, unfortunately, in pro sports, fans are often a bit forgotten about or not valued as much as they should be. I have no problem with fans still having a significant impact and influence over who makes these all-star games and the starters in particular.
1: It's not like we're doing the whole this time it counts, right? MLB determining home field advantage in the World Series based on the All-Star outcome, all of that. Like, it's a popularity contest, and it should be. What I would say, though, in that same breath, and I don't know, we could talk to Jeff Passan about this a little bit later on, MLB just continues to have a marketing problem where you're best names, your biggest players, your stars, like we alluded to, are getting selected to be starters when they aren't remotely deserving of the platform based on the stats just because there's name recognition. There are 26 first-time All-Stars on this year's squad, and I would venture to say that the casual baseball fan, even, never mind sports fan, baseball fan, probably has not heard of half the rosters for these two teams. That's a sport problem that they're dealing with right now. But again, story for another day. Coming up next on Game Day, how does England we will get back to soccer. We'll explore England and its obstacles that it will have to deal with in its round of 16 match. But big story, USA. Balogun's return, obviously. We'll get into all of that next on ESPN Radio and the ESPN app.
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3: Holy smokes, what a catch by JP. 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
2: Now, live to the ballpark, where the countdown to first pitch is on.
3: 2-1. Swung on. High. Whoa. Deep drive. It's a moonshot. Right field line. It is gone. Off the facing of the Hit It Here Cafe. Cal Raleigh. Three-run home run. An absolute blast. It is all Mariners. 11-0. Fireworks all day long on July 4th for the M's.
4: No shortage of fireworks at T-Mobile Park yesterday, and it was a sight to see and hear. Could we have a repeat today? Well, stick around and find out. The Mariners going for a series win against the Blue Jays. The pregame show starts right now. Good afternoon and welcome to T-Mobile Park. Shannon Dreher coming to you live from the Western Washington Toyota broadcast booth, where we are getting ready for baseball. Emerson Hancock and Trey Yosevich, your pitching matchup. And it's hard to believe, but today we wrap up the home side of first half play. Mariners come into the day with a record of 46-44 and are currently sitting in the top spot in the AL West, a half game ahead of the Rangers. Blue Jays, well, they've had a rockier first half, currently 11 and a half games out in the East with a record of 42-47. Neither team could take a series today. We know who we would like to do that, and what a perfect day. We've had a fantastic weekend at the ball yard. We had fireworks on Friday night. We had fireworks on the field yesterday, and we had the marching band and the cars on the field. It was just a wonderful, wonderful 4th celebration here. And today, the finale and just a special treat with the Challenger Little League game on the field just wrapped up a couple of minutes ago. Mariners players, coaches out helping the little ones as they played baseball. Baseball is for everyone, and it is just such a wonderful sight to see every year about this time at the ballpark, and just so fun to watch J.P. Crawford pitching to the little kids. You saw Josh Naylor and Dom Canzone over first base greeting them when they reached base. Just so many neat things that we saw out on the field, and you just hope for good things for everybody who was out on that field today. For the Mariners, well, they're going to take their turn on the field coming up in just under an hour. Let's go ahead and take a look at the lineup. This is what we've got. At the top is J.P. Crawford at third base. He'll be followed by the All-Star, Randy Arozarena. Shortly after the game yesterday, was announced as the Mariners All-Star. We'll get into that and more All-Star talk on the roundtable in about 15 minutes. Cal Raleigh, 9 home runs on the year, including the monster blast yesterday. He will be the designated hitter today, batting third. Josh Naylor hitting cleanup today at first base, and he's had some success against Yosevich, 4-for-5 with a home run against him. Luke Raley follows in right field, Cole Young at second base, Mitch Garver behind the plate, Colt Emerson at shortstop, and rounding out the 9 in center field is Victor Robles. This is going to take us to the health report, which is brought to you by Virginia Mason Franciscan Health. No Dom Canzone in the lineup today, and you might ask why. Well, it's a day game after a night game. Mitch Garver is catching. They want to keep Cal Raleigh in that lineup, so that's the biggest part. But Dom was out on the field earlier today, and this was a good sight. That was a good butt, not a bad butt. Working with trainers and doing an assortment of different running drills. He, of course, is still dealing with that hamstring, and they do believe that with the training advances that they have and the staff that they have, they can bring him along and help continue that hamstring to get better while he is playing, while he is DHing. That's why he's not in the field today. And so that extra work today, the extra day off tomorrow, that only helps. So good stuff right there on the Dom Canzone story. This health report is powered by Virginia Mason Franciscan Health, the sports medicine provider of the Seattle Mariners. We've got a great show planned for you coming up on the roundtable. As I mentioned, we're going to get into the All-Star selections. Then in about 25 minutes on the Insider, you know, we get such great sound after games, and sometimes you miss that, sometimes it's late. Logan Gilbert said some things that just put a smile on my face. There were things

0: that I wanted to hear that he had yet to talk about, and really paints a picture of what's going on with that rotation. Really good things happening there. That's going to come up on the Insider in about 25 minutes. We'll have all of the usuals as well, picks to click. Check out what's going on around the rest of the game and much, much more. But coming up next, it's Sunday. That means we have a Coach's Corner. Director of Player Development, Justin Toole, sits down with Gary and Aaron as we continue here on the NC Machinery Mariners Radio Network.
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7: Justin Toole is our guest. He oversees the Mariners farm system. Felnin Celestin just hit for the cycle.
8: Yes.
7: And that looked pretty fun.
8: That was fun.
7: And that just kind of highlights what has been a really remarkable first couple of months for him and a real bounce back year. What has he done this season that has led to all of his success?
8: Yeah, the cycle of the first half of a doubleheader, and I think he had like two extra base hits to start the second game, and we thought he might go back-to-back cycles, which would have been awesome. But he's been awesome. It's so much to love with his tools and what he can do on the field, and it's been awesome to see it all kind of come together. Couple injury plagued seasons when he first got into the system and missed some time, didn't necessarily get into a groove, either of his first couple seasons, and this year he has. So it's fun to see everything come together for him, and the defense is special. It's one of my favorite players to watch defensively. It just looks so easy for him. You know, the transfer, the throw, just being able to get the balls. So defensively, offensively, there's a lot to love. Obviously a switch hitter. He's made improvements with both sides of the plate, which has been exciting. So I think a lot of the things we've been hoping to see from him are coming to fruition, which has been cool.
9: What do you think's unlocked everything for him?
8: To be honest, I think he had an opportunity to play Winter League down in the DR last year for his hometown team, play around some older players, and I think that was something that really helped him to see what it's like to be an older player, what it's like to play in that kind of more of a cutthroat environment, and you know, where winning means a lot more than maybe necessarily in the minor leagues. And you know, I think those work habits have carried over. There's a great coaching staff in Everett. There's a great group of players there that continue to push him as well. So I think a perfect storm of a lot of things have helped him to, you know, let his ability and his talent show more often and more consistently on a nightly basis.
9: Speaking of position players, from afar, it's tough for us to tell sometimes with hitters in Arkansas in particular, because it can be a tougher place to hit. But we see the highlights of Laz often smashing home runs all over the place. What has it been like watching his progression this year?
8: Yeah, it's another guy who the power always shows up. I don't know what's bigger, the power or the smile, if you see him. But yeah, that he makes that park look small, and there's not too many people that are able to do that. But he's continuing to get better defensively, continuing to work on the contact. Obviously, more of a power profile, which comes with some swing and miss, and continuing to find ways to maximize that has been the plan. And

0: Yeah, he's enjoying it down there. It's a fun group. Obviously, it's fun to play behind the Sloan and the Cades of the world as well. So, but yeah, he's right in the middle of that lineup doing a lot of fun things on a nightly basis as well.
1: We're talking with Justin Toole, who runs the Mariners minor league farm system single-handedly, all by himself.
0: Yes, definitely.
1: He rules with a trident. It's a one-man band down there.
0: Definitely not.
2: Yeah, it's not a big job.
1: No, it's not a big job. It's probably fit for one guy. Yeah. Maybe two if they're not quite capable enough. Toole, when you look at how a big leaguer prepares for a game, specifically the game planning, the information that's given to them, there's more info here than in the minor leagues, but there's still information, I have to imagine, in AAA, AA, and below. How do the Mariners, the best they can, replicate game planning, practicing how to game plan in Arkansas or Tacoma like they do here in Seattle?
0: Yeah, that's a great question. Part of what I love about being with the Major League team like we are here for a few days is being able to see exactly how things are going and try to replicate that and bring that down to our minor league level. I think the two things that stand out to me is just org philosophy and messaging, speaking a common language. I think we do such a great job with, you know, dominate the zone, DTZ, you know, six Fs with Bone in the infield group. There's just so many different things that we talk about at the minor league level that when they get up here, that language is the same. So I think from a philosophy standpoint, you know, it's no secret in baseball. You're trying to throw strikes. You're trying to hit strikes. I think we do a good job of simplifying that for our players at the minor league level, and it just continues up to the major league group. So a lot of that comes from credit to the major league staff and the front office of just the alignment has been there since I showed up. A lot of work for the people that, you know, put that together, but I don't think that's necessarily the case in a lot of organizations. And I think, you know, it's fun for guys like Colton Cole and those, you know, the arms that have come up here to just step right in and feel comfortable and familiar because they're talking a language that they've heard before. So I think it starts with those things.
3: Yeah, the cohesiveness, the alignment, it is just absolutely amazing. It's taken years to build, years of systems, trial, error, but the vision has been there for a long time to have that alignment, and we see it every day with the players that come up and that they continue to grow as they're at the major league level, and everybody just so very much on the same page. You see it a lot in spring training when you have people from all different levels in the same clubhouse, when playing in the same games. Really, just a huge feather in the cap of the entire Mariners system. That was Justin Toole, Director of Player Development with the Mariners. Hey, legendary moments start with a light, and your favorite Mariners legendary moment can win you a Miller Lite cooler. 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Must be 21 years of age to enter. When it's game time, it's Miller time. Coming up next, it is time for the roundtable. We're going to talk All-Stars as we continue here on the NC Machinery Mariners Radio Network.
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6: The stretch and the 0-1 pitch. Swing and a drive. Deep to left field. Going and going. Grandma, get out the rye bread and mustard. It is grand salami time. Randy Arozarena clears the bases. His 9th home run of the season. Holy smokes. And the Mariners have a 5-0 lead over the Blue Jays.
7: It was a good day for Randy Arozarena yesterday. Shannon Dreher back with the roundtable alongside Rick Riz and Gary Hill. And, of course, what about an hour after the game, it was announced Randy Arozarena is the Mariners All-Star. I'm happy about that. I'm not happy there haven't been more All-Stars with Mariners across their chest named. But let's talk a little bit about Randy and what we've seen from him this year, Rizzy.
8: What I've seen from him is what Edgar talked about at spring training, trying to get him to do. He was a lot of pull, which is fine because he's strong enough to do that. But this year he's got a much better approach, driving the ball the other way, driving the ball up the middle. And he always said with the bases loaded, I tried to hit a home run. But in last night's game, he said, you know, after a kind of a wild swing, his first strike to him, his approach was try to hit the ball the other way. Look where I can hit the ball. But he got a pitch that he could drive. It was down, and he hit it out of the ballpark. Wasn't trying to, but he hit the grand slam home run. So we're seeing a great approach, and we're seeing that average get up there. And right now it's at 287 on the year before the All-Star break. So we're seeing a much better hitter. Still that power is there, and he's an All-Star for the second time in a row with the Mariners, third time in his career.
7: Yeah, and what's interesting is I was speaking with Kevin Seitzer earlier this year, and he said, I think he's really bought into the up the middle, the more doubles, the good approach. And he also said he thought he was kind of getting a kick out of getting the number of hits that he was getting. And Randy actually admitted last night when talking with the media that I was trying to hit home runs all the time. I've got a different approach right now. This didn't just happen. So, you know, when we were seeing the numbers increase with him early this season, we were wondering, well, what's going on? Well, good representative sample, and him admitting that his approach is different right now, and it certainly is working for him.
8: We saw that in his first at bat, double off the wall in right field. When you do that, use foul line to foul line, you got a chance to hit 280, 290, 300.
7: Yeah, and in, you know, just where Randy is in his career right now, obviously very important, but you kind of wonder, that's a big adjustment for him. It's you wonder where he's at, and he's in a very good place right now.
9: Well, for a guy who's had a lot of success, too, he's a couple-time All-Star coming into this season. He's had some big years, and the difference to me is just the consistency overall, because in the past, We've seen Randy kind of ride the wave a little bit. There'd be times where he'd be incredible and other times where he'd really struggle. He'd go ice cold for a while. And the difference to me is he has just been solid and consistent.

0: consistent all season long, and clearly the most consistent player the Mariners have had offensively this year. And he's already a guy who posts every day. I know he's dealt with an injury this year, but he's a guy who plays every day.
1: Yeah.
0: And he has been so valuable to the Mariners, especially this year, through all the other injuries and everything else that they've had to get through. So it's been an incredible year. It really has. And very well deserving of being an All-Star this year.
2: And I don't think anybody enjoys an All-Star game and everything yes. around it more than Randy Arozarena does.
0: Yeah.
2: He likes being on the big stage. He likes being among the best players and being a big shot. And he's just going to have fun with that.
1: Oh, yeah. He's going to have a great time. Was in the Home Run Derby here years ago.
2: Yeah.
1: And hit a ton of home runs. Yeah, no, he's going to love it and deserves to be there.
2: Now, he needs some teammates there. We've just got a couple minutes left, but you each get one. Who do you want to join him in Philadelphia?
1: Cole Young.
2: Nah, that's mine.
1: Oh, man.
2: That's
1: Cole
2: okay.
1: Young.
2: Okay.
1: Because I looked at the reserves on the American League All-Star team. There's one second baseman as a reserve, Travis Bazzano with the Cleveland Guardians. And I'm taking a look at his numbers, and, hey, his kid's having a heck of a year. Hitting 257 home runs, 27 runs batted in. Cole Young batting 260 with 9 home runs and 41 runs batted in. Has played as good as defense as any second baseman in baseball this year. I thought Cole Young should have been on the American League All-Star team this year. No
2: and
1: doubt
2: has
1: about
2: played
1: it.
2: In every game this
1: every
2: year.
1: Game,
2: one of
1: all
2: three
1: 90
2: players
1: games.
2: In baseball that has played
1: yes.
2: in every game.
1: Most every game.
2: Just he's at the top of my list. Gary? Yeah.
0: I'd like to see Logan go. Yep. I think given this run that he's been on, that he's kind of punched his ticket to the All-Star game. He's been the All-Star Logan Gilbert. He's been the opening day starter Logan Gilbert this past month and a half. He's been sensational. It was capped off by the start yesterday against the Blue Jays. And just hearing about how he was talked about from the Blue Jays side yesterday, it was very much, we were dominated. Tip your cap.
1: Yeah.
0: And that's what great starters do. They don't give you a chance when they're on. Logan was on yesterday, and I'd love to see if he got the nod. It gets the nod. This recent run, it'd be fun if Bryce, too. I know he hasn't thrown a lot of innings in comparison to guys, but he's certainly quality has been there. So it'd be fun if at least a Mariner starter found their way into the game. After I'm assuming we'll see some replacements, so
2: yeah.
0: I'm guessing there'll
2: yes.
0: be an opportunity.
1: Right.
0: So
2: yes.
0: hopefully at least one starter will get there.
2: Well, he certainly made a great case for it yesterday. That
1: sure
2: is the roundtable, guys. We only get one pick each, and Rick took mine, so we're only sending three. Way to go, Rick.
1: I'm sorry. But, man, he deserves to be there.
2: He does deserve it. That was the roundtable. Circle the bases and find yourself in the middle of the fun at Muckleshoot Casino Resort. This is your all-star getaway destination for the best action, luxury, dining, and entertainment. Muckleshoot Casino Resort, the biggest and best in the Northwest. Coming up next, we're going to hear a little bit from Logan Gilbert, who said some things that really caught my ear post-game yesterday, not just about how he goes about his business and how he is working right now, but how the entire rotation impacts that. Interesting words from Logan coming up next as we continue on the NC Machinery.
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0: different out there. He is really attacking with the fastball, upping the usage of that pitch, and why not with the way it's been used and the way that he has had some good movement on it and a velocity up a mile and a half to 2 miles an hour over those starts on the four-seamer. It is certainly leading the way for him. He spoke with the media last night, talked a little bit about that fastball, how he found it, and how his teammates, his rotation mates in particular, impact what he does. I thought it was very interesting. If you missed it last night, you got a chance to hear it now. Here's Logan Gilbert after last night's win.
1: Yeah, I think, the fastball usually, it's, I would say, a little easier just to constantly attack the zone and get in good counts and not have deep at-bats, and then you usually get more innings out of it. It helps when you have a good fastball and it's working well. Like, you know, if I'm 3-5, it's a different game than if I'm 6-8 the whole game. So we're kind of reading where it's at the last few games. It's been pretty good, so we're kind of using that, and it feels more like a weapon than something I just have to hope they foul off or something, you know.
2: What have you kind of noticed from the way everyone's kind of approached that mentality?
1: Yeah, that's a good point. The philosophy, of course, getting good counts and attacking, but then the other guys, how they use their stuff, most of them are fastball pitchers. Obviously, Wu and Bryce, really good fastballs. Curb has two good fastballs, Castillo. And I kind of started that way in my career and then moved towards a bunch of breaking stuff. And now I'd say a little bit more balanced now, or even fastball heavy. So it's been helpful to watch those guys, how they're attacking hitters with fastballs, and give me some ideas too.

0: just not put them away. I'm frustrated with the effect, like the efficiency, and now it feels like you might have turned a corner on that. Is it just the fastball command, or?
1: I mean, at least I hope it's that way. I hope it stays that way. You know, it's a season full of ups and downs, and early on I felt good, but wasn't always going my way. I just wanted it to turn eventually. I think we have a lot of really smart people in this building that have helped me out the last couple months, and the fastball getting better has definitely helped that, but I don't know. I kind of stopped thinking that I have all the answers. Sometimes I just trust the other people in this building that are helping me out, and then I just go out there and try to get in good counts, so glad it's working out.
0: Ryan said one of the things that he's thinking is, like, he was also looking for answers. Maybe there aren't any answers. Maybe it's just...
1: Sometimes you can search a little too much, and we try hard not to fall into those traps. Burns a good guy to talk to on the mental side to help us with that. But I think the starters especially, I can only speak to us, but we've had really good conversations this year, I think, more so this year, about that kind of stuff. What could be going right or wrong, reasons. Wu especially has had a lot of good conversations with me and me with him about that kind of stuff this year. So I think we're... hopefully getting a little more mature in our approach. I don't know. Hopefully.
0: Is that maybe a gift of struggling a little bit, is being able to have those kinds of conversations?
1: Yeah, and like the awareness to come with it too. Sometimes you can just get frustrated and you learn nothing from it. You kind of stay in that rut, but awareness and learning from it and hopefully finding something actionable and then just taking that into your next start, it's usually a good way to do it, I think.
2: Just a great look into the work and the collaboration that goes into what these guys do. Their performances don't just happen, and Logan Gilbert's, I would call it a turnaround, because he's as dominant as he's ever been right now. Had so many that have helped with that, everyone from the performance staff to the teammates and to his coaches as well. And Logan, of course, a huge part of that credit too. But I love the look that he gave. I love the conversations with the teammates. Such an interesting rotation that the Mariners have, and they all just kind of play off of each other. It's a great thing to see. That was the Mariners Clubhouse Insider, presented by Global Credit Union, powering the new Seattle Mariners Cashback Credit Card. 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
4: Gorgeous day for baseball here at T-Mobile Park. I would say one thing, though. There is a little bit of wind. It is still a little bit cooler. If you're not sitting in a sunny seat, you might want to bring the jacket in. Yes, we're past the fourth, but it is still Seattle summer here without question. Blue Jays out on the field getting ready to go for this one, as are the Mariners. Emerson Hancock is ready to move into the bullpen to get ready for this one in earnest. And on the other side, Trey Yosevich, somebody the Mariners have seen a couple of times in the past, will go for Toronto. Of course, the series is on the line. Whoever wins this one takes the season series, and that could be important down the path. We shall see. It is time for Picks to Click, which is presented by Sandberg Volvo Cars. Rizzy, I see a lot of highlighter down there. You got your notes. You've got a great pick. I know you do.
5: Yeah, you know, I'm going to go with the kid that I thought should have been on the All-Star team this year. We talked about it, you know, earlier on the pregame show. Cole Young is going to have a big afternoon against Trey Yosevich. He's going to have a three-hit game, including a home run to right field. He's had a super first half of the year, hitting .260, hitting for an average, 9 home runs, 41 runs batted in. I'm going to go with Cole Young this afternoon, a big day with 3 hits and 2 or 3 runs batted in.
4: Good day yesterday. He had with 2 outs, got that rally going,
5: right,
4: and got everybody on base for Randy Arozarena. It was a heck of an at-bat that he did that with. Just so fun watching him progress.
5: Yeah.
4: Good stuff from Cole Young. Rick's pick to click. Gary?
6: It was fun to see Cal Homer yesterday.
4: Mm-hmm.
6: I think that's going to happen again because I think everyone enjoyed it. So we should do it again.
4: We just need to tell him that?
6: Yeah. Yeah, I think he saw everyone's enjoyment, and so he's like, yeah, I think I'll do that again.
5: He didn't save his mustache, did he?
6: Yeah. I haven't seen him yet today. I assume he has not. That would be a mistake.
4: Did you catch what he said yesterday to me down on the field when I talked about, well, it was about a week ago, you were asking for 9 innings from every...
6: Yeah, that was very funny. Yeah.
4: Everybody.
6: Well, the 8th, I don't know.
4: I don't know about the 8th inning today.
6: There'll be 11-0.
4: All right, Cal, we want 9 today.
6: We want perfection, Cal, perfection.
4: That's why you are one of the Picks to Click. 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
4: Larry David is here fresh off of that game four victory for the New York Knicks. 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
4: 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Your seats are right next to the Spurs bench.
5: 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You know the Spurs have an assistant coach. 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
6: We are getting ready for baseball. Fans are streaming in, and yes, the Blue Jays fans are here in full voice, as they have been for many, many years. It's kind of a fun rivalry, fun tradition. I did get the chance to get into the stands the last couple of days, and they were great. I had friends and family members who were sitting around Blue Jays fans, and just really kind of a very happy reunion, if that's hard to believe. Well, everybody was having a good time and a lot of fun to see our neighbors from the north down here having fun, having conversations with Mariners fans as well. Of course, it would be good to get the series. Mariners have that opportunity with Emerson Hancock on the hill. We'll talk about the lineup in just one second. But right now, let's go ahead and take a look at what is going on around the rest of baseball with the Chevy Silverado scoreboard. Whether tackling the trails or this weekend's chores, Chevy Silverado and Silverado HD were built to take on the Northwest. This is what we've got. Pretty full scoreboard, as you would imagine, on this Sunday. Mets up 6-3 on the Braves in the top of the ninth inning. Same score with the White Sox and Guardians, who entered the day tied for first place in the Central. 6-3 White Sox in the bottom of the fourth. Same score for the Cubs and the Cardinals. Did not plan it this way, but apparently there's a program we're on here. Cubs lead the Cardinals 6-3 in the bottom of the seventh inning. We break with it when we travel to Kansas City as the Royals are up 3-1 on the Phillies, top of the seventh inning. Astros with a 1-0 lead over the Rays at the end of four. Christian Walker with a solo shot in that one. Tigers lead the Rangers 2-1 in the bottom of the fourth. Rangers are a half game behind the Mariners in the standings right now. Rockies beating the Giants 3-2 in Colorado. D-backs up 1-0 on the Brewers in the second. The Marlins up 1-0 on the Athletics in the top of the first. Coming up later tonight, the Dodgers and Padres will square off in L.A. Dodgers with a chance to become the first 60-win team this year in baseball. Red Sox and Angels will go in Anaheim. Pirates beat the Nationals earlier today 5-1. Reds over the Orioles 3-2. And the Twins beat the Yankees 6-1. And the Yankees have lost now 12 of their last 15 games. And in that time have been outscored 86-41. Seems like they might be missing somebody. That is your scoreboard. Quick lineup for the Mariners. This is what we got. J.P. Crawford at the top, followed by Randy Arozarena. Cal Raleigh will be the DH today. Josh Naylor at first base is the cleanup hitter. Luke Raley in right field. Cole Young, Rick Riz is picked to click at second base. Mitch Garver behind the plate. Colt Emerson at short. And Victor Robles rounding out the nine in center field. Coming up next, it is time for Out of Left Field with Gary and Goldie. They are going to look at a very Mariners win as we continue right here on the NC Machinery.
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3: There's a lot of different things that the NFL is trying to do. Games, you know, every day of the week. Now we're going to Australia. We're going to the four corners. Is it the four corners of the earth?
4: Checking.
3: Just want to make
4: sure. I believe that's the saying.
3: Okay. Yeah. Didn't know how many quarters there are.
5: And I checked.
3: Corners.
5: There are no corners.
3: There are no corners.
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3: 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Unless you're a flat earther.
4: Unless you're a globist, then there's no corners, but...
3: Didn't one of the astronauts send a picture just to say, if you're a flat earther, this should change all of that? I never understood that with flat earthers. Like, what happens when you get to the end of the earth?
5: Remember we had this discussion, what is the town that's on the edge?
3: Yeah.
4: We are about to get just
3: a
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3: I know. I stay in my lane when I go around the globe.
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6: It's the Mariners pregame show. Mariners and Blue Jays wrapping up this three-game series. The final home game for the Mariners before the All-Star break. Gary Hill, Aaron Goldsmith. We're brought to you by Toyota of Kirkland, Toyota of Renton. Aaron, if you were to draw up the perfect Mariners game, script it out exactly how you want it, I think that was yesterday. I don't think you could have scripted a game any better.
7: There were not enough singles to the opposite field, Gary.
6: Yes.
7: Too few balls in play for my taste. There was only one bunt that I can recall. Here. I see where you're coming from. Uh-huh. We just have different tastes.
6: Oh, we do.
7: We have different tastes in these kinds of things.
6: Yes, you did have a lot of complaints about the game yesterday.
7: Shame on you.
6: I mean, it was... It was something.
7: They were a solo home run shy of the home run cycle.
6: Yeah.
7: Which, you ready for this? We looked into it because we were curious, because that's the type of people we are.
6: Yeah.
7: It's only happened twice in franchise history.
6: Really?
7: The home run cycle, for those who aren't aware, because it's only happened twice. We don't talk about it that often.
6: It doesn't come up very often for anyone.
7: The team homering in this, essentially for a grand slam, a three, a two, and a solo home run in any particular order. It happened in 1999, and then in 2000.
6: Wow.
7: Back-to-back years. And in 2000, it was against the Blue Jays.
6: Hey.
7: So that's why I'm just so disappointed in yesterday.
6: Because you have such a great chance of winning that day if you hit for the home run cycle.
7: Is the all-time major league winning percentage 9999999?
6: It must be. If you lose that day,
7: everybody, all the pitchers get sent out.
6: That's so funny.
7: Yeah, it was an incredible day. Obviously, the fourth, the weather, the Blue Jays add a little spice to it, and for them to just absolutely mash, that is what Mariners baseball is.
6: There's a couple big picture takeaways for me from that game. One, it's not something new we've seen from Logan. We've seen this for a month and a half, like the all-star opening day starter, blowing 99 type Logan Gilbert. But he has been on a great run, and he just shoved it. There was no chance for the Blue Jays yesterday. Just as we had talked about Cease the day before, that was Logan for the Blue Jays yesterday. In fact, you heard them talking after the game. It's like it was all just tip of the cap to Logan because he was incredible.
7: Which is a good reminder what it's like when the shoe's on the other foot.
6: Yes.
7: Because no Mariners fan was saying like, oh, those Blue Jays are terrible. They're saying, yeah, Logan Gilbert pitched like a frontline ace all-star yesterday. And when a pitcher pitches like that, there's generally nothing that can be done.
6: Yeah.
7: It's an unstoppable force, barring some really bad luck that goes against them and for the offense. And that's what it was like. I totally agree. That's what it was like facing Dylan Cease in game one.

0: on, but you view it differently depending on whether you're the team with the bat in the hand or you're the guy, your team's the guy up on the mound like it was yesterday with Logan Gilbert. Hey,
1: Schneider may start Dylan Cease in the All-Star game just for... just in this discussion. He may not. He may. That may cause some problems with the Yankee fans, but...
0: Yes. Cam Schlittler's been pretty good this
1: year.
0: Yes,
1: but I'm just saying that's in the realm of possibility that he may start Cease in the All-Star game. The other big picture thing, and this is obvious, but you hope that that home run from Cal yesterday is the start of something. That was great to see.
0: That was huge.
1: Yeah.
0: Off the ribbon board out there, yes. It just... the walks have been nice.
1: Yeah.
0: Walks are nice.
1: On base is great.
0: Yeah, those are all good things, but Cal knows this. He knows it better than we do. He has to drive in runs, and he has to hit it over the wall. Does he have to hit 260? No. But he needs the thump, and he can absolutely salvage his year with a big second half.
1: 100%.
0: I mean, he could still hit 30 homers this year, which is amazing. One sneaky thing, and I'm curious if you've noticed before we say goodbye for the day. Have you noticed what sound they play over the PA the last two games after a Mariners pitcher strikeout? Yeah, they're playing the screeching bald eagle.
1: Oh,
0: after
1: yeah. Every time. On the 4th of July. Yeah. Which is so great. Hey, give me the sound again. Yeah, that was spot on.
0: Yeah. You nailed it. But that's more like a crow. Like a vicious crow.
1: Uh-huh.
0: But I haven't heard that since. I feel like they did it with Paxton.
1: Yeah, they do it with Paxton, or if there's a lot of seagulls in the area, they tend to play that.
0: I mean, it's almost as good as when they played the Netflix stinger when the Red
1: that
0: Sox
1: was
0: stuck
1: the
0: out.
1: Best. Boom. Yeah. So you're pro, keep rolling with the Eagles?
0: I mean, yeah, for the holiday weekend, yes. Okay. I expect to hear it many times today.
1: Okay. We look forward to that.
0: Yeah.
1: What is it again?
0: Boom.
1: No.
0: I know. You heard the crow. It's our country's bird.
1: Boom! That's... nailed it. First pitch and play-by-play right around the corner. We're brought to you by Toyota of Kirkland, Toyota of Renton on the NC Machinery Mariners Radio Network.
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1: Swing and a miss, got him. A vicious splitter. Logan Gilbert, strikeout number 12.
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1: Welcome to Seattle Mariners baseball. Great to have you with us this afternoon. A beautiful day for baseball as the Mariners look for a series win against the Toronto Blue Jays. Gary Hill with you alongside Rick Riz. Shannon Dreher with us. Ian Douglas back in our Seattle studios. Mariners, a great day yesterday all over the Blue Jays. 11-0 win. They'd love more of the same today. We'll come back. We'll take a look at the starting lineups for the Mariners right after this.
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0: 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Leading off, the third baseman,
10: J.P. Crawford, Long Beach, California.
11: J.P. Crawford with a walk-off two-run home run.
0: Batting second in left field,
12: Randy Arozarena, y soy cubano y mexicano.
1: Randy Arozarena, the game winner.
0: Batting third, the DH.
13: Big jumper.
11: There State. It is, number 60.
0: Batting cleanup, the first baseman.
14: Josh Naylor, Mississauga, Ontario, Canada.
1: Grand slam, sail away, Josh Naylor. He clears them all with one big swing.
0: Batting fifth, the right fielder.
15: Luke Rayleigh, Hinckley, Ohio.
11: Goodbye, baseball. Luke Rayleigh ties it up.
0: Batting sixth, at second base.
16: Cole Young, Pittsburgh, Pennsylvania.
1: Cole Young, a two-run home run, and the Mariners have the lead. The kind of homecoming you dream of.
0: Batting seventh, the catcher.
17: Mitch Garver from Albuquerque, New Mexico.
11: Goodbye, baseball. A walk-off two-run home run for Mitch Garver.
0: Batting eighth, the shortstop.
18: Walt Emerson, Cambridge, Ohio.
11: Goodbye, baseball. Walt Emerson. Holy smokes, his first hit of the big leagues is a three-run home run down the right field line.
0: Batting ninth, the center fielder.
19: Vitor Robles, de República Dominicana, Santo Domingo Este.
11: Making the catch.

0: Emerson Hancock, Cairo, Georgia, the University of Georgia.
1: Number 8 for Emerson Hancock. A new career high, 8 strikeouts, and there's only one out here in the fifth inning. What an afternoon for Emerson Hancock.
2: Emerson Hancock against the Blue Jays this afternoon. Beautiful day for baseball here from T-Mobile Park. Just about a full house. Mariners and Blue Jays, game 3 of the series. Winner takes the series. Mariners getting ready to take the field. That means we are ready for baseball. We'll come back. First pitch and play-by-play coming your

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1: 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Mariners and the Blue Jays. Rick, we just saw the first thing that Mariners fans and Blue Jay fans have actually agreed on so far. And that was John Olerud throwing out the first pitch. Both fan bases certainly appreciate John Olerud. Outside of that, there hasn't been much agreement in this series.
2: No, not at all. But how can you not like John Olerud? Yeah. One of the nicest guys ever in the game of baseball. Of course, they had him in his prime when he helped the Blue Jays win back-to-back World Series titles in 92 and 93. Mariners got him in 2000. And in 1993, led the American League in hitting, an all-star, a gold glover, a Mariner legend as well, grew up here in Bellevue, went to Interlake High School, of course, Washington State. We'll be talking with John Olerud in the top half of the second inning for a very special reason. What a day out for baseball. Hi again, everybody, and welcome to T-Mobile Park. It's the finale in the rubber match of the three-game series between the Mariners and the Blue Jays. Tall right-hander Emerson Hancock on the mound for the Mariners, his 17th start of the year. Here we go. Nathan Lukes will lead things off. The lineup and the pitch on the way to Lukes is in there for a strike, and we are underway. Welcome to Mariners baseball on a beautiful Sunday afternoon, not a cloud in the sky. Powder blue sky high above. Roof is wide, wide open. Close to third base, J.P. Crawford. Here's the pitch to Lukes, up and in for ball one, one ball and one strike. Well, happy 5th of July, everybody. The 4th of July had its fireworks. Before the fireworks show downtown last night, the Mariners had a lot of fireworks of their own during the game yesterday, including Randy Rosarena with a grand salami to left field. Here's the pitch on the way. Swing and a miss at a fastball, and the count is now 1-2 on Lukes. And congratulations to Randy. Randy voted as an American League All-Star this year, the representative for the Mariners this season. That game will be played at Citizens Bank Park in Philadelphia. Randy, an all-star for the third time. Here's the pitch. Swing and a miss at a curveball at 77 miles an hour. So Emerson Hancock with the slow stuff strikes out Nathan Lukes. And right away, there's one down here at the top of the first inning. That'll bring up Vladimir Guerrero Jr. Vlad Manning's 265 on the year. He's an all-star. He'll start at first base, but he's not going to go to the game because he's got a sore back. I was talking with Vlad prior to the ball game, walking into the ballpark. He's going to sit this one out. Here's the pitch to Vlad, and it's outside for ball one. And he wants to get healthy and get ready for the second half of the season. So Nick Kurtz will start at first base instead for the American League All-Stars. Here's the stretch by Hancock, and the 1-0 pitch on the way. Swing and a line shot to left field. Rosarena going back. This one is off the base of the fence. And Vlad heading for second. The throw in is cut off. The relay to second. Aguero slides in with a double. He hit a frozen rope you could hang the laundry on over the head of Randy in left field. Hit off the base of the fence in left. Smashed a hole in the bottom of the wall in left field. That's a leadoff, a one-out double for Vladimir Guerrero Jr.
1: That's just not something that he's done a lot of. That's hit the ball hard in the air. He's among the leaders, or the leader, in hard-hit ground balls this season, but just hasn't gotten a ton in the air. That was a smash.
2: No doubt about it. Here's Kazuma Okamoto. Pitch out of the way, swing and a miss, and the count is nothing and one. So one on and one away for the Blue Jays.

0: here in the top half of the first inning. Okamoto, last 11 years over in Japan, playing for the Yomiuri Giants. Had an issue with his elbow last year and played in just 69 games. Here's the windup in the next offer. Swinging a pop-up into shallow left center field. Over is Robles. And Victor is there. Camps underneath and he makes the easy catch. And there's two outs for the Blue Jays here in the top of the first inning. Guerrero has to stay put at second. And that'll bring up Alejandro Kirk, who had the night off last night. By the way, the first pitch of the game today was brought to you by MultiCare. 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Here's Kirk batting just 200 on the year. Earlier this year, fractured thumb, put him on the sideline. Stocky right-handed hitter. Hancock, 5-4 on the year, delivers. Swinging a ground ball, slow roller to third, charging, one-handed the ball. Crawford on the run, the throw to first, and it's in time to get Kirk, and that will retire the side. Emerson Hancock, very efficient, not that many pitches, and he takes care of the Blue Jays right away. No runs, one hit. And one man left on. We go to the bottom of the first inning underway. Our Mechanics Bank score, the Blue Jays nothing, and the Mariners coming up.
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0: Our Mechanics Bank score, the Blue Jays nothing, and the Mariners coming up here in the bottom of the first inning to take a look at young right-hander Trey Yesavage. Yesavage 4-3 this year with a 3.34 ERA, making only his 13th start of the year. He started the year on the IL. He had an issue with his shoulder, but what a journey it was. What a story for Yesavage last season. Here's J.P. Crawford to lead things off. And Trey's first pitch is inside on J.P. for ball one. Crawford, Randy Arozarena, the All-Star, Cal Raleigh, 1-2-3 here in the bottom of the first inning. The windup and the pitch on the way to JP. Check swing, did he go? He did. The appeal down to the third base umpire, Quinn Wolcott. And the count is even on JP at one ball and one strike. Coming up next inning, we're going to visit with one of the great hitters in the history of Mariners baseball, John Olerud, here for a very special reason today. We got a Blue Jays challenge. Did he go on the swing? Count is even at 1-1. See, Savage looks in. Here's the stretch. And the 1-1 to JP bounces way out in front of the plate with a splitter, and the count is now 2-1. But Savage last year, at the age of 21, he had quite a journey. He started the season at Class A Dunedin. He was 3-0 there, went to Vancouver, to New Hampshire, Double A New Hampshire, was 1-1 there. And then it was on to Vancouver, where he was 1-0. Here's the pitch, way up high for ball three, 3-1. Then it was on to Triple-A Buffalo, where he appeared in six games, four as a starter. So four stops in the minor leagues, and then he gets called up to the big leagues, and he made his major league debut in the middle of September last year. Here's the pitch on the way, and it's up and in for ball four. So J.P. Crawford with a leadoff walk here in the bottom of the first inning. J.P. works the count as well as anybody. And here's...

0: All-Star Randy Arozarena. Congratulations to Randy making the All-Star team for the second time as a Mariner, third time in his career. He should get a nice ovation right here. Got the news prior to the ball game last night that Randy makes the American League squad. Here's the pitch on the way to Randy, and a check swing. It's a strike, and the count is nothing and one. So congratulations again to Randy. And he celebrated with a Grand Slam home run early in yesterday's game. His third career Grand Slam home run. The pitch by Yesavage, and it's in there for a strike, and the count is now nothing and two on Randy, who now has nine home runs on the year. Batting 287. The average is up there because he's driving the ball the other way. He also had a double off the wall in right field yesterday. And an infield base hit. The windup and the pitch way inside as Randy gets out of the way from ball one. One ball and two strikes. But Yesavage gets called up in the middle of September. He's so impressive in his three big league starts that all of a sudden now he's in the postseason with the Blue Jays. Here's the stretch and the 1-2 on the way. And here she comes. It's up high. Ball two. Two balls and two strikes. And we saw Yesavage twice in the American League Championship Series. And here he is. He begins the season at Class A Dunedin. And he starts game one of the World Series against the Los Angeles Dodgers at the age of 21. Next offer, swinging a drive, left center field. Over Piñango is there, battling the sun, and he makes the catch. Randy lines out toward left center field. Crawford heads on back to first base. So there he is, pitching game one of the World Series for the Blue Jays against the Dodgers. He was the second youngest pitcher to start a game one of the World Series since Ralph Branca of the 1947 Brooklyn Dodgers. So what a journey for Yesavage last season. One on, one away, no score. Bottom of the first. Here's designated hitter Cal Raleigh. The pitch to him is low and inside for ball one. Cal with a big home run last night, a three-run home run. His ninth home run of the season. Remember, he was out for a little bit over a month with the strained oblique. Two home runs in his last 28 games, but with Cal, the home runs will come in bunches. Let's see if Cal has another one in him right now. Swinging a foul, back and out of play, and the count is even at one ball and one strike. As Gary pointed out last night, Cal has gone through a progression with the facial hair. Went from the beard to the goatee to the mustache yesterday, and it worked. With a mustache, it went way out to right field down the line. Here's the pitch on the way, swinging a pop-up out of play behind the plate. And the count is now 1-2 on Cal. Cal, 27 runs batted in on the season. What a year he had last year. 60 home runs. Third most in American League history, tying Babe Ruth. That's a huge number. Here's the stretch. And the 1-2 pitch. Low and outside, bounces in. Again, a splitter that Yesavage doesn't quite have the feel on yet, and the count is even on Cal, the two balls and two strikes.
1: It's a devastating pitch. Very difficult to hit, but at times, as he's come back from the injured list, he always hasn't had the splitter from start to start.
0: Yeah, he's bounced a few early in this one, still trying to get the feel on it. Here's the stretch, and the 2-2 to Cal. Swing and a miss at a fastball at 95 for strike three, and the Mariners have two down. Well, time now for the roof report from Three Tree Roofing on a beautiful sunny afternoon here in Seattle. We have popped the top. 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Here's Josh Naylor. One on, two outs. Crawford on at first base. The pitch on the way to Josh. Low and outside for ball one. Naylor batting 251 on the year, 8 home runs, 34 runs batted in. Grew up in the Toronto area, but not a big Blue Jays fan. He was a Boston Red Sox fan because his dad was a Red Sox fan. Here's the pitch on the way, and it's low for ball two, 2-0, and his favorite player was Jason Varitek of the Boston Red Sox. The look in by Yesavage. Naylor back up there. Crawford again a lead at first. Here's the pitch. It's a strike out of the inside corner. The count is now 2-1. I was talking to Joe Torre many, many years ago. Great player during his playing days and great manager. He lived in Brooklyn, but his favorite player was Willie Mays, a New York Giant. Here's the pitch on the way, and it's low and inside for ball three, 3-1. He was a New

0: New York Giant fan. I asked them, Joe, growing up in Brooklyn, why were you a Giant fan? Because that's against the law if you live in Brooklyn. He said, Willie Mays was my guy, so he was a Giant fan. Probably the only one in his class. Here's the pitch on the way. Swinging a line shot to first. Reeled in. What a catch by Guerrero at first base. Vladimir Guerrero Jr. way to his left, taking an extra base hit away from Josh Naylor. And that will retire the side. Holy smokes. What a catch by Vlad Jr. to end the inning. We go to the top of the second. Our Mechanics Bank score, the Mariners, nothing.
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3: 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Braden, good afternoon. Nice to talk to you again today.
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1: Our Mechanics Bank score, Mariners nothing, Blue Jays nothing, top half of the second. Dalton Varsho leads it off with a swing and a one-hopper to first. Up of the ball is Naylor, underhand flipped, Emerson Hancock at the bag, and right away one pitch and one away for the Blue Jays here in the top half of the second. We got a very special guest up here in the booth, played for a long time in the big leagues with the Blue Jays, fortunately with the Mariners as well, an all-star, a gold glover, won American League Batting Championship in 1993 when he hit .363, flirted with .400. John Olerud, who grew up here in the Bellevue area. John, thanks for stopping by.
2: Yeah, thanks for having me.
1: I'm glad you're here with the your former ball club, clubs.
2: Yeah.
1: Here's the pitch out of the way to Ernie Clement. It's a strike call. The count is nothing and one. So the timing is right, but also you're here for a very special reason. We saw a lot of great kids having a chance to enjoy the game of baseball prior to the game that are physically challenged, and tell us a little bit about the Jordan Fund centered around your daughter, Jordan. Tell us a little bit about how that got started, when, and who do you help out?
2: Yeah, no, we got started when my daughter was born. She had some pretty significant, cognitive disabilities, we knew how hard it was being parents and raising a child like that, and so we started the fund to help out other families in going through, just raising a kid. So we've been doing that since 2003, since I was here with the Mariners. And this is a great opportunity to be here and help the kids and their families come to a game.
1: It's great to have you here, buddy. The pitch, Ernie Clement, swinging a line drive into left field for a base hit. So Clement is aboard. One on and one away, and that'll bring up designated here, Sean Keyes. This is a great opportunity for the kids to get out there and enjoy the sunshine, enjoy the game of baseball. What does it mean to the families, to have their kids out here and have an organization like yours to help them? Because there's such a great need.
2: Yeah. Yeah, no, I think that, from my perspective and my experience, you spend so much time trying to make things as good at home and, your kid as healthy as possible and the different therapies and all that sometimes it's nice just to go out and have some fun.
1: Yeah.
2: Because it can be a challenge just getting out of the house and getting to do something that's fun. So, that was kind of the motivation for, trying to help out. With this Disability Awareness Day, just get people out of the house, have some fun, come to a ball game, and what a beautiful day for it.
1: Oh, it's fantastic. Nice to have John Olerud here, former Mariner, former Blue Jay, doing so much, not only in this community. I was talking with your wife, Kelly, who does such a great job. Here's the windup and the pitch, the Keys, and that's going to be inside for ball one, one ball and two strikes. Now, you help raise money to provide grants for different organizations and people so they can get equipment, a wheelchair, or whatever families need.
2: Yeah.
1: Right?
2: We're kind of a grant writing organization, we help out the different organizations that helped us, the different organizations that help the special needs community and families, if they need equipment that insurance doesn't cover and that kind of thing.
1: That's awesome. Pitch on the way to Keys, a swing and a miss for strike three, so Emerson Hancock with his second strikeout of the afternoon. One on and two outs for the Blue Jays here in the top of the second, visiting with former Blue Jay Mariner great, New York Met as well, John Olerud. Here's Luis Urias. The stretch and the pitch. Luis swinging a pop-up into shallow center field. Going out is Cole Young, and the shortstop, Cole Emerson. It's going to be Cole Emerson.

0: Reaches out and makes the catch right in between Young and Robles coming in to retire the side. And that's it for the Blue Jays in the top half of the second. John, can you stick around for another half? Oh, he's sure. Got to go to TV. We've got to go to TV. So, John, thanks a lot for all you do with right. Jordan Foote and so many kids. It's great to see you, buddy.
1: Yeah, thank you, Rick. Appreciate you having me on.
0: The great John Olerud. We go to the bottom half of the second. Our score, the Mariners nothing, the Blue Jays nothing.
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0: 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Victor Robles makes the catch!
4: But you might get to flash some leather, too, because the forecast in the dump yard always calls for rain. 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
0: Our Mechanics Bank score, the Mariners nothing, the Blue Jays nothing. Bottom half of the second on a beautiful Sunday afternoon here in Seattle. Luke Raley leads it off. Trey Savage fires away right over the top of the fastball. A strike on one. He does come right over the top. There is no anywhere between sidearm and over the top three quarters. He is right over the top with that fastball and splitter. Now the 0-1 on the way to Luke, and it's up and in for ball one. One ball and one strike. His splits this year in 12 starts against right-handed hitters. He's tough against righties and lefties. Right-handed hitters batting just 170 against him. Left-handed hitters batting just 197. He's tough against both. Next offer on the way, that misses ball two. Two balls and a strike on Luke. Luke's been bothered by a sore left arm. Now batting 220 at 28 on the year, but he still has 14 home runs and 35 runs batted in. Great visiting with John Olerud. You talk about one of the sweetest swings you'd ever want to see in baseball. It was John Olerud. Here's a swing and a pop-up down the left field line and out of play on the left field side. And the count is even on Raley at two balls and two strikes. And for the longest time back in 1993, John Olerud flirted with hitting 400. Now, the last player to bat 400 in Major League Baseball history was Ted Williams. 1941, here's the pitch on the way, and it's low and inside for ball three, bringing to the count on Raley. But in August, John was hitting 400. But he ended up hitting 363 and led the American League in hitting. Won a batting title, along with the World Series that year with the Jays. Swing and a drive. Into the gap in right center field. That's down for a base hit, extra bases. Luke heading for second. Up with the ball is Luke's. The throw in is going to be cut off, and Luke Raley in at second base. With a double, a screaming double into the gap in right center. And the Mariners have the go-ahead run out in scoring position. That ball.

0: Get back. Ground ball to the right side. That's going to be a productive out. Up with the ball is Urias. The throw to first in time to get Cole, who shatters his bat. He's out 4-3. However, he'll get Raley over to third base.
1: Farrell got good distance. Ended up right by the bag at first.
0: He got the job done.
1: It works. See if the Mariners can take advantage, take an early lead. They did yesterday, and then they just kept going.
0: No doubt about it. Got a run in early in the game, and then the grand slam by Randy. Here's Mitch Garver. The infield up close. The stretch by Yesavage delivers, and it's low. And outside for ball one.
1: This is where being a backup catcher, it can be really difficult. You haven't played for several days.
0: Right.
1: That's the job. And then go get Trey Yesavage, who has great stuff. This is not easy.
0: Fastball splitter combination. Now the stretch, and the 1-0 pitch on the way to Mitch is inside for ball two. Two balls and no strikes. Yeah, that's the life of the backup catcher Gary has brought up, because you're not going to see a lot of action, especially with Cal Raleigh's going to be in there a lot, 5-6 games in a row. Sunday afternoon, Garver in there. Here's the pitch on the way to Mitch, and that's low and inside for ball three, 3-0. That's why the extra work is so advantageous for a backup catcher or a utility guy. Take early batting practice to try to stay sharp. And by the way, game plan with your pitchers each and every day. Here's the next offer. It's a strike call. The count is now 3-1. And Mitch knows and understands and plays that role very, very well for the Mariners. He helped the Rangers to a World Series win just 3 years ago. The look in by Yesavage, 3-1 pitch, swinging a foul off the catcher, Kirk. Ball pops high in the air to the right side of home plate, and the count is now full on Garver, 3-2. And he knows what his job right here is. Look for a pitch up in the strike zone, get the ball in the air, and get Raley in from third base with less than two outs. Right now, one away. No score, bottom of the second. Yesavage ready from the belt, check of the runner. And the 3-2 to Garver, it is strike three called in the outside corner, and Garver wants the challenge right away.
1: He's taking off his gear,
0: yeah.
1: He's walking to first base, he seems pretty confident.
0: He's ready to go to first base, but right now it's a strike three, and it is a strike three. So, yeah, the Mariners lose that challenge. They lost two in a hurry the other night. But Garver strikes out, and now there's two down for the Mariners here in the bottom of inning number two. That'll bring up Colt Emerson. Well, this afternoon's Men of Steel report brought to you by Steel Outdoor Power Equipment. How about Logan Gilbert yesterday? 7 1/3 scoreless innings. He retired 22 of 23 batters. The pitch on the way to Colt. Fastball, swing and a miss. Making a slider, and the count is 0-1. But Logan Gilbert was amazing yesterday. The only hit he gave up was a bloop single to left center. That was it. Didn't walk anybody. Now the 0-1 on the way to Colt. Swing and a foul tip. There was the fastball. The count is now 0-2 on Emerson. 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Yesavage from the stretch. Go ahead, run out at third. Raley, the pitch to Colt. Swing and a pop-up out of play in the third base side. And the count is still 0-2. Yesavage pitched in three games of the World Series, a couple of starts and one game in relief. He was 1-0 in the series against the Dodgers with a 2.84 ERA. Now the stretch. And the 0-2, swing and a miss at a high fastball for strike three. And that's going to retire the side. No runs, one hit, a runner stranded at third. We go to the top half of the third. Our Mechanics Bank score, it's the Mariners 0, the Blue Jays.
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0: Very similar to that, just kind of a parachute into the outfield by Pinyongo, but this time Randy puts it away.
1: Emerson's thrown only 20 pitches in the game.
0: Been very efficient. Here's the top of the order. Lucas will bat here. He struck out his first time. J.P. Crawford in on the grass at third base. Here's the pitch from Emerson. And he sends it over for a strike. So we take a look at the premium matchup presented by Alaska Airlines, the official airline of the Seattle Mariners, and your new gateway to the world. Experience a new level of comfort aboard Alaska's new 787 Dreamliner. Here comes the 0-1. Sails away. What's interesting about this pitching matchup, Emerson Hancock, Treya Savage, both have been very good this year. ERA is very similar. Emerson near 3.5. He's Savage, a 3.34. Here comes the 1-1. That's outside. But what's interesting when you watch this matchup is the contrast between the two. They do it very differently. Emerson Hancock, really all the way from the side, really a sidewinder at this point, one of the lowest arm angles in baseball as he comes set. The 2-1, swung on and missed. And then you have Yasavage on the other side, who's over the top. He's extreme the other side. So it's a really interesting contrast when you watch Hancock and Yasavage go at it here today. Very different. Two balls, two strikes on Lucas. Here's the pitch. Swung on, fouled back, stays alive. Chased a heater 96 elevated above the zone.
1: And both have a great off-speed pitch. For Yasavage, it's the splitter, and for Emerson, he's really done a great job with the sweeper.
0: Yeah. Using the arm angles to full effect. Two balls, two strikes. Emerson set. He deals. And he sends it just outside. Missed on a four-seam. So it's gone full. Three balls, two strikes. Now Lucas, a good guy to get at the top of the order with Vlad on deck. Vlad hit a rocket of a double last time. Here's the 3-2. Swung on, lifted to center field. Robles a late start, now racing in the gap. He's there, makes the two-hand catch. And there's two away. You're with us inside the Western Washington Toyota radio booth. A glorious day for baseball here in Seattle. Nothing but sunshine. Not a single cloud overhead. Temperatures into the 70s. It is July 5th, after all, so summer has officially started in Seattle. Here's Vlad. Vlad hit it 115 off the bat last time over Randy's head, but it stayed in the park, so that's good. Here comes the pitch. That's down low. You know, as the opposition, Vlad with those four home runs, you feel like you know the home runs are coming at some point. You just are hoping it's after he leaves.
1: That would be nice. Any altitude on that ball he hit would have gone out of the ballpark.
0: Here's the 1-0 outside. Vlad was voted into the All-Star game. He will not be going. He made that statement right away.
1: And there's a reason for just the four home runs. He said his back has been really sore most of the first half.
0: Here's the 2-0. Swung out and missed. Well, it's interesting. Some of the conversation in Toronto is about striking how many swings he takes from day to day. Sometimes he set up to 300 swings a day, which is just remarkable, especially for a guy who's been at it and so good for so long. Here's the 2-1. Swung on, broken bat, looper, short center field, right there. Cole Young behind the bag at second, makes the catch. And quickly, 1-2-3 for the Blue Jays in the third. Emerson Hancock, he's retired 5 in a row as we head to the bottom of the third. Mariners and Blue Jays, no score. 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
3: Mariners and Blue Jays, no score. First pitch to Victor Robles is taken high for a ball. Victor batting ninth today for the Mariners. No runs, two hits, Blue Jays. No runs, one hit for the Mariners. It was a double by Luke Rayleigh last inning. Here's the pitch. Swung on, line drive, base hit center field. So Victor with a hit to start things in the third for the Mariners. That's not an easy thing to do against your Savage. You look at pitchers that have thrown at least 60 innings in baseball this year. He's got the third lowest batting average against. Jacob Mizorowski, who seems to be number one on every list, yeah, no matter what. Opponents batting 149 against Mizorowski, mostly because they all just strike out. Here's the pitch to JP. That's down low. Shohei Ohtani is number two on the list. And then you Savage. Opponents batting just 182 against the Blue Jays starter this year. His stuff is nasty. Here's the 1-0. Misses wide. In this era where it seems like most starters now have six or seven pitches, there's not a lot of mystery. A Savage, he throws three. It's the four seam, it's the split, it's the slider. The 2-0. Down low. But they're all really good.
4: Yeah, they all have that good fastball, and they really back off on whatever their good secondary pitch is. In this case, it's the splitter. You know, some guys have five, six, seven, eight pitches, but it's that disparity of the fastball and the off-speed pitch.
3: The 3-0. That's in there for a strike. JP being patient against your Savage.
4: And it all tunnels out of the same thing. Same spot each and every time. So it may look like a fastball. All of a sudden, there's a splitter dropping about a foot and a half at home plate.
3: Robles is lead at first. The 3-1. Swung on. Ground ball. Chopping foul. Three balls. Two strikes. Your Savage can have fits of wildness at times. A couple starts ago, he walked five. Four starts ago, he walked six in a game. But in between, he didn't walk any. So at this point, you don't really know. Here comes the 3-2. Inside. There's a walk. Second time JP has walked, and the Mariners have something cooking here. Runners at first and second with nobody down.
4: And then, Gary, one start against Baltimore, he walked seven and gave up only one run. So he had to do some pretty fancy pitching around those seven walks.
3: It's the problem with it's hard to drive runners in when you don't get hits against, yeah, them. And that's really the issue. Here's Randy, the all-star for the Mariners. Wearing yellow batting gloves, Mariners in their steelhead jerseys. The pitch is a strike. He's Who's Hot, brought to you by Fireside Home Solutions. 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No balls, a strike, two on. No outs, no score. The pitch. Swung on, slow roller, third base, charging hard, Okamoto. He has it, throws to first, and it's in time. Productive, though, as both runners move up. So Robles into third, JP to second. Ball was just hit too slowly. That was the only play. So now one out, but two runners in scoring position for Cal Raleigh.
4: Yeah, Randy had to reach for that pitch and just kind of topped it along that third base line. So as you mentioned, though, base hit here gives you two because Randy moves the runners along 90 feet.
3: You don't get a ton of these opportunities against your Savage. We'll see if the Mariners take advantage. He is set, deals. Swung on, roped right field, hit well. Lucas back, he makes the catch. Here's the tag. Robles flying home, the throw to the plate. One hop, not in time.

0: slides safe head first, and the Mariners are on the board. Sacrifice fly by Cal Raleigh. 1-0 Mariners.
1: Robles going all the way. Comes out of the blocks. Goes back to third. Comes out of the block like Usain Bolt, like a sprinter. Coming straight home to dive and the throw out in front of the plate as Kirk had to go get it. But a sacrifice fly for Cal Raleigh. And the Mariners have the first run of the afternoon.
0: JP stayed anchored at second, so he's there. Josh Naylor will bat. So 1-0 Mariners. They have struck first. Something to keep in mind as the Mariners move through this one. Off day tomorrow for the Mariners. Bullpen was rested yesterday. Mariners could get pretty aggressive with their bullpen in this one if they want. Here comes the pitch to Naylor. Swung on. Hit pretty well to left field. Piñongo over. He's right there to make a catch just off the shoulder. And the Mariners done in the third, but damage done. They get a run across on a sacrifice fly. So the Mariners have the lead. 1-0. We head to the fourth. On the NC.
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0: half a game over the Rangers. The 1-1. Swung on and missed. Takes them off on a sweeper again. Rangers hosting the Tigers as we take a look at the Northwest Chevy Equinox scoreboard. They're in the seventh. Tigers leading 6-2 over Texas. The 1-2. Swung on and missed. Went upstairs with a heater. Right by him for his third punch out. He's retired six in a row. He's in a good groove. Riley Green has homered in that game. Rangers had a 1-0 lead, but that was wiped away quickly. So 6-2 Tigers in the bottom of the seventh. Keep an eye on that one. Here's Kirk. Grounded to third his first time. The pitch to him. That's down low. Speaking of that, JP at third base is playing well deep at that position. Kirk does not run well. JP can play deeper at his position than normal. Here's the 1-0. That's a strike and challenged by Kirk. Mariners, one challenge left. Blue Jays with two. 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No need to be at the stadium to join the fun. Score awesome prizes like tickets and autographed gear from your favorite players. It's free. It's fun. It's all Mariners baseball. Just go to marinersbingo.com to start playing. Kirk was correct, so it's 2-0. He wins the challenge. Blue Jays keep their two. Here's the pitch. That's over the corner. This time not a challenge. You thought maybe it was. Kirk went to the helmet, but he was just adjusting the helmet this time. No challenge. Top of the fourth, 1-0 Mariners over the Blue Jays. Two balls and a strike. Hancock delivers. That's in there. Count even, two balls, two strikes. This will be pitch number 40 for Emerson. He comes set. The 2-2. A little wide. Tried to get a fastball by him. Pumped it up to 97. Kirk, who has missed most of the season. He's just played 20 games this year. Two-time All-Star catcher for the Blue Jays. It's been a big missing bat. The Blue Jays have not been able to replicate their success offensively this year. The 3-2. Swung on, foul back. Stays alive. That was a good pitch. A four-seam right on the corner at 97.
1: Yeah, Emerson staying right on that outside corner with the last four pitches. Even the count of two and then went to 3-2 and went right back there again.
0: So we do it again. Three balls, two strikes. Emerson straightens up ready. He deals. Swung on a slow roller right down front of home plate. Picked up by Emerson. Runs halfway, long underhand toss to first to get the out. And there's two away. Seven in a row knocked down by Hancock. Well, we have a moment. Let's pause for station identification on the NC Machinery Mariners Radio Network.
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0: Here's Varsho. Two away, Mariners up 1-0. The pitch swung on, a slow roller. First baseline, that's going to scoot foul. Well, you look at the Mariners rotation this last time through the order. So since Hancock pitched last, they have a 1.56 ERA as a group. Not one of them has allowed more than two earned runs in any of their starts. And they've thrown 40 innings. So not only are you getting the innings, but you're getting great innings from the rotation this last time through. All six guys. Here's the 0-1. That sails a bit wide.
1: And Bryce Miller, seven innings, gave up two hits. He had a no-hitter for six innings. Then you had Logan last night, gave up only one hit and seven in the third. That was a bloop single to left and no walks.
0: Mm-hmm. The 1-1. That floats a bit upstairs. Two balls, one strike. Mariners 4-2 in that stretch. A win here, not only would it give the Mariners a series win, of course, against the Blue Jays, but what a homestand after the sweep of the Angels it would be.

0: Here's the pitch. Swung on and missed. Four seam just off the corner. Two balls, two strikes. Emerson trying to go 1-2-3 for the second inning in a row. He is set. Here comes the 2-2. This is wide. So full count, three balls, two strikes. Barsho this year, seven home runs. Hit 20 last year for the Blue Jays. Waggles a red bat above his blue helmet. Here comes the 3-2. Swung on, slashed foul to stay alive into the second deck, third base side. Mariners leading 1-0. Top of the fourth. Cal Raleigh a sacrifice fly in the third inning to give the Mariners their run. The 3-2. Swung on, slap back to the screen. We'll do it again. This will be pitch number 50 for Hancock. Standing in the bright sunshine, he is set. He deals. Swung on, a charge to center field. Robles a couple steps to his right, under it, makes a one-hand catch. Another 1-2-3 for Emerson Hancock. He is retired 8 Blue Jays in a row. He's got it going here this afternoon in Seattle. We head to the bottom of the fourth. Mariners a 1-0 lead on the NC Machinery Mariners Radio Network.
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0: Mariners with a 1-0 lead. Here's Luke Raley. The pitch to him is low, and that's going to be challenged. Bottom of the fourth, 1-0 Mariners. Luke Raley doubled last time, one of the two hits against the Savage, rather. So it is 0-1. Here's the pitch. That's down low. I think there was some miscommunication. It looked like it was being challenged by Kirk, but I think it was called a strike, so no need for that.
7: No, he thought it was a ball.
0: Yeah. 1-1.
7: An honest son of a gun. Yeah.
0: Savage, his pitch. Swung on, tagged center field, hit well. Varsho back just in front of the track, settles underneath. Looks like the wind knocked it down a little bit, makes the catch. So one out here in the fourth.
7: Gary, I just want to mention the third base umpire is having a great game.
0: Yeah, he is.
7: He's just been outstanding over there at third base. The way he's concentrating, making the calls at third. Quinn Wolcott from the Pacific Northwest. He's just having a great game, isn't
0: yeah.
7: he?
0: Yeah. Flawless, I would say. Here's the pitch to Cole Young. That's a strike.
7: Quinn's mom and dad up here in the booth, and Quinn's daughter is here. So welcome to the radio booth.
0: The pitch to Cole.

0: Swung on, ground ball, that's foul near the Mariners dugout. So quickly he's down in the count, no balls, two strikes.
1: By the way, he is a great umpire too.
0: Yeah, he does a very good job. Your Savage deals. Swung on, fouled away. That's a tough pitch that Cole Young spoils to stay alive.
1: Did you ever umpire a
0: no.
1: softball game, a little league
0: no.
1: game growing up in Tacoma?
0: It wouldn't have been a good fit. Here's the 0-2. It's outside. I wanted no part of that.
1: I umpired girls softball in Chicago.
0: Uh-huh.
1: Yeah, that was a lot of fun.
0: I would just end up ejecting everyone. It would be a mess. You're out of here. Here comes the 1-2. Swung on, slashed, foul.
1: One time I yelled, two. And somebody said, two what? Too close to call. That's a bad umpire joke.
0: You Savage into the wide, the 1-2. Misses wide. Good fight here by Cole. Two balls, two strikes, one out, fourth inning. Mariners a 1-0 lead. Looking for the series win against the Jays. The 2-2, here it is. Popped up, that's out of play. I would love to drive this pitch count of your Savage up. It's been in a good groove. His last three starts, a 2.29 ERA. He's been pitching very well. The 2-2 swung on, hard ground ball, but two shortstop. Clement on the backhand fires to first. It's wide, and Young is safe at first base. A wild throw that pulled Vlad off the bag, and the question is, that hit Cole Young?
1: Yeah, Guerrero reaching to his left, and the ball started to wiggle out of the way of his glove. I don't know if he hit the glove, but just he kind of threw it out of the glove with the long reach.
0: It hit the glove, and then it hit Cole Young
1: yeah.
0: on the ricochet. But it hit the glove of Vlad first,
1: yeah.
0: So that's going to be an error on Clement, who's normally their second baseman, in fact, an all-star second baseman for the Blue Jays. But Jimenez dealing with a quad issue out of the lineup. Here comes the pitch to Garver. That's a strike. Jimenez is a wonderful defensive shortstop. He left the game early yesterday, not in the lineup again today. See if the Mariners can take advantage. The pitch. And Garver goes. Garver struck out last time on an ABS challenge. He's down in the count. No balls, two strikes. Mariners a 1-0 lead over the Blue Jays. As Garver calls time. Wearing sunglasses on a bright sunny day. Sleeveless white batting gloves. The pitch. Bounced in. It got away from Kirk. Not far enough, though. Young has to stay put at first base.
1: Man, that splitter has kept Kirk busy. As your Savage has bounced that pitch a number of times mm-hmm. already.
0: It can be a long day. He's got nasty stuff, but not the easiest to catch. The 1-2, up and away. Two balls, two strikes. Arias, the former Mariner, shifted over near behind the bag at second. Right side wide open. The 2-2. Swung on, crushed, left field, hammered, on its way, it is gone! Into Edgar's, Mitch Garver, a two-run home run! A laser of a homer, and the Mariners lead 3-0. In the blink of an eye.
1: Savage hasn't really been able to land the splitter a lot here in the early part of the ball game. He was looking for a fastball, 94-95. He got it right over the top of Edgar's Cantina. Mitch Garber, number four on the year, the Mariners with a 3-0 lead. What a shot by Mitch.
0: That was hammered. Here's Cole Emerson, the pitch. Swung on a miss.

0: Mariners off to a good start today, picking up where they left off yesterday. More long ball. Three home runs yesterday. Now home run today. Here's the 0-1. Swung on and missed. And what you love the most is homers with runners aboard. Yesterday, the grand slam, a three-run home run, a two-run home run, and now today, a two-run home run.
1: 9 of the 11 runs coming via the long ball. A lot of runs with two outs.
0: Here's the 0-2. Swung on, fouled straight back by Colt Emerson. So the Mariners' catcher's doing damage. You have Garver, the two-run home run. You have Cal with the sacrifice fly. Good day for the backstops. This will be pitch number 70, the 0-2. Fouled away, that's off Kirk. Emerson stays alive. No balls, two strikes. Fourth inning, 3-0 M's. You're with us inside the Western Washington Toyota radio booth. Mariners an off day tomorrow before a trip to Florida. The 0-2. Swung on a missed. Hey, cheers to 50 seasons. You can enter now to win a chance to attend Seattle Mariners 50 season celebration night thanks to Corona. 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That brings up Victor. He singled last time. The pitch. It's wide. Mariners making you savage work. Over 70 pitches as he works here in the fourth. Here's the 1-0. He watches all that one all the way in. It's low. Two balls and no strikes. The 2-0. That's in there at the knees. Savage nodding his head up and down. Brings the ball into a royal blue glove matching his jersey top. Wines delivers. Swung on, golfed right field, hit well. Lucas ranging back in front of the track, leans over, makes the catch. And that's it for the Mariners in the fourth. But Mitch Garver, a two-run home run in the fourth. The Mariners extend the lead. We head to the fifth. 3-0 M's, your Mechanics Bank score on the NC Machinery.
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6: 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It's now the Mariners 3 and the Blue Jays nothing. Top of the fifth inning. Ernie Clement will lead things off. And the first pitch on the way from Emerson Hancock. A swing and a miss. And the count is nothing and one. Hancock in a nice groove. He's retired the last 8 in a row. Clement, the last base runner. He's singled to left field back in the second. The windup by Emerson delivers. Check swing fouled away behind the plate. And the count is now nothing and two. Tried to hold up on the swing. The pitch really ran in on him. A fastball right in on his hands. 0-2 on Clement. An all-star. He got more votes than anybody in the American League this year. Here's the stretch by Hancock. And the 0-2 on the way. Swinging a soft liner into left center field. Going out. Cole Emerson with a leap. And he makes the catch. Falls flat on his stomach out in shallow left center field. Emerson racing back at the last second, going high in the air to make the catch, and sticks the landing on his belt buckle. And what a play, what a catch by Colt Emerson. And there's one away for the Jays here in the top half of the fifth. Holy smokes, what a play. Well, that's 9 in a row retired by Hancock. I tell you what, that kid can flat out play shortstop. Here's Sean Keyes, the DH today. The wind of the pitch to Keyes, swing and a miss, and the count is nothing and one. He struck out back in the second. One of three strikeouts for Hancock. Emerson wants a new baseball, and he gets one. Well, on a Sunday afternoon, the Mariners rocking their Sunday alternate uniforms, the throwback to the 1946 Seattle Steelheads, the Negro League team that played here in Seattle. Here's the windup, and the 0-1 pitch is down low for ball one. One ball and one strike. It's a great look. The black block lettering, Seattle across the jersey. The look in by Hancock. Emerson ready, and the 1-1 on the way. Breaking ball misses down and away for ball two. Two balls and a strike. Well, we had a legendary moment in the early part of the ball game. Mitch Garber with a two-run home run in the bottom of the fourth inning. Legendary moment of the game brought to you by Miller Lite. Legendary moments start with the light. When it's game time, it's Miller time. Next pitch is outside the Keys for ball three. 3-1 the count. On deck, Luis Urias. Mariners with three home runs yesterday. Here's the pitch. Swung on, fouled out of play. High in the air on the left field side. And the count is full now on Keys at three balls and two strikes. Man, that was a great sight to see, because in the previous two games, the Mariners scored a grand total of one run. They made that one run work against the Angels a few days ago in a 1-0 victory and a bases loaded walk by Cal. Here's the pitch. Swung on, hard hit, ground ball, foul up the first baseline, and the count is still 3-2 on Keys. Then we're shut out by the Blue Jays in the opening game of the series two nights ago on Friday night, 2-0. And Dylan Cease was outstanding, 7 scoreless. Struck out 9. But yesterday, man, the Mariners had it all. The 3-2. Strike 3 called. Hancock strikes out. Keys looking. That is 10 in a row retired by Emerson. And it's strikeout number 4. So Hancock had a long battle with Sean Keys. Strikes him out. And there's 2 away for the Blue Jays here in the top of the 5th inning. So the Mariners had it all yesterday. The great pitching of Logan Gilbert, 7 3rd scoreless, gave up only one hit.

0: No walk, struck out seven. Then the offense poured across 11 runs, 11 hits, home runs by Randy Rosarena, Cal Raleigh, and Dom Canzone, getting the day off today against a right-hander. Make sure that hamstring is healthy. Luis Urias, the hitter, he takes a pitch inside for ball one. Another fine crowd this afternoon on this beautiful Sunday in Seattle. Here's the pitch. Swinging a ground ball up the glove of Hancock to the shortstop. Emerson Colts throw to first, and it's in time to get Urias. That will retire the side. 1-6-3. Emerson got his glove up in time. Ricocheted right off his glove, and Colt is right there at short to make the play. 11 in a row retired by Emerson Hancock. Halfway point. We head to the bottom of the fifth inning. Our Mechanics Bank score, Mariners 3 and the Blue Jays nothing.
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0: Well, here we go to the bottom of the fifth inning. J.P. Crawford will lead things off. And he takes a look at a strike from you, Savage. 0-1. Our Mechanics Bank score. It's the Mariners 3. And the Blue Jays nothing. You, Savage delivers. Strike 2 called on J.P. And the count is down nothing and 2. Crawford has walked twice. And so many times when we do see Crawford get behind early 0-2, somehow, some way, he always gets the 2-2 or 3-2 in the count. Next pitch on the way, and there's ball one. One ball and two strikes. It'll be followed by Randy Rosarena, then Cal Raleigh. Great crowd this afternoon here at T-Mobile Park. Mariners head out to Miami to start the road trip. Tuesday night, game one of three with the Marlins. They're playing some good balls. Swinging a ground ball to Hopper right to Guerrero at first. Underhand flip to Savage at the bag, and it's in time to get JP. One away for the Mariners here in the bottom of the fifth. Hey friends, the next homestand, the Mariners welcome the Cincinnati Reds to town to T-Mobile Park, and on Monday, July 20th and Tuesday, the 21st, you can score tickets for less than $12. 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Rick Riz along with Gary Hill Jr. and Shannon Dreher. Here's Randy Rosarena. Randy lined out to Pinyango in left field. He's also grounded out to Okamoto at third. That turned out to be a big play. I'll tell you why. Savage ready. And the big right-hander fires away. It's a strike on the outside corner, 0-1. Runners on at first and second, and Randy reached out for a pitch and hit a little tapper along the third base line to force in Okamoto. And that he was able to advance both runners into scoring position. Then Cal hit a sacrifice fly. Next offer, swing and a miss at a fastball. And the count is now nothing and two on Randy. So there are outs and there are productive outs. And that was definitely a productive out because it led to Mariners' first run. Next offer, swing and a miss as Randy chased a high heater

0: for strike three, and the Mariners have two down here in the bottom of the fifth inning. And that is strikeout number five for Trey Yesavage. That'll bring up designated hitter Cal Raleigh. Cal hit a rope, a line drive into right field. That turned out to be the sacrifice fly to score the first run of the game. And then Mitch Garber hit a line shot two-run home run for the Mariners in the bottom of the fourth. Pitch on the way to Cal, and it's in there for a strike, nothing and one. Savage starting the year on the IL with a shoulder impingement. Did a lot of pitching last year, as we mentioned, down in the minor leagues and in the big leagues. Off-speed splitter, swing, and a miss by Cal. And the count is now nothing and two. Mariners trying to put the finishing touches on a very good homestand. They swept aside the Angels in a three-game series. Lost game one to the Blue Jays, but won big yesterday. Here's the pitch. Up high, check swing, it didn't go, ball one. One ball and two strikes. And the Mariners will need some momentum going into that series in Miami. Marlins have played very well this year. Here's the pitch. And it's low and inside for ball two. Two balls and two strikes. The Marlins are 5.5 back, third place in the National League East. We got a challenge right here from Kirk. Right now it's ball two. And oh my goodness, it's going to be strike three. So Kirk wins the challenge, and it's a strikeout for Yesavage, his sixth of the afternoon. And 1-2-3 go the Mariners here in the bottom of the fifth inning. We go to the top of the sixth. Our Mechanics Bank score, the Mariners three.
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4: Well, head to the sixth inning. Mariners leading 3-0 over the Blue Jays. Emerson Hancock has been excellent. Pinyongo will bat to start things. The pitch. Yeah, it's a touch outside. Hancock has retired 11 Blue Jays in a row. Mariners a 3-0 lead. Mitch Garver a two-run homer, and Cal Raleigh a sacrifice fly. Blue Jays two hits so far. Here's the offer. Missed it upstairs. Doesn't look like anyone's throwing yet for the Mariners, but it looks like Bizzardo and Ferrer are hanging around out there. J.P. Crawford playing in at third base. Here's the 2-0. That's at the knees. Evens things up. Vlad, a first inning double. And then Clement, a second inning single. That's been it in terms of hits and base runners for the Blue Jays. Here's the 2-1. This is a touch wide. So three balls, one strike. Emerson Hancock, our working hard player of the game, brought to you by Timberland Pro and Whistle Workwear. 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The 3-1. That's inside. He walks him. So he walks the leadoff man. And that flips it to the top of the order. Nathan Lucas will bat.

3-0 Mariners. A leadoff walk here issued by Emerson Hancock. He'll face Lucas, who's hit righties very well this year. The pitch. Misses wide. Now looking for the strike zone. Here comes Garver. He's going to try out to talk to Emerson. Infield will also converge as they all get together. Gives us a chance to take a look at the Chevy Equinox scoreboard. Game's gone final in Texas. The Tigers have beaten the Rangers today. So the Mariners now up one full game. They can make it a game and a half with a win here. A 6-3 final score from Arlington. It's an interesting game going on. We've talked about the Mariners heading to Florida to take on the Marlins next. Marlins have a very interesting one going in Sacramento against the A's. Here comes the pitch to Lucas. Swung on, ground ball. This could be two. Right to second base. Young has it. Flips it to second for one. Relay to first. It is in time. Double play. Smoothly turned by the Mariners. Young to Emerson. And just like that, the base is empty for Vladimir Guerrero Jr. So the Marlins are leading the A's in Sacramento 8-0, but that's not the headliner. Yuri Perez is throwing a perfect game into the sixth inning against the A's. Marlins looking to sweep that series. They have rolled over the A's. Here's the pitch to Vlad. That's away. It's all the way to the backstop. Marlins scored 19 runs in the first two games combined. They have 8 on the board in game 3. A's are really struggling. They've lost some big bats out of the lineup. Their pitching has struggled. They've lost Rooker for the year. Here's the 1-0. It's a strike at the knees. Count even, 1-1. 2 outs. Sixth inning. Mariners leading 3-0 over the Jays. Hancock delivers. He sends it low to Vladimir Guerrero Jr. Think about Vlad in the postseason last year. 8 home runs in just the postseason. 18 games. 4 this year in the regular season. The 2-1. Strike over the corner. Evens up the count. 2 balls and 2 strikes. Hancock has retired 12 of 13 hitters. He's been in a groove. Two balls, 2 strikes, 2 outs. Hancock ready. He deals. Just inside. Tried to get a sweeper over the inside corner, and it just missed. So we have a full count now. 3 balls, 2 strikes. The leadoff walk this inning erased on a double play. So the base is empty, 2 outs. Hancock set. Delivers. Swung on, chop foul. Stays alive.

Guerrero back in the box, taps the plate a couple times, pinwheels the batter on. Hancock wants a new baseball. Emerson slowly strolls up the mound. Toes the rubber with wide shoes, ball behind his back. Now set. Here comes the 3-2. Outside. Guerrero flips the bat as he takes the base on balls with two outs. The Blue Jays are runner at first base. Here's Okamoto. Okamoto, 19 home runs on the season, 0-for-2 so far today. Had six straight 30-plus home run seasons in Japan. Gripping the bat with red batting gloves. Here's the pitch to him. And he steps away from a sweeper that was inside. One ball, no strikes. Looks like the Mariners now will get the bullpen going. Gabe Speier is up and throwing. Sixth inning, Mariners leading 3-0. Runner at first.

0: Base, two outs, the pitch. Swung on, slashed foul to the netting. 96 on the four seam from Everson, who pitched really well last time out against Cleveland. Pitched into the six, allowing just one earned run. He's trying to go six scoreless here against the Blue Jays at home. Emerson twists around and looks at first, now set. He deals 1-1. Swung on, popped up on the infield. JP over, Colt Emerson calls for it. Colt will take it, he'll make the catch, and that is it for Toronto. Emerson Hancock, six scoreless innings. Mariners pitching 21 straight scoreless against the Blue Jays. We move along to the bottom of the sixth. Mariners leading 3-0 over Toronto on the NC Machinery Mariners Radio Network.
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4: Here's Josh Naylor, the pitch to him. Swung on, smashed, fouled on the first baseline. Naylor going without batting gloves once again. Mariners leading 3-0, bottom of the sixth. Mason Fluharty warming up in the bullpen for the Blue Jays. Behind Treya Savage, who's 87 pitches. He deals. Swung on a roller right back to Savage. He knocked it down with the glove, scoops it up, fires to first just in time to get Naylor. One out to start the sixth. Mariners turned a nice double play last inning as Hancock has gone six scoreless. 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Here's Luke, the pitch. That's a strike. 21 straight scoreless the Mariners have thrown at the Blue Jays. Hancock has been excellent here. Logan Gilbert, tremendous yesterday, of course. The 0-1 outside. Castillo was great in game one. He gave up two runs in six innings. It's just tip your cap to Dylan Cease. 90 pitches for you, Savage. He deals 1-1. That bounced in. Spiked a splitter. 2-1. Mariners a 3-0 lead. I'd like to add a few more here. Give themselves a little more breathing room. Here's the 2-1. Swung on and fouled first baseline. Hit it hard, but just missed the line, so it's 2-2. Mariners off tomorrow. This is the last home game of the first half before the All-Star break for the Mariners. The 2-2 swung on a miss in the dirt. It's dropped by Kirk, now picks it up, sets his feet, throws to first to complete the strikeout. Seven punch-outs for you, Savage.
5: Got big plans for the off day in Miami?
4: No, I'm gonna go tomorrow. Yeah. So that's my plan. It's a full day thing.
5: That's some time with the family. Good for you.
4: Here comes the pitch to Cole Young. That's a strike. And get there just in time to watch the soccer match tomorrow.
5: Yeah, I'm looking forward to that. USA against Belgium right across the street.
4: Yeah.
5: It's going to be packed on.
4: Yeah, that's going to be a scene.
5: Oh, yeah.
4: Here's the 0-1 to Cole. Swung out, popped up behind home plate. That's going to scoot out of play. You're with us inside the Western Washington Toyota radio booth.
5: And guess what? Their star player, Bulligan, will be back. He got the red card in the last game. They appealed, and he's going to be able to play in the game tomorrow night.
4: Incredible. That's great news. Did you do the appeal?
5: I wish I did.
4: Swung on, lifted to right field. Lucas in. He's calling for it in the sunshine, makes the catch. That's the third out. You made a great case, so I thought you would be the perfect arbiter.
5: Well, I think they listened to the radio broadcast.
4: I think that's
5: maybe
4: right.
5: I helped out.
4: I think you did. We go to the seventh. Mariners leading 3-0 over the Blue Jays on the NC.
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2: Well, it's been a good one today for the Mariners. We head to the seventh, 3-0 Mariners with the lead. Emerson Hancock still on for the M's. He'll face Kirk here to lead off the seventh. Here's the pitch. It's a bit below the knees for a ball, 1-0, and that's going to be challenged by Garver. They put their last challenge on the line. Hancock at 80 pitches, so still has some room. Gabe Spire looks ready in the bullpen if needed, and that was a ball. So the Mariners done on challenges. Hancock has been brilliant. No runs, 2 hits for the Blue Jays. 3 runs, 3 hits for the Mariners. One of them was a 2-run home run by Garver. That's been the difference. The 1-0 popped up, out of play, first base side. Mariners trying to win the series against the Blue Jays, looking to make this a 5-1 homestand. Bizarro is also warming for the Mariners, so both Spire and Bizarro are up. Here's the 1-1. That's a strike. Blue Jays also have action in their pen. The easiest pitcher to tell, I think in baseball, it's Tyler Rogers. You can always tell just by looking at the way he throws. Knuckles nearly scraping on the ground. One ball, 2 strikes. Hancock from the chest. The pitch. Swung on and missed. A sweeper. Kirk swings through. 5th strikeout for Emerson Hancock. 1 out here in the 7th.
3: This pitch starts inside and winds up on the outside corner at the knees. What a pitch.
2: That brings up Varshow. Hancock has completed 7 one time this year. The pitch. It's a strike. He went 7 against the Royals earlier this year. That was his 14th strikeout game, a career high. Gave up 1 run. A tremendous start. He's had a number of tremendous starts this year for the Mariners. What a first half for Hancock. The 0-1. Outside. 1 ball, 1 strike. Was in the rotation to start this first half in the place of an injured Bryce Miller, and he has not let go of the job. The 1-1. Swung out and missed. Fastball upstairs. 1 ball, 2 strikes. One ball, 2 strikes, 1 out. Hancock from the chest. The 1-2. Low. Tried the sweeper at him. That sweeper's been so effective against lefties. It's really helped neutralize lefties this year for Hancock. They're batting just 215 against him. He's approaching 90 pitches. 7th inning, 1 out. Mariners up 3-0. The 2-2.

0: Swung on, lifted, left field, long run, Randy near the line. He has space, he makes the catch. Two outs. That brings up Clement. Two outs, space is empty. Here's the pitch. Outside. Seven innings is the career high for Emerson Hancock. He has done it three times, trying to match it right here. Two outs in the seventh. The pitch. Strike on the corner. He's gone seven scoreless one time. It was last year against Cleveland.
1: Retired 20 of 24 hitters. What a day.
0: The 1-1. That's in there. One ball, two strikes. He is one strike away from completing seven. Mariners leading 3-0. Bases empty, two outs. Emerson, ball behind his back, now straightens up. And time taken. No, a time violation called on Emerson. So that pushes the count to 2-2. So a pitch clock violation on Emerson Hancock. Two balls, two strikes. Two outs. Hancock set. He deals. Swung on, hard ground ball up the middle. Right there, Cole Young behind the bag at second. Flips it to first to get the out. And Emerson Hancock has done it. Seven scoreless innings against the Toronto Blue Jays on just two hits. Dynamite all day for the Mariners. A standing ovation from Mariner fans behind the first base dugout. They are going wild for Emerson Hancock. A gorgeous outing on a gorgeous day here in Seattle. We head to the bottom of the seventh. Mariners leading 3-0 over the Blue Jays on the NC Machinery Mariners Radio Network.
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0: Well, the pitching dominant today once again. Yesterday it was Logan Gilbert who was sensational. Today, Emerson Hancock, seven scoreless against the Blue Jays. Just two hits allowed against Toronto as we go to the bottom of the seventh inning. Mariners leading 3-0. It was a Vlad double in the first. Clement, a single in the second. That is it in terms of hits by Toronto. They got a couple base runners on a couple walks in the sixth, but what a great day for Emerson Hancock. And really, we talked about it this last time through the rotation. leading into today. The Mariners

0: with an ERA of about 1.5 through the rotation. And they're going to lower that with this start by Emerson. New pitcher on. Tyler Rogers will take over on the hill for Toronto. He's had a really good season out of the bullpen for the Blue Jays. The 1.82 ERA, nearly 40 innings, has not allowed a homer this year. He's very tricky to hit. The Submariner. Here's Mitch Garver, one of the heroes, certainly a two-run home run last time in the fourth inning. Mariners got their first run on a Cal Raleigh sacrifice fly. You're with us inside the Western Washington Toyota radio booth. Garver stands in the pitch. Swung on, foul back. You'd think at some point Rogers would just leave one over the plate and would allow a home run at some point. Pretty remarkable in 40 innings, he is not. The 0-1. Swung on, popped up. First base side, Guerrero shielding his eyes in foul ground, reaches up, makes a two-hand catch. So one away. That brings up Cole Emerson. This has got to be wild for hitters that just face Yu Savage, who is from extreme over the top, and now Rogers is from basically the ground. Here's the pitch to Emerson. That's a strike.
1: You're so fixed at looking in the box where the pitcher releases the ball out of his hand, as you mentioned, right on the top. Now you got to look at Rogers' shoe tops, because that's where the ball's coming out from.
0: The 0-1 swung on, slash foul. I don't think you could get too different.
1: No.
0: And they here they are back to back. I'm talking two different in baseball, not only on the same team. Because Savage is so extreme at the top. And Rogers is in his own class. Here's the 0-2. And strike three called. Emerson tried to hold, couldn't do it.
1: I think that's why guys like Tyler Rogers are so effective, because guys just aren't used to seeing guys like Tyler Rogers.
0: Very different.
1: I mean, that hand is almost touching the front slope of the mound on its way down toward home plate.
0: It's not where you're used to looking. So two-way, here's Victor. Rogers deals. Swung on, driven right field towards the line. Lucas over and foul ground. Leans over, makes the catch, brushing up against the sidewall. And the Mariners go quickly in the seventh. We move along to the eighth inning. Mariners leading 3-0 over the Blue Jays on the NC

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3: Well, our Mechanics Bank score, it's the Mariners 3 and the Blue Jays nothing as we go to the top half of the 8th inning. That's going to be it for Emerson Hancock, who was absolutely sensational. 7 scoreless innings for Hancock this afternoon. No runs, gave up only a couple of base hits, 1 walk, and he struck out 5 along the way. He retired 21 of 25 batters that he faced. What a day for Emerson Hancock, and veteran left-hander Gabe Spire will take over in relief here in the 8th inning. Sean Keyes will not lead things off. It'll be Brandon Valenzuela to pinch hit for Keyes. So here's Valenzuela, the backup catcher, a right-handed hitter. So the stretch by Spire gave a lot of first pitch strikes, and he delivers a first pitch strike, and the count is nothing and one. So time now for the Muckleshoot Casino Resort Penn Report. So here's Spire, first guy out of the bullpen. We haven't seen many relievers over the past week. The starters have been so outstanding. The stretch in the 0-1. Swinging a foul out of play behind the plate. The count is nothing and two. So with Hancock going 7 scoreless today, over the last 6 games, the starters, Kirby, Wu, Miller, Castillo, and Gilbert, and now Hancock, have posted a 1.29 ERA. Here's the stretch. And the 0-2 on the way to Valenzuela. Here she comes. Swinging a pop-up. Straight up, right side of the infield, calling for it, shading his eyes, Cole Young. He is there. Reaches to his right now as he makes the catch. He had to make a quick adjustment. Battling that sunshine on a beautiful Sunday afternoon here in Seattle. Cole stays with it. And he's got it for the out, and there's one away for the Jays here in the top of the 8th inning. But how about that? 6 starts. The starter is a 1.29 ERA. Here is Luis Urias. The set by Spire. And the pitch. Swung on, ground ball to third, right there near the bag. J.P. Crawford tossed across, right on the money, in time to get Urias. Right away, 2 outs for the Jays here in the top half of the 8th inning. George Kirby started this string. He went 8 innings, gave up 2 runs. And then Brian Wu, 6 1/3, went 6 1/3, gave up 2 runs. Bryce Miller, 7 innings, no runs. Luis Castillo, 6 innings, 2 runs. Gilbert yesterday, 7 1/3, no runs. And today, Emerson Hancock, 7 innings and no runs. Man, they've been outstanding. Here's Yohendrick Piongo. Piongo is 0-1 on the day. Right-handed hitter. He has popped up to Randy in left field and walked his last time up in the sixth.

0: inning. The pitch to him. Here's a strike called, 0-1. Spire is throwing nothing but strikes.
1: They've gone to the bench here. Miles Straw.
0: Oh.
1: The pitcher yesterday is batting.
0: Thank you, Gary. It is Straw.
1: He had the best inning yesterday for the Blue Jays.
0: He did. Throwing 36 miles an hour. Swinging a pop-up out of play in the first base side. And the count is nothing and two on Straw. Yeah, Straw came on in the bottom of the eighth inning. JP flew out to right. Randy grounded out to first. Dan Kenzone bounced out to second. Two up, two down for the Jays here in the top of the eighth inning. Not a whole lot of offense. Only five hits in the game. The Mariners with three. The big hit, a two-run home run by Mitch Garber. Here's a swing and a pop-up. Shallow right field toward the line. On the run, Luke Raley is there, and he makes the catch. Side retired. Gabe Spire takes care of the Blue Jays. 1-2-3 in the top of the eighth inning. We go to the bottom of the eighth. Our Mechanics Bank score, the Mariners three, and the Blue Jays nothing.
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0: Well, we head to the bottom of the eighth inning. The Mariners leading the Blue Jays by a score of 3-0. That's your Mechanics Bank score. Changes for Toronto. Left-hander Mason Fluharty will take over in relief. Miles Straw stays in the ballgame to play left field for the Manny pinch hit for Piñango. J.P. Crawford to lead off the bottom of the eighth inning. Mariners looking for more. The pitch on the way, a strike, 0-1. A 3-0 Mariner lead. Sacrifice fly by Cal Raleigh in the third, and a line drive, two-run home run by Mitch Garber in the bottom of the fourth inning. The stretch by Fluharty. Fastball on the way, and it misses outside. Ball one, one ball, and one strike.
1: Quick update to a game we've been following in Sacramento. Your Northwest Chevy Equinox scoreboard. 8-0 Marlins.
0: Here's the pitch on the way to JP. Down low, ball two, two balls and a strike.
1: The perfect game is still intact by Eury Pérez, but it looks like, I think his day is over, judging by the reactions and hugs in the dugout. So seven perfect innings. Wow. Is at 92 pitches.
0: Here's the 2-1 to JP. Inside, backs out of the way from ball three. Three balls and a strike.
1: There has never been a combined perfect game in Major League history. So the Marlins have two innings to try and make that happen.
0: They can do it. Marlins are next up for the Mariners on Tuesday night in Miami. Here's the pitch, a strike on JP. Dropped the bat, thought it was ball four, but no challenge. So the count is now 3-2 on Crawford.
1: Eury Pérez, he's had some injury history as well. He's just 14 starts into this season. It's just 92 pitches, two innings.
0: Next offer on the way, swinging a foul back, still 3-2, and they don't want to take any chances.
1: It's a smart thing to do, even though it's hard because it's that much history on the line.
0: You don't see too many perfect games.
1: You don't.
0: Last one we saw was right here by Felix

0: Hernandez.
1: There's only been one in baseball since then.
0: Here's the stretch by Fluharty, and the 3-2 again to JP. Swing and a miss for strike three. They get a foul tip into Kirk's glove, and there's one out for the Mariners here in the bottom of the eighth inning. Yeah, it doesn't happen very often. And we retreated to a special day right here when Felix Hernandez threw a perfect game against the Tampa Bay Rays.
1: Looked like a day just like this.
0: Yeah. Struck out Sean Rodriguez for the final out in that game. Shortstop Brendan Ryan made an outstanding play. Randy Arozarena, the hitter, and he takes a strike. 0-1. But that's good news because Miami's playing the A's. Anytime the team's behind you lose, that's a good thing. Mariners a chance to gain some ground. With a win this afternoon, they're looking for three more outs. Pitch to Randy, a swing and a miss, and the count is now nothing and two. I want to say hello to a good friend of mine, Jesse Bay, listening to the broadcast, driving around the Pacific Northwest. Great opportunity to take us with us wherever you go to listen to the broadcast. Here's the 0-2 on the way to Randy. Low and outside for ball one. One ball and two strikes. We'll help you shorten up that drive. So hi to Jesse Bay. Cal Raleigh due up next. Nice crowd this afternoon. A beautiful Sunday in Seattle and the Northwest. The stretch of the 1-2. Swinging a ground ball down the third base side. Foul. And it's still 1-2 on Randy. Mariners looking to get farther away from that 500 mark. Right now, two over at 46 and 44. Now the look in by Fluharty delivers high and outside for ball two. Two balls and two strikes. Fluharty ready. And the left-hander's 2-2. On the way to the plate, Durante. Swinging a ground ball up the middle, and it's going to be off the glove of the shortstop. Clement all the way to his left. Glanced off his glove. Randy's on at first base. That's going to be a base hit. Clement had a ways to go. He was shaded toward the hole with Randy, a right-handed hitter up there. Randy hit the ball up the middle. So one on and one away. The Mariners looking to add on to that 3-0 lead. Here's designated hitter Cal Raleigh. Cal now batting from the right side against the left-hander. Cal drove in the game's first run with a sacrifice fly to right field, scoring Victor Robles in the third inning. Randy bouncing around at first. Here's the pitch to Cal, swinging a ground ball foul in behind third base coach Carlos Cardoza, and the count nothing and one. So one on and one away. In the meantime, Andres Munoz getting loose out of the Mariners bullpen, so the Blue Jays will see Munoz in the top of the ninth. The stretch by Fluharty. And the left-hander's 0-1 pitch on the way to Cal. Inside for ball one. One ball and one strike. Cal 1-for-4 yesterday, and it was a big one. A three-run home run down the right field line. Out by the hit it here, Cafe batting left-handed. Now the stretch and the 1-1 pitch on the way to Cal. Breaking ball is low and inside. A check swing. Did he go? He did not. Says Ramon De Jesus, the first base umpire. The count is 2-1 on Cal with Josh Naylor due up next. Mariners with a win would have a series win against the Blue Jays. They were 2-4 against Toronto last year. Here's the stretch. And the 2-1 pitch swinging a big bouncer foul again by third base coach Carlos Cardoza. As the count evens on Cal at two balls and two strikes. Oh, the Tarps out crew, the kids without their shirts way up there in the upper deck. They're out pretty much in force for this afternoon's ball game. Finale of the series with Toronto, the stretch, and a toss over to first base to get Randy back to the bag. I know it got started. The craze started in St. Louis. Don't know who started it, but, man, it seemed to catch on like wildfire in the big leagues. The Tarps out. Here's the set by Fluharty, and the 2-2 on the way to Cal. Instead, another move to first base. And Arozarena gets back in time. And again, congratulations to Randy, named to the American League All-Star team this year. He was an All-Star last year. Randy a lead at first, one out, bottom of the eighth inning, the stretch. And now the 2-2 to Cal. Randy going, swinging a ground ball foul again on the third.

0: base side. This time, Randy take it off. Cal fouls it away. Randy makes his way back to first.
1: That's a good sign with him dealing with the hamstring. Yeah. We haven't seen him try and take off. He has 19 steals, but really not one since the injury. So that's good to see that he's feeling good enough to take off.
0: And he had a good jump, too, against the left-hander. It's tough to get a steal off the left-hander. That guy's looking right at you. Randy again to lead at first. Let's see if he goes again. There he goes. Pitch on the way. Swinging a line drive into right field for a base hit. Randy to turn at second. Heading for third. Lucas up with the ball. The throw will go into second. Cal Raleigh with a base hit the other way into right field. And, yes, indeed, the Mariners have a chance to add on to their 3-0 lead here in the bottom of the eighth with runners out of the corners and only one out. And here is Josh Naylor. 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Here's Josh looking for his first base hit of the afternoon. Mariners 3, Blue Jays nothing. Rosarin at third, Cal on at first base. Corners are close defensively. Here's the pitch of the way. A breaking ball is low for ball one. And right now, if you're Josh Naylor, you're just looking to get the ball in the air and get at least Randy home from third base. A lot of times when you try to do the little things, the big things happen. Here's the stretch and the 1-0 pitch. Way up and in for ball two. Two balls and no strikes. And that was the case yesterday when Randy Rosarena was up there with the bases loaded. He just wanted to see if he could drive the ball the other way. Instead, he drove the ball out of the ballpark to left field for a grand slam. And now time is called. Naylor hops out of the batter's box. Speck of dust in his eye and cleans out the windshield. And now Naylor steps back in to face Fluharty. This series, this homestand, highlighted by great starting pitching. Now the stretch and the 2-0 pitch. Swing and a miss at a sweeper. And the count is now 2-1 on Naylor with Luke Rayleigh due up next. With one out, back-to-back singles by Randy Rosarena and Cal Raleigh. Mariners three runs on five hits today. The pitch, breaking ball, strike on the inside corner. And the count evens on Naylor at two balls and two strikes. Middle infielders about halfway. Now the stretch. And the 2-2 to Naylor. Swing and a ground ball hits the bag at third. Fair ball pops high in the air. Here comes Randy to score from third. And the Mariners have a 4-0 lead. Josh Naylor hit a shot hugging the third base line. It hit the third base bag and popped straight up in the air. Okamoto had to go back and wait for the ball to come down. Randy took off and he scores. And the Mariners now lead the Blue Jays 4-0.
1: That's the Mariners kind of day.
0: Yeah. Good things are happening for this ball club.
1: That's up by Randy, too, because that was not a gimme. It popped up high in the air, but he was off to the races. Good job.
0: Actually, the Blue Jays hit kind of a break right there. Here's Luke Rayleigh, runners at first and second, a run in, one out. Pitch on the way to Luke, and it's outside for a ball.
1: Yeah, if that hops over the bag, it's down the line, and we're talking about a double.
0: And runners on at second and third with only one out. But it hit the bag, and Okamoto had to wait for it to come down. We got a challenge right here.
1: It's overturned, so it'll be a strike. Kirk.
0: Yeah, it's going to be a strike, so the count is 0-1 on Luke.
1: Rayleigh stays in there, lefty on lefty here.
0: Luke scorched the double into the gap in right center back in the second inning. Now the 0-1 pitch, swung on line drive into right field. Lucas on the run, reaches up, and he makes the catch at the edge of the warning track. Tagging at second, heading for third is Cal. So he moves along. Rayleigh hit the ball hard, but lines out to Nathan Lucas in right field. This is a breaking ball that Luke Rayleigh stayed right on it and hit a rope into right field, and Lucas, with a leap at the end of his run, was able to make the catch.
1: That was
0: right.
1: That was a really nice play. That was 109 off the bat. It looked like that had extra bases written all over it.
0: That's a great sign right there. Left on left. Rayleigh hitting the ball that

hard against the left-hander Fluharty. So two outs, first and third, and a run in. Here's Cole Young. 4-0 Mariners, the pitch. Swung on, popped up and out of play in the third base side. And the count is nothing and one. Mariners starting play today, a half-game lead over the Texas Rangers. As Gary mentioned, the Marlins leading the A's in Sacramento 8-0. That game now in the eighth inning. The look in, and the 0-1 pitch to Cole is high and inside. The ball one, one ball and one strike. Final in Houston, the Astros won today, 2-0 over Tampa Bay. Mariners getting help again from Detroit. They beat the Rangers. Here's the stretch and the pitch. Cole with a swing and a foul out of play off to our left. And the count is now 1-2 on Cole Young. How about Cole? The last 22 games, 24-81. That's an average of .296 with 3 of his 9 home runs and 10 of his 41 RBIs. Kid hits the ball all over the place. Left-handed hitter. The stretch. And the 1-2, swing and a foul behind the plate, and the count stays at a ball and two strikes. Stationed along the line, we owe you an ID. 2-1, two outs and a big run in. Mariners lead 4-0 if you just tuned in. Young back up there. Cal on at third, Naylor on at first. Here's the pitch to Cole, swing and another pop-up out of play off to our left. And the count stays at two balls and two strikes as Fluharty gets a new baseball from the home plate umpire Dexter Kelly. So the Mariners with a win today would take a game and a half lead over the Rangers, but they need three more outs in the top of the ninth inning. Here we go, the set. And again, the 1-2 pitch, the young runner first goes, swing and a miss at a breaking ball for strike three, and that will retire the side. However, the Mariners get a mighty big run here in the bottom of the eighth inning. RBI single by Josh Naylor to hit the third base bag. We go to the top of the ninth inning. Last try for the Blue Jays. It's the Mariners 4 and the Blue Jays.

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1: 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The Mariners leading the Blue Jays by a score of 4-0. Right now, though, let's pause for station identification. 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
1: Senior Smoke, Andres Munoz, takes over here in the top of the ninth inning. Nathan Lucas will lead things off, and he takes a pitch from Munoz down low and inside for ball one. Munoz looking for the final 3 outs in this ball game. Andres 3-4 with a 4.60 ERA, 16 saves. Here's the pitch on the way, and it's a fastball that's outside. Ball two, 2 balls and no strikes. Storyline today, more outstanding pitching. Emerson Hancock, the starter, 7 scoreless innings, gave up only a couple of base hits, 1 walk, struck out 5. Here's the pitch. Fastball for a strike. And the count is 2-1 on Lucas. Gabe Spire is scoreless, 1-2-3, top of the 8th inning. All he did was throw strikes. He didn't miss with 1 pitch out of the zone. Now the set and the 2-1 to Lucas. Swinging a line drive into center field, and that's going to be a base hit. A one-hopper out to Victor Robles. So Lucas aboard here in the top half of the ninth inning. And that'll bring up first baseman Vladimir Guerrero Jr. Aaron is getting help today. As we mentioned, the Tigers beating the Rangers by a score of 6-3. Aaron is looking for 3 outs to pick up their 47th win of the year. Really cap a heck of a homestand and try to go 5-1. They swept aside the Angels in a 3-game series. The pitch on the way to Guerrero is a slider for a strike, 0-1. Munoz comes after you with those 2 pitches, fastball and the slider. He also has the changeup. Really bends to the waist, leans in to get the sign from Mitch Garver. Now the stretch and the 0-1 to Guerrero. Swing and a miss at a nasty slider. And the count is now 0-2. Now on front of the count, you can throw that slider again, a chase pitch, make it down and away. See if Vlad will go after it. He's 1-for-2 on the day with a scorching double off the wall and left. Here's the pitch on the way. The 0-2 swing and a miss. There's the slider down and away, strike 3. And he chased it, and a big strikeout for Andres Munoz. He just went farther out with that slider to Guerrero. It's in that strike zone for a long time. All of a sudden, it disappears.
4: That was nasty. What a great pitch. Wow.
1: One on and one away. Here's Okamoto. And the pitch to him is up and in. Almost walked into a fastball at 100 miles an hour.
4: I mean, you know he's throwing 100, 101, 102. And then just to see a slider start in the zone and just break out.
1: Good luck.
4: Yeah.
1: Because it hangs in the strike zone for so long. Then it's not there. Here's the pitch on the way. Swinging a little pop-up into shallow left field. Going out, Cole Emerson is there. And he makes the catch for the second out of the inning. So after the base hit by Lucas, 2 quick outs. And now the Blue Jays are down to their final out. This call to the bullpen brought to you by the Sunset Auto Family in Sumner and Auburn. You just get more at Sunset. And people do like that. Here is Alejandro Kirk, everybody on their feet here at T-Mobile Park. Another great crowd on this Sunday afternoon, July the 5th. Munoz looking for his 17th save.

0: No, not a safe situation. A 4-0 lead. Here's the pitch on the way. A check swing. And it's up high for ball one. And he didn't go. They made the appeal down to the first base umpire. It is 1-0 on Kirk. But Munoz looking very sharp after giving up that leadoff single. Looking for one more out. Here's the stretch and the 1-0 pitch to Kirk. It's up and in with a fastball at 101. Ball two, two balls and no strikes to count. Mariners head out right after the game, head to Miami. Munoz in with a sign from Garver. Lucas will lead at first, and the 2-0 pitch is low and inside for ball three. Came back with another fastball. Three balls and no strikes. Andres walks up to the top of the hill, stretches out his arms, quick turn to his left. Leans forward to get the sign from Garver. Now the stretch. And the hard-throwing right-hander's 3-0 pitch. Fastball for a strike. Burns it on the outside corner. Kirk was heading out of the box. Thought it was going to be ball four. It wasn't. It was strike one instead. And the count 3-1 on Kirk. Emerson Hancock, the starter, was brilliant today. 7 scoreless. Fire a scoreless eighth. Munoz looking for a scoreless ninth. Here's the 3-1 pitch. Swing and a fly ball in a shallow right center field. Robles over. He is there. He makes the catch, and the ball game is over. The Mariners shut out the Toronto Blue Jays this afternoon. A final score of 4-0. They win the series 2-1. They put the finishing touches on an outstanding homestand. They go 5-1. They sweep aside the Angels. In three, they win the last couple of games against the Blue Jays, and the guys out there at second base doing their happy dance as they get ready to hit the road to Miami with a lot of momentum. Emerson Hancock was absolutely outstanding. The Mariners starter, 7 scoreless innings, gave up only 2 hits. He walked one and he struck out 5 along the way. The bullpen shuts the door in the 8th, Spire and Munoz in the 9th inning. Mariners win it 4-0. They go to 47-44 on the year with Detroit beating Texas. The Mariners now have a game and a half lead over the Rangers in the American League West. What a turnaround on this homestand. The Mariners 4, the Blue Jays 0. We'll be back with the happy totals and a whole lot more right after this timeout.
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6: Great win for the Mariners today. They beat the Blue Jays. They win this series. Great homestand for the Mariners. Sweep aside the Angels. Take 2 of 3 against the Blue Jays. And Rick, what really stands out, when you look at this series, the Blue Jays scored 2 runs in the 3rd inning of Game 1. They did not score after the 3rd inning of Game 1. This was complete domination by Mariners pitcher.

0: Pitching against the Blue Jays, 24 straight scoreless innings for the Mariners against the Jays. And if it wasn't for Dylan Cease, who was dynamite in game one,
1: right?
0: Blue Jays feel pretty fortunate to take a game from this series, given what the Mariners did to them.
1: The starting pitching was unbelievable in this series and over the last six games. And it was George Kirby who started off 8 2/3 innings, eight innings, and gave up two runs. And then Brian Wu, 6 1/3, two runs. And then Bryce Miller, 7 scoreless innings. Luis Castillo, 6 innings, 2 earned runs. Logan Gilbert yesterday, 7 1/3, scoreless. Emerson Hancock this afternoon, 7 scoreless innings. And over the last six games, the starters have pitched to a 1.29 ERA. Absolutely unbelievable. Emerson Hancock had it all working today. Fastball with the sweeper, the other secondary pitches as well. He retired 21 of 25 batters that he faced. Never gave the Blue Jays really an opportunity to score any runs. There was the one-out double by Vladimir Guerrero, so he was on at second base. That is the farthest that any Blue Jay got in this ball game against Hancock, or Spire in the eighth, or Munoz in the ninth inning. So the Mariners starting pitching and pitching overall was just fantastic on this homestand.
0: Yeah, just dominant, especially against the Jays, a team that, you know, we all know the history, right? Facing the Blue Jays last year, and the Blue Jays offensively did a number on Mariners pitching last year, not only the playoffs but the regular season. But this is great, and it's funny because you think about this from the Blue Jays' perspective, and they were probably coming into this series, okay, we avoided Bryce Miller, has been so good. They don't face Kirby. They don't have they don't face Wu.
1: Well, they had six really good starters.
0: I know, that's the thing. Yeah. But that's the point of the Mariners' rotation,
1: exactly.
0: Especially right now with how it's rolling, is you don't feel lucky about – I mean, you feel good about missing some guys, but then you face Logan Gilbert. It's like you just can't win.
1: Well, you're right. The point is on this part, starting staff, your so-called 4, 5, 6 guys can be 1, 2, 3 for a lot of clubs in baseball. That's how good the starting staff is. And Emerson Hancock has been a revelation this year.
0: Yeah.
1: He really helped out last year when George Kirby was on the IL at the start of the year. This year he said, you know what, I'm a part of this thing and I'm not giving up my job. And that's why the Mariners have 6 starting pitchers right now. But it's been absolutely amazing watching these guys go out there every 5 days, every 6 days, and do the job that they're doing. And how about Mitch Garver? He hasn't played in a long time. First appearance in this series. And he just drills a line drive, 2-run home run in the bottom of the fourth inning that gave the Mariners a 3-0 lead, his fourth home run of the season. Did a super job working with Hancock today and the bullpen, but especially with Hancock. Mitch Garver, huge outing today for the Mariners.
0: Yeah, big day for Mitch Garver, big day for the Mariners. They win 4-0 over the Blue Jays. We'll come back with more right after this.

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0: RBI base hit by Josh Naylor as it hit the third base bag in the eighth inning. So the Mariners tacked on one more to make it 4-0 as Andres Munoz, pretty easy closeout to this one. Gave up a hit, but that was it. Just the third hit on the day for the Blue Jays. 4-0 the final. Mariners get the win. We'll come back with more. Get you ready for the matchup coming up next for the Mariners. Also, we'll hopefully head down to the field. Oh, why don't we do that now? We'll head down, speaking of Andres Munoz, with Shannon Dreher.
1: Andres, we're getting used to seeing the zeros up on the board. How much did you want to keep that a zero in there?
2: Oh, yes, I want to keep a zero. You know, all the time that we go there, we try to go with the same plan of attack the hitters. Sometimes you can, sometimes you don't. But the effort that we try to do over there is just go out there and attack the zone, and whatever happens, happens. But I feel as soon as we have that mentality of just attack the zone, the good results are going to come the most of the times. But yes, it's just like that transition of me throwing a little bit more, like mix a little bit more of my pitches, don't lay too much in just one pitch, has been helping me, especially to they don't know what is coming. So it was good. It was good to see that.
1: I don't think Vladimir Guerrero Jr. knew that slider was coming. What did that slider do, and how did it do it?
2: Just try to be the same as a fastball. Just change the grip and just let it fly. Like, sometimes we think too much. Sometimes we try to execute too much the pitches, and we miss. That is when we miss. And we just have to trust what we have and just. There is a reason why we are here. So we have to believe that, and we have to trust the process.
1: We've been seeing great consistency with your stuff. The fastball has been a lot of hundreds. The slider has been where you've wanted. How do you account for what you've been able to do with the consistency? Where has that come from?
2: I think from everybody, the coaches have been helping me a lot. I have a lot of off-the-field help. My family, of course, my wife. Believe it or not, they, you know, sometimes they give opinions. And for some reason, that works. That works, and obviously they can give you details, opinions or something like that, but they help you. And just knowing that I have a lot of people supporting me, give me a lot of trust, and that is part of the process that I am having, and I just going to continue trying to do my best.
1: Well, it's looked great out there, Andres. Thank you.
2: I appreciate that.
0: Yeah, thanks, Shannon. Andres Munoz has been great, certainly. Close this one out. Mariners win 4-0. We'll come back with more right after this.
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6: 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So the Mariners win, now hit the road for the final games before the All-Star break, a 6-game trip to Florida, 3 against the Marlins, 3 against the Rays. All 3 against the Marlins after the off day on Monday, starting on Tuesday at 3:40. So Tuesday, Wednesday, Thursday, all at 3:40. Marlins have been playing great. You go back to the beginning of last month, they're 22-8. They've been one of the best teams in baseball. They had a perfect game going today through 7. That's been erased, and now it's a tighter game from Sacramento. It's 8-5. A's have closed the gap in the ninth inning. But it's going to be a real challenge. Both the Marlins have been playing really well, and Tampa Bay have been the best team in the American League. So not an easy way to end the first half, but the Mariners can feel great after sweeping the Angels and taking the series from the Blue Jays. As we get ready to hand things over to Mike Lefko for the postgame show. And Lefko, this was a great homestand for the Mariners and something they really, really needed, building some momentum here.
7: Always fun to beat the Blue Jays at home, Gary.
6: Yeah.
7: Right? Especially on 4th of July weekend. Great crowds, great offense, great pitching. Couldn't think of anything wrong. What a great series.
6: The fact that the Blue Jays scored twice in the series.
7: Yeah.
6: In the third inning in game one, and that was it. That's remarkable. That's forever.
7: That did seem like forever. We'll recap every single one of their scoreless innings coming up next here.
6: Can't wait for that.
7: We will take it from here, Gary. Thank you. Safe travels to Miami. Yes, plenty to get to as our post-game coverage starts after this on the NC Machinery Mariners Radio Network.
8: 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The Mariners will play in October.
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0: This is Mariners postgame.
6: Walk it off, Leo Rivas. A walk-off two-run home run.
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7: Got him! A wicked slider. Munoz lets out a yell.
0: Mariners postgame starts now.
8: The Mariners shut out the Blue Jays for the second straight day to cap off a terrific weekend here at T-Mobile Park. Mike Lefko with you from the Western Washington Toyota broadcast booth. Yeah, what a stretch it has been here at T-Mobile Park from the U.S. men's national team here on Friday night and the 4th of July offensive barrage yesterday. Then the pitching dominance displayed by the Mariners starters this homestand, which continued again today. Now, for the Mariners, it did start pretty early on as we get to how they got their runs in this one. Victor Robles turned the lineup over to start the third with leadoff single. Was eventually moved over to third with just one out, and that set the stage for Cal Raleigh to again do more damage against the Blue Jays.
9: He is set, deals. Swung on, roped right field, hit well. Lucas back, he makes the catch. Here's the tag, Robles flying home, the throw to the plate, one hop, not in time. Slide safe at first, and the Mariners are on the board. Sacrifice fly by Cal Raleigh, 1-0 Mariners.
8: Yeah, it was quite a day for the catchers. Cal serving as the DH today. Mitch Garver was doing the catching. Garver came to the plate immediately after a Blue Jays error in the fourth, and he made them pay.
9: The 2-2. Swung on, crossed, left field, hammered, on its way, it is gone! Into Edgar's, Mitch Garver, a two-run home run! A laser of a homer, and the Mariners lead 3-0 in the blink of an eye.
8: Mariners do well when Garver homers. They improved to 4-0 this season in games when Mitch Garver hits a home run. So some breathing room there. 3-0 lead at that point for Emerson Hancock, who was nearly unhittable today, blazing his way through seven innings.
9: Hancock set. He deals. Swung on, hard ground ball up the middle. Right there, Cole Young behind the bag at second. Flips it to first to get the out. And Emerson Hancock has done it. Seven scoreless innings against the Toronto Blue Jays on just two hits. Dynamite all day for the Mariners. A standing ovation from Mariner fans behind the first base dugout. They are going wild for Emerson Hancock. A gorgeous outing on a gorgeous day here in Seattle.
8: Yeah, Hancock done after seven, tying his season high for an outing this year. And with the way the Blue Jays' bats were

0: slumping. Three runs might have been enough, but yeah, why not add on? That's just what the Mariners did in the eighth. Back-to-back singles from Arozarena and Raleigh led to Josh Naylor bringing in a run after using every portion of fair territory available to him.
1: And the 2-2 to Naylor, swing and a ground ball, hits the bag at third. Fair ball, pops high in the air. Here comes Randy to score from third, and the Mariners have a 4-0 lead. Josh Naylor hit a shot hugging the third base line. It hit the third base bag and popped straight up in the air. Okamoto had to go back and wait for the ball to come down. Randy took off and he scores, and the Mariners now lead the Blue Jays 4-0.
0: Yeah, probably did save the Blue Jays a run. That was absolutely blasted down the opposite field, though there was a bit of a shift put on. If that goes into the corner, Cal is likely scoring, but an extra run does help there. So a 4-0 lead going to the ninth. Andres Munoz did allow a leadoff single, then struck out Vlad Guerrero Jr. on an absolutely filthy slider. And after that, it was easy going to lock down the win for the Mariners.
1: Munoz looking for a scoreless ninth. Here's the 3-1 pitch. Swing and a fly ball in a shallow right center field. Robles over. He is there. He makes the catch, and the ball game is over. The Mariners shut out the Toronto Blue Jays this afternoon. A final score of 4-0. They win the series 2-1. They put the finishing touches on an outstanding homestand. They go 5-1. They sweep aside the Angels. In three, they win the last couple of games against the Blue Jays, and the guys out there at second base doing their happy dance as they get ready to hit the road to Miami with a lot of momentum.
0: Well, there's a ton to talk about when it comes to the pitching. We will get to all of that. Mariners shut out the Blue Jays back-to-back games. The first time Toronto's been shut out on back-to-back games since the end of the 2023 season, late September 2023. Last time they had been shut out in two straight games until today, or this weekend, rather. And then the Mariners also shut out Toronto for the final 24 innings of the series. And the two runs, the only runs scored by the Blue Jays all weekend, and those came in the third inning on Friday. After that, nothing for Toronto the rest of the way. So we do have plenty to talk about when it comes to the pitching, what the rotation did during not just this series and today, but over the entire homestand, and we'll preview the final six games before the All-Star break. That comes up beginning on Tuesday. So a lot to get to. Dan Wilson, Emerson Hancock, plenty from the Mariners clubhouse as well as our post-game coverage continues on the NC Machinery Mariners Radio Network.
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5: Set, deals. Swung on, roped right field, hit well. Lucas back, he makes the catch. Here's the tag, Robles flying home, the throw to the plate, one hop, not in time. Slide safe at first, and the Mariners are on the board. Sacrifice fly by Cal Raleigh, 1-0 Mariners.
6: Mariners didn't get too many hits today, 6 of them, but they took advantage of their opportunities. Cal set the tone there after a couple of base hits, put runners on. Cal got the ball out to the outfield, got the first run of the game, and then the Mariners' very productive hits, as we saw last night and at portions of this homestand. When most of your hits are home runs, yeah, you score a lot of runs. So two more came in on a Mitch Garver two-run blast, and then Josh Naylor smacked one off the third base bag that, with the way the fielders were aligned, we can assume Cal Raleigh probably would have scored. Maybe he holds up. Either way, brought in another run, 4-0, more than enough to shut down this Blue Jays offense that has just been completely lackluster. And the two runs in the third inning on Friday, that's it. That was it for the scoring for the Blue Jays in this one. And then Emerson Hancock was brilliant, as every other Mariners pitcher has been during this homestand. So Hancock today, 7 innings, just 2 hits allowed, strikes out 5, walks 2. And the 2 hits came in the first 2 innings of this one. So after that, Hancock yielded nothing, did allow a walk after he had retired 11 in a row, got a double play to get out of that jam. The Blue Jays never really threatened. Vlad Guerrero Jr. had a double in the first inning, and then after an Ernie Clement single in the top of the second, that was it. No Blue Jays reached until the top of the sixth. Emerson Hancock allowed a leadoff walk. He quickly erased that with a double play, and the Blue Jays really just had nothing going in this one. So Hancock delivers a quality start. Yesterday, we heard that the Mariners were not going to piggyback the intended Logan Gilbert, Emerson Hancock piggyback that was supposed to happen on Saturday. Well, all Logan Gilbert does is go 7 scoreless innings. And Emerson Hancock today goes 7 scoreless innings as well. And all 6 Mariners starters that pitched this homestand, so all 6 of them pitched with the 6 games, starting with the Angels series, all 6 of them delivered a quality start. And the only loss, that tough luck loss on Friday, where Mariners only gave up 2 runs, but they were shut out by another terrific pitching performance on the other side. So all 6 starters deliver a quality start. And this from the Mariners PR staff, Logan Gilbert and Emerson Hancock are the first Mariners pitchers with 7-plus inning scoreless outings in back-to-back games since Wu and Miller did it in 2024, August 14th and August 15th, 2024. Everyone clicking right now for the Mariners when it comes to pitching. And then the bullpen came on and was just automatic in shutting down the Blue Jays today in this one. Spire, a scoreless inning, and Andres Munoz, a scoreless inning as well. A lot to like from this one. Mariners win 4-0. Let's hear from Dan Wilson after this.

0: Yeah, really, you know, I thought just an excellent series win there. You know, the way, first of all, the energy in the ballpark this weekend was outstanding. And it's always good to get home here in T-Mobile. But to feel the energy really all week, you know, first with the Angels series and then, you know, with the Toronto series, it's always a big series when these two teams come together. Yesterday was the, you know, kind of the one-sided game, but you're always going to have close games with them for the most part, and we were able to come out on top today to win it. You know, can't say enough about the pitching. This whole series, really, pitching's been outstanding. Emerson today, wow, you know, just kept doing what he does. You know, I thought he and Garv with a great game plan again today, using his fastball. So, you know, went to the curveball early, got some swing and miss on that. You know, through some sweepers, but really it was the fastballs. They were being aggressive and kind of playing into what he needed them to do, which was, you know, make outs. And we were able to get deep pretty quickly. You know, he just did an outstanding job. Then turning it over to Gabe and Mooney, those guys just slammed the door, you know, outstanding. Offensively, getting one early, you know, I thought really nice, just kind of fundamental baseball, getting them over, getting them in. You know, it's great to see Cal hit the ball on the line like that, and Victor really being aggressive. You know, great send by Carlos Cardoza down there at third to, you know, to get him in and get us on the board. And then Garv, the big blow there, you know, just got a fastball middle in. And when you do that with Garv, you know, he's going to put a good swing on it, and he did. And, you know, it's not easy to do. Cal catches a lot, so you know, when he gets an opportunity there to get a start, he made the most of it again today. So called a great game, gets the big blow for us on offense, I thought adding on a run late, you know, to give us that 4-0 lead is, you know, that's always a big insurance run, and you know, we were able to get that there in the eighth, and Mooney, you know, finishing up in the ninth. So, you know, all around, just a great ball game and a good one to a good series to take. You know, two series left before the break, and we'll just keep this momentum rolling into the road trip.
1: Dan, the last time they scored a run was Friday night in the fourth inning. To hold a team scoreless for 24 innings, I mean, and it's not a bad team. Like, how what does that say about your pitching, what they executed?
0: Yeah, I mean, I think it speaks on a lot of levels, really. I think it's number one about their stuff. You know, they got great stuff, you know, they're not afraid to use it. They have a great game plan. The catchers and the pitchers are on the same page, and they're going to use their stuff, and it's electric stuff. I think number two, you know, these guys attack the zone. They get themselves into good counts, and when you do that, you know, you put the pressure on the offense, and I thought they did a really good job of that all series long. You know, it's a mindset. These guys attack, you know, when you attack early, get ahead, even if you get contact, you know, chances are you're going to, a game like today, you get deep pretty quickly, and you know, they just kept coming right at you, and you know, it's a confidence thing with the staff. They've got great confidence right now, and it's been big for us.
2: Yeah, does that mindset sometimes waver circumstantially or things going on and whatnot, and where they're at? Because they're all talking about it right now, too. Is this about as solid as you've seen it with the entire staff?
0: Yeah, I mean, you know, here we are at home, and it feels good to be home. I think they get into a groove here, you know, it was just kind of one guy after the next. You know, it was cool to see Emerson come out of the game today and all the starters there. Hooting and hollering with him and you know, building him up from a great outing again today. Every guy that comes off there seems like that's what they're doing with him, and each guy is you know, like as we've talked about with this staff, it's a special group that really supports each other, and you know, I think they feed off of each other's energy, and I think it's been really good here since you know, for a while, and particularly in this series. You know, I think even in the Angels series, it was really good energy from those guys. So, you know, pushing each other, confidence builders, all those things. You know, I think the one guy does kind of raises the bar for the next guy, and that's what we're seeing. And it was just a great way to end the series.
3: You were talking, Justin was talking, even all the way back in April when Bryce was starting to come back, that, you know, six starting pitchers, that's a problem that anybody will take. After this past week, is this as good as you've seen them all fire on the same cylinder together?
0: Yeah, no doubt. You know, each guy, like I said, is kind of raising the bar for the next guy. You know, just to giving up the two runs there in the third inning in game one. And then after that, it was, you know, very clear sailing for these guys. And that includes the bullpen, too, you know, handling

0: ball to the bullpen guys, you know, they're feeling the same energy. So what can you say? I mean, you know, good pitching will keep the game close. It'll always give you a chance. And offensively, we've done some really good things in this series too. You know, hit some home runs, got ourselves some traffic and able to capitalize on it. That's when you know it really comes together, and that's when you win consistently, which is what we were able to do in this homestand, and it came at a good time.
1: When you look at Emerson, he started the season so strong, and he kind of hit a rough patch, and you had talked about the past couple starts you had seen him start to come back. With a younger guy who's really proving himself this season, is it good to see him hit that first maybe snag and then be able to have this first bounce back?
0: Yeah, no question. I thought that the bounce back really started in Cleveland. I thought, you know, that was an exceptional outing too, and, you know, this one followed that one up. And, you know, I think even today, you know, as he got into the sixth, seventh inning, you know, a walk here, but he was able to pick himself up, get a ground ball, get the double play. It didn't defeat him at all. He just kept, and that's what I keep saying is they've been on the attack. They've stayed on the attack, and that's what sets this group apart, and that's what we need to continue to do.
2: Dan, you talked at the beginning of the homestand about seeing positive signs in the Cleveland game despite the way it ended. This homestand, 4 of 6 games, 4 more runs, win 5-1, first time winning consecutive series in a month. It's just a week, but do you feel like that this offense is now starting to hit its stride, especially with not having Julio for half of it?
0: Yeah, I mean, it's been up and down a little bit, you know, in terms of personnel because of injuries, and I think this homestand was no exception to that, you know, losing Julio. But it's about, you know, putting at-bats together and getting traffic together and getting them in. And I thought the execution of it this series was outstanding. You know, scoring runs without the home run is you got to be able to do it, and I think we've done that pretty well. Yesterday, you know, we had the benefit of getting a couple homers. With guys on, but you know, today obviously, you know, the 2-run homer was big, but we were able to score around that also without getting the home run. So you know, offensively things are really starting to turn, and I think that will continue, and as long as, you know, we keep putting up these outings like we have in terms of the mound, the offense is going to keep coming, and you know, that's a good combination.
3: There's Mariners manager Dan Wilson. We're going to actually hear more from him because there's a really cool event that took place before the game. But our Mariners insider, Shannon Dreher, is here and then has to leave because it's a long flight. So, Shannon, I know you got to get out of here soon. But when you look at what Emerson Hancock did and this entire pitching staff, what do you take away from what we have seen from these 6 starters, every one of them delivering a quality start this week?
4: I talked about it a little bit on the pregame show because Logan kind of confirmed it in his comments last night. And it's something that I've believed for the last couple of years. And I think we saw what happened when they weren't all there. But an important part of what they do is that they are all there. They are a sum of their parts and a large part. And it's you've got 6 very good pitchers. But not only do you have 6 very good pitchers, you have 6 very good pitchers that work together, that talk with each other, that consult with each other. And last night it was Logan talking about how Brian Wu helped him and Bryce Miller helped him with his fastball. And you also have what Dan just talked about. We've seen it time after time, how they feed off of each other, that they hand the ball off. There's it's not a rivalry. It's let's go. You did it. I want to do it too type thing with them. And so when they get on a roll, you do see a little something extra. Yes, they've got a lot of talent. They've got good stuff. But not everybody has what they have as a group. And I do think that that's a factor, and it's something that can't be measured. But you hear it. You see it. And right now, it's attack with that fastball. And you know, I'm kind of curious. I'm going to talk to some people on the road trip. Do they look different to other teams right now? Because they are, a lot of them, throwing their fastball a lot more. And there have always been a throw it in the zone, but there's something about a fastball attack. If you have that fastball and you have the secondaries that play that much better off of it, I think it was really great to see what Emerson did today because he has had some lulls of late. And I think that question is going to be there quite a bit, fair or not, but he's going to get pushed into innings that he hasn't been in before. So to see him come out today with the good stuff, with the good fastball, put up the zeros, you know the competitiveness is there. The stuff was really good from him today, too. I think a huge outing for him.
3: Oh, Shannon, one strong answer, and then we'll get you on your way here. Do you have time or no? You got to get out of here, right?
4: You know what? I don't want to take any.
3: No, I know. You're moving.
4: I'm a hand down.
3: You're you're a hand down, so we'll let you out of here.
4: Thank you, Mike.
3: There's our Mariners.
4: And let me throw this in. What Dan Wilson has to say about what happened on the field before, stick around for that. It's just wonderful.
3: Yeah, it was very cool. Very special moment.